0: because it's not time dependent, is it?
1: No, it's not.
0: No.
1: It'll never change.
2: It's a classic sporting debate which will never go out of fashion.
0: Well, speaking of going out of fashion, we're going to hand the microphone over to Rob because he's chomping at the bit. How very nice to speak with you, Alison. And could we do that again next Saturday morning? Would that be convenient?
2: It would be my honour, gentlemen.
0: Excellent.
2: Have a great week.
0: Thanks, Alison.
1: I'm going to ring you later today if you're free. Thank you.
0: Sorry, you're not free anymore. Is that what you just said?
2: You better ring me. Don't ring me between 12 and 2 because I'm surfing, all right?
1: Okay. See ya.
0: Thanks, Alison.
2: Bye.
0: Alison Patterson, our roving sports reporter. It is time for this.
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1: Still very cool outside, as my little computer box here tells me that although it is 10 degrees, it feels like 8. That means it's very cool. We're on our way to 16, and it's going to be a very, very pleasant afternoon until the rain hits, and it's coming with some degree of vengeance over the next couple of days. We could have another 15 or 20 mil, expecting up to 10 tonight. Radar suggests might start mid-afternoon. We're hoping it'll be later afternoon, but we will be certainly getting some precipitation in the region today without fear or favour. Now, tomorrow, 14 degrees and more showers. Monday, 16 showers. Tuesday, 15 and showers. And the rain clears out, but it remains overcast for 16 degrees for the rest of the week all around our region.
0: Yeah, try and make that interesting. Go on.
1: Some similarities. Although I said it was 10 in the city by the bay, it's 11 all around the Surf Coast, Ballerine Peninsula, and we're about to hear a beautiful sound because it's also 11 in the capital city. And way up on high, the clock on the side all says 11 degrees.
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0: interesting, isn't it, how advertising does terrible things to you. Every time I hear that song, I hear that poor lady from Europe going, they wipe their eyes and they blow their nose. And then OTC, phone home. But I'm sure Barbara didn't really want to do that. It's 8 minutes past 10 o'clock on a Saturday morning. Now, we have had something of an issue, Rob.
1: What have we had?
0: You know how when you have been on the show twice,
1: yes,
0: you are a friend of the blokes officially?
1: Yep.
0: Well, we've had this person on one and a half times because we were interviewing a man known to her called Mark, and she came on and said, g'day, blokes. We weren't really sure whether that counted as an appearance, but today it counts as an appearance. Hello, Melinda Schneider.
2: Hello, blokes. How's it going?
0: Oh, all the better for chatting to you. Officially, you are now a friend of the blokes, whether you like it or not.
2: Oh, well, I've always been a friend of the bloke.
0: Correct,
1: yeah,
0: yes.
1: You have, actually.
0: Indeed.
1: Great to have you back on, and we're promoting a little thing you're doing, and hence that song that Neil introduced this segment with, the lovely tones of Barbara Streisand, and you are going to have a crack at maybe not mirroring exactly, but certainly singing her genre. That is very brave, Melinda.
2: Oh, look, it's either brave or crazy. Mm. Bit of both. This is the hardest material I've ever had to sing. I've got so much more respect for Barbara, for her talent and capabilities after doing this project. I've just finished recording an album of her songs as well, called The Way We Were, to go
0: on the
2: show. And yeah, and it's, you know, my love of Barbara started when I was three. My mum, Mary Schneider, who, you know, I grew up falling asleep under her fur coat backstage at all of her shows, and Mum would sing The Way We Were. So I often would fall asleep listening to my mum's voice singing it. And not long after that, Mum taught me how to play the song on the ukulele at 3 years old. So
0: as you do.
2: My poor little fingers would reach for these quite difficult chords, and I'd sing the song to Mum's musician friends, and I'd often well up with tears because of the emotion of the song. You know, it's just such an emotional and moving song, and I think maybe that's where I got my love of sad songs. That's where it probably all started, you know?
1: Mm. Well, it is certainly brave taking it on from where you've come, but the way you've explained the thought process, the embryo, if you like, it makes an awful lot of sense because it's a voice that's constantly been in your life.
2: Yeah, it is, and the songs are just classics, as you know. They never date, and yes, those telecom ads, I grew up with those as well. Such a moving TV commercial, that one, because of that song.
0: Yeah.
2: And look, I think we're going to take people on a wonderful musical journey back to better times, you know, the times when music was better, and the world was probably a better place as well, and it's just going to make people very happy, this show, I think.
0: Even with tearjerkers.
1: Yeah. Well, Melinda, I had a privilege of interviewing a chap on another show I do this week who's just written a book, and we all have that saying at some stage, oh, I must write a book one day, I must write a book, or people encourage you to write a book because you've had an interesting life. Was this a similar thing that maybe this Barbara Streisand thing's been hovering in the back of your musical world, and then finally it was like writing a book?
2: Yeah, it is. I mean, it's a concert. It's not like a theatre show that's fully scripted or anything like that. This is a concert tour. But I will be telling some stories behind the songs and stories about Barbara's life. And, you know, there's quite a few similarities between, you know, I can relate to Barbara a lot. She had, you know, quite a complicated relationship with her mum, as I have. She's got one son, as I do. She's been a very forthright and outspoken woman in her career, and that hasn't always gone down well with some of the men at record labels and things like that. I can certainly relate to that. So, yeah, I just admire her vision and her strength so much, and her talent. She's just so talented in so many different areas.
1: There's another thing that maybe is not quite there but could still be ticked off, or if you haven't already done it, is she moved very easily into acting as well, as if it was her first career choice rather than supporting a musical career. Is that something a little itch needs scratching?
2: Well, I made my acting debut when I was 13 on a country practice.
1: Oh, there you go.
2: With Terry Donovan. He was my dad. I played the part of a country singer on a country practice. And, yeah, so I was acting very early as well, and then I kind of moved away from it. But I would like to go back to some more acting.
0: Well, you'll be able to, you know, fill in the Barbara role in Meet the Fockers, maybe the Australian version of that. We can have a little text. We'll ask people to text in.
2: Who
0: would play the Dustin Hoffman role? There you go. There's something for our texters to come in on. And obviously, your mate Mark, our mate Mark, who does your promotional work, sent me through the press release. And I had forgotten about this, that not only are you preparing to do the Barbra Streisand thing, but you've also done Karen Carpenter, you've done Joni Mitchell, you've done Doris Day. These are all obviously female performers that have inspired you in some way. Otherwise, you wouldn't go down the path of performing them, I guess.
2: Yeah, look, a couple of those other shows were with other, two or three other female singers, Australian singers, who we've teamed up and done concerts together. And that's always a joy. I love collaborating. And, doing the Karen Carpenter tour with Katie Noonan was wonderful. And likewise, the Joni Mitchell tour with Katie and Wendy Matthews and Ella Hooper. That was a blast. So any time that we can celebrate incredible female artists, I'm there.
0: Yeah. And as you mentioned, Grant, who is, I think you might have spoken to Grant on one of the conversations that we've had along the way, who fills in when Rob Ryan needed a day off. He is an Elvis fanatic, I think it's fair to say. And the one thing he dislikes is people trying to imitate Elvis. From what I'm hearing with you, your Barbra Streisand thing, you're not going to try and imitate her so much as sing her songs?
2: Yeah, it's not an impersonation. There'll only ever be one Barbra Streisand.
0: Yeah.
2: And I said that when I wrote my Doris Day show as well. I always said that at the beginning of the show, and I'll be saying it at the beginning of this concert. It's not an impersonation at all. No one can sound like Barbra. I'm just celebrating these wonderful songs and celebrating her incredible career. And, that's the way it goes. Doing it in my own way, but not deviating from the originals too much either, because you can't mess with perfection.
0: Indeed.
1: Oh, that is a very good point. Your stage of a career with the wonderful work that you've already done, is this another way? You've mentioned some other covers, if you like, for want of a better description. Is that another way, the way to keep yourself relevant in the musical industry, to take these little tours around? Because I know that the audience will be sitting there waiting, because there's such great memories in these great performers.
2: Yeah, look, I love doing big concert hall shows. They're glamorous, getting to perform at Hamer Hall on the 7th of August, opening night. That's going to be so exciting. Taking it to Sydney Opera House Concert Hall, it's very unusual, I think, for a country artist, as I'm most well known, to be able to actually perform in venues like that. Normally country artists don't perform at the Opera House Concert Hall. But
0: the Gateway Hotel in Corio.
2: That's right. Mm. Several times I've been able to do it because I've been diversifying into these other musical genres, and it just keeps life interesting. And I do like a challenge, and this has been the biggest challenge of my career vocally. So I just like to keep things fresh and challenging and try new things.
0: So when the idea is first floated, I'm assuming, given your interest in and love of Barbra Streisand's work, how long ago do you go, right, that's it, I'm starting the process so that on August the 7th I'm seeing you at Hamer Hall? Is it something you've been working on for months, weeks,
2: for
0: years?
2: For about a year.
0: Okay.
2: For about a year, yeah. A year and a half, we decided to do the show. And so gradually, just, working at it gradually, putting it all together.
0: In and amongst that, of course, you released your very, very fine album, which is in pride of place. When I do a Zoom call for work at the moment, it's on a stand behind me. Everyone goes, who's that on the record cover? So I always bring it down and show people who it is. But that album, is quite, the Melinda Schneider that we know, if you like. That was sort of being done in the middle of this piece of work, getting ready for Barbra as well.
2: Yeah. So that album came out early this year. I'm still releasing singles from that. I'll still be doing that later in the year as well, and promoting that album, because it takes a while to to promote an original record, so that'll be going for the next sort of year as well.
1: Mm.
2: But yeah, I've just had to take a little hiatus with that so that I can prepare for this mammoth show with this wonderful 10-piece band and these incredible songs.
0: How do you pull a band together to do a Barbra Streisand concert?
2: You get the best players in Australia, and that's what we've got. We've got the absolute best. Gordon Rittmeister on drums, who plays with everybody. He's an incredible drummer. My musical director, Stefan Novak, who's been with me for about 10 years, he produced the album, the new album that comes out on the same day as Hamer Hall, 7th of August. And yeah, you get very talented people around you. Only the best will do for Babs, because she is a real perfectionist.
0: I'm still reeling from the fact Stefan Novak sounds like he plays tennis for Sweden.
1: Yes.
2: He does. Not blame that.
1: I'm trying to think, where have I heard that name before?
0: He does, doesn't he? That's exactly what it sounds like. So when people turn up on the night at Hamer Hall, and sadly there was some talk at one stage of coming to Geelong, but you're not doing that. You're coming to Hamer Hall in Melbourne. What can they expect apart from a whole lot of Barbra Streisand music?
2: Look... A gorgeous gown by a wonderful Melbourne designer, Linda Britton. She's making me my gown.
1: Mm-hmm.
2: I'm coming down next week for a fitting. So they'll be able to hear an incredible 10-piece band. The wonderful songs. There's probably about 22 songs in the show.
0: Wow.
2: We're doing everything from, you know, Barbara's very early material when she was 18 at the Bonsoir, the little club in New York, to... You know, the Broadway, a Broadway medley from her Broadway album that she put out, to all the Barry Gibb songs, the duets that she did with Barry Gibb and Donna Summer. We've got some disco in there. We've got the beautiful ballads that are going to make everyone cry. We've got everything, every single genre you could imagine of music in this show.
0: On the website, which is thewaywewere.com.au, unsurprisingly, which is where you can go for tickets, and we'll tell you that again before we finish the conversation, I notice it's got you on there and singing, and across the bottom it's got the names of the songs that are going to be played. I'm thinking, oh, this is all right. And you play probably the most covered song in history. I see you singing also Many More.
2: And Many More.
0: It's on lots of albums, that one, isn't it?
2: That song always has to be there.
0: Doesn't it, though?
2: I've actually even written a song for the show, and this only happened a week ago, would you believe? I was up late at night, 11 o'clock at night, very unusual for me, but I was just doing some work, and the boys, my son and Mark, my husband, were asleep, and I was clicking on an interview of Barbara, and I'd been reading Facebook, and there were a few naysayers on Facebook about whether I was able to actually pull this off. You know, people were saying, oh, she's a country singer, how's she going to sing these songs, you know? And I try not to read those sorts of comments, but they do get to you occasionally, where you start to doubt yourself and go, oh, no, people don't think I can do this. And, you know, you can let it get in sometimes. Mm. But I then clicked on this interview of Barbara, and she said when she was... embarking on directing Yentl. That was her
0: first
2: job as a director. And she was turned down by everybody for 15 years before she got to make that film. She's so persistent. She just made it happen eventually. And she was saying, you know, the reason I wanted to direct was because I just wanted to take a risk. It was time for me to take a risk and do something that nobody thought I could do. And I needed to take the risk of the failure, of the humiliation of failure. And she said, I always try to go further than my fear. And I thought, what a great title for a song.
1: Mm.
2: So I sat up till 2:30 in the morning and wrote Further Than My Fear. And I'm doing that in the show. Just to set up why I'm doing this. You know, there might be negative comments on Facebook, but you can't let that get into your psyche. You just got to take Barbara's advice and go further than your fear. So I'm very excited about putting my new song in too.
0: I reckon most people do that because they know they can't do it, and so they have a crack.
1: Melinda, that's a perfect segue into my next question, which was going to be, you mentioned some narration through the program, and I imagine some of it is your own feelings, your own connection to Barbra Streisand, but maybe even some little snippets about her life and some of the songs and connection. And I always find it, I must admit, in these types of shows, I love that little narration and explanation between songs. It adds a nice little colour to the show.
2: Oh, definitely. Little tidbits of information that people might not have known. Barbra always was frustrated that people would pronounce her name Barbra Streisand with a Z when it's sand, like sand on the beach. Mm. And she said one of the perks of success is, or fame, is that she noticed that Siri was pronouncing her name incorrectly. So she called up Tim Cook from Apple and said, could you please re-record the pronunciation of my name?
0: That's when you know you've made it. Yeah, and thanks for mentioning SIRI, because all over Australia now we've got people's phones popping up. And there was something really important I was going to ask.
1: Well, while you're thinking of that, I'll go back to the question without notice, which you may already have. You have sung lots of different songs, lots of different genres over lots of years in the industry. If you're under pressure and someone may have been threatening your life but said, you will be free if you can sing and entertain me, what is the song that you would sing for your life?
2: Oh, I think Further Than My Fear has got to be it. Mm. You know, if you're facing life or death, or my song Courageous. Both of those are songs that would get me through a really difficult situation, I reckon.
1: I suppose the gift that you have is your voice. It's always going to cut it, but it's the song itself, the emotion that you can put into it and people can draw from it. You mentioned you're probably going to get some tears happening at Hamer Hall. That's going to be the winner, is the lyrics and delivering the lyrics, because you've always, I imagine, you've got great faith in your voice.
2: Absolutely. And the authenticity and the truth behind, you know, going into the emotion is the most important part for these songs, because Barbra is an actress and she just portrays these songs with so much depth of emotion. And look, I'm crying while I'm practicing them.
1: Yeah.
2: You know, they're really emotional songs, you know, and it's been a hard year for me with my mum becoming, you know, very ill. She's 93 now. It's been a really emotional year with what I've been going through with my mum. So my tears are very close to the surface, and these songs are certainly, you know, helping to bring them out even more.
0: We've just had a text from a person called Mark from the Central Coast, and he wants to know why you didn't choose Run to Paradise by Choir Boys as the song. No, he didn't. I made that up. I remember I was going to tell you. You Don't Bring Me Flowers, obviously written by Neil Diamond, and was best known to people around the world as a duet with him. Did you know that they were in the same class in high school together?
2: No, I did not.
0: Oh, now, we've got people...
2: And it was a radio announcer who actually...
0: Who meshed them, yeah.
2: Who put those two songs together.
0: Mm.
2: He edited it together and then they went and recorded it.
0: Yeah. So we've got spies in all of these places you're performing. If that doesn't get a mention,
1: yeah,
0: we're going to be very disappointed. Yeah, they went to school together.
2: That's amazing, isn't it?
0: So did Olivia Newton-John and Daryl Braithwaite.
2: Oh, wow.
0: Imagine being the grade six teacher. Oh, I had a couple of kids in my class, Daryl, Olivia. They went on to bigger and better things.
2: Isn't that funny?
0: Hey, Melinda, we're going to let you go because you've got to go and practice some songs by Barbra Streisand. But before we do, we should tell people this. You're going to be at Hamer Hall on the 7th of August. Now, if you look at your sundials, folks, that's only about 4 weeks away. So you'll want to get your tickets if you haven't already got them. Then off to Adelaide on the Saturday night. The following weekend, Wollongong and Canberra. The following weekend, Caloundra, Brisbane, Tweed Heads. And the following weekend, Newcastle and Sydney.
2: Yep.
0: Keeping it nice and close to home for the last ones.
2: Yeah, can't wait.
0: Yeah, nice.
2: A good August.
0: You talked about collaborations. We're going to just do a little bit of a promo here, all things being equal with my fingers crossed. One of my very favourite albums in my rather large collection of music is an album called The Women of Country and the Songs That Made Them by Becky Coleman. I can't remember who the other one was. Melinda someone. What a superb album that is, and Love Hurts, the best version ever. Guess who our guest at this time next week is most likely to be?
2: Becky.
0: No, it is actually. Yeah, so that's exciting, isn't it?
2: That's great, so, yeah. She's got a new album out too, and it's pretty cool. And listen to some tracks, it's great.
0: And a couple of weeks from now, she is indeed playing at the Gateway Hotel in Cryo, which is why we're getting her on.
1: Magnificent.
2: Fantastic.
0: Yeah, so there you go.
2: Give her my love.
0: We will do that. Thank you so much for being a friend of the blokes. We love chatting to you.
2: You too. Thanks for having me.
0: And don't forget, folks, that there's a new album coming out in a couple of weeks with Barbara Streisand, but get on Tender. Tender is a ripping album. Got a couple of duets there with that bloke Mark from the Central Coast and also Diesel. It's just a beautiful album, so get on to that. Do yourself a favour. Available through your website, I'm assuming.
2: It is, yeah, and JB Hi-Fi.
0: We don't want to support them. We want people to come to you.
2: Sure, the website.
0: Yeah, melindaschneider.com.au on the end?
2: Just .com.
0: Melindaschneider.com. 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Thank you for being part of the Two Blokes Chatting. We're going to go out with Evergreen.
2: Oh, beautiful.
0: There it is.
1: Thanks, Melinda. All the very best.
0: See you soon.
2: See ya.

0: I'm Mel. 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
6: That word has a P on the end.
5: Yeah, ship.
6: Yeah.
5: Yeah, yeah, indeed. Thank you very much. It is currently 27 to 11. We are going to do this.

0: Well, well, well. Another one of those Saturdays where you look at the draw in the alleged premier football competition in the country and you see that your team is logged for a Saturday afternoon game and you get excited. Beauty. I'll go and watch Motowari play and then I'll dash home, put the telly on, open a stubby and sit down and watch the Cats. And then remember, it's Saturday and Channel 7 don't do any football on Saturday. And you're just reminded of the good old days, Neil.
1: Yes, however, let me put the other side of that argument forward.
0: Yes, and it involves, I know the word it involves.
1: What's that?
0: Money.
1: Yes.
0: Yep.
1: But if Patrick Dangerfield was prepared to run around like Ian Nankervis did and get paid $100 a game, then we wouldn't need so much money. Therefore, the broadcasting rights wouldn't be so expensive.
0: That would make sense if the money went to the players, but where does it actually go?
1: Well, goes to the players, goes to the clubs in the salary cap.
0: And where else does it go?
1: Oh, you got grassroots footy.
0: Jobs for the jobs for the boys at the AFL house.
1: Alleged.
0: And grassroots footy, my goodness gracious me, they pour millions in there, don't they?
1: Don't they, though?
0: Yeah.
1: No, I understand, at least your team's playing on a Saturday afternoon. We've got the graveyard shift of 4:40 p.m. Now, to be fair, we are playing Essendon, so I'm not expecting it to be a spectacle. I just got this horrible, horrible feeling deep down inside. They're going to win, as in Essendon. They've got to win a game at some stage. I've just got this horrible gut feel.
0: Neil, I don't know whether you're being condescending to the rest of us who realise that Brisbane are going to be premiers again, but that was one of the more ridiculous statements you've ever made in your life.
1: Yes, I've just got this really... 1976, Rob.
0: There would have to be an outbreak of diphtheria in the Brisbane Lions change room.
1: And that would give her the...
0: For Essendon to have any chance of winning the game. Please, stop it.
1: In 1976, Hawthorn won the premiership and Fitzroy finished on the bottom of the ladder with two wins, both against Hawthorn. Both by one point.
0: And that funded the Hawthorn football players' trip, allegedly, as the Geelong 1963 team, when Fitzroy also won their only game of the year.
1: I'm going to call out a couple of things by the reporters. The reporters, I'm not going to call them journalists. First of all, we talked about this last week, I know, but it still rings in my head. Brodie Mychek, when we wish him well, we hope he's on the mend.
0: Yep.
1: But the fact that his girlfriend had spent 5 days with her support unmatched by anyone, I'm still reeling by that.
0: Yep.
1: If only she was as inspirational, say Florence Nightingale or someone like that. You know.
0: Yeah.
1: It's extraordinary. The other one that keeps coming up, and it's said regularly, interspersed with the. Oh, that's got to be goal of the year, or that's got to be mark of the year, 133 times a season. People who keep kicking goals from the impossible angle.
0: Mm.
1: How can you kick goals from the impossible angle? Because were they impossible, they wouldn't be goals, would correct. They?
0: That is correct.
1: Difficult, tricky, challenging, I'll buy all of those, but not the impossible angle.
0: I'd like a commentator to one day say the absolute truth and say, what an absolute fluke that was.
1: Yes. And some of them aren't. The one that I saw, I won't name names because you'll think I'm being biased, but there's a chap who wears number 8 for Brisbane who does it frequently and he is he's regularly doing that sort of thing, a la, what's that guy who plays for Collingwood? Nick someone who we never hear of. His dad used to do it quite a bit.
0: He did.
1: Now, the other thing, and you've already alluded to the AFL draw, I think we may just reword that and call it the AFL fixture. You might recall, and I didn't bring it up last week because I was in the presence of you and Ian Cover, you might recall the previous Thursday, Brisbane played a game at Cardinia Park.
0: Yes.
1: And that was the sixth time that Brisbane had versed Geelong since Brisbane last versed West Coast. So we versed West Coast something like round 3 last year. We played Geelong twice during the home and away, twice during the finals. We've already played them twice this year and we still haven't versed West Coast. How on earth is that a draw that makes any sense whatsoever?
0: You said it's not a draw, it's a fixture.
1: I know I'm getting into dangerous territory here, but I'm going to suggest that games like the Anzac Day game and the Queen's Birthday game and the Anzac Day game, all incidentally, which appear to involve Melbourne clubs exclusively, they seem to be more important than saying, you know what, everyone plays each other once and then the last five or six rounds we then mix it up a bit.
0: And we should seed that as well, if you're fair dinkum.
1: Yeah, absolutely.
0: Seed that from the previous year.
1: Yep. So the top six play each other twice, the middle six play each other twice, the bottom six play each other twice.
0: Correct.
1: Unless, of course, it means that Essendon can only play Collingwood once and we can't have that happening, can we?
0: Or Geelong Hawthorn once, or who's the other, Carlton Collingwood, those sorts of things. Yeah. They have to play each other twice. Yeah. And then at the end of the year they say, oh, what a wonderful season, everyone's had the same opportunity.
1: Yeah.
0: What a load of garbage.
1: Yes, indeed.
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0: there she is, Marsha Hine. She doesn't know what to do with herself. Now, for those of you who are playing along at home, I'll tell you what the theme is in a moment, but at the thing that we are probably asking is why we didn't play any Bonnie Tyler music this morning. Bonnie is going to feature heavily in David Steele's program from midday. So make sure you are sticking around after Chewing the Fat that Rob's going to be hosting, and we will be David will certainly be playing a couple of Bonnie Tyler tunes. We have a theme, and I don't think Rob has any idea what the theme is today. Am I accurate?
1: None whatsoever.
0: Okay, so we first of all had Bon Jovi, who came out of New Jersey.
1: Righto.
0: Then we had Ross Ryan, who was born in Kansas. Then we had Robbie Williams and Nicole Kidman. Nicole was born in Hawaii. Barbara Streisand and Barbara Streisand were both born in New York. And Marcia Hines was born in Boston. And the outlier is Robbie Williams got a Guernsey and he wasn't born in America.
1: He's a to and from.
0: He is indeed. Hey, it's quarter to 11, so let's press this. From back.

0: Yes, we have a segment called Doing Good Stuff. And what we do is we find people who are doing good stuff and we talk to them. And one such person manages a website that I've used quite a bit over the journey. I think there are some of you out there who think I'm actually quite clever, but really I'm not. I just go and find websites. And one such website is called The History of Australian Music from 1960 until 2000. The founder and, I guess, curator of that is a gentleman called Kim Challens. G'day, Kim.
1: G'day, mate. How you going?
0: Doing all right, thank you. You've got Neil here. You've already spoken. Robbie's just ducked out of the studio for a moment to welcome a guest for the next show. But thanks for joining us. I guess it's pretty obvious from the name what the history of Australian music from 1960 to 2000 is.
1: Yep.
0: So it's a website. Tell us about why you decided to set it up and the amount of work that goes into it and all that kind of stuff.
1: Sure. Well, you know, back in 2013, I bought a book, David Kent's chart book.
0: Oh, the green cover.
1: Absolutely brilliant book.
0: Yeah.
1: And I was going through the books and there was a lot of chart entries in there, so I decided to check the chart entry against the name. And then suddenly I'm thinking to myself, there's no information on these people. So Wikipedia in those days had all the big bands and all the big artists from Australia, but they didn't have anybody like, for example, The Shaman, who had a couple of records released on Festival Records, and there was a heap of them that were released on major labels that never made it onto the airways. One, because I think the DJs didn't like it, or it wasn't commercial enough, or whatever. And then I thought, these people need to get some recognition. So I just started it, and it became a labour of love. And then my knowledge just expanded exponentially. And now I got right into it. I really dug some of the entries that I put in, because a lot of these guys went on to bigger and bigger bands, and they just started out in little bands, you know what I mean?
0: Yeah, absolutely. And I think one of the other things too that I'm going to go out on a limb here, Kim, and suggest that not everything on Wikipedia is accurate, because it's thrown together by people who don't know what they're talking about quite frequently. You clearly have two things going for you. One is that you know what you're talking about, and two, you've got an absolute passion for getting it right.
1: Well, you know, when I started delving into Wikipedia, there was a lot of misinformation on there, and then I started listening to interviews by the band members, and one particular interview I remember clearly was Peter McKetty from the group stating that Wikipedia was totally wrong. So I went back to Wikipedia, had a look at it, and then I listened to Peter's rant, for want of a better word, on an interview. And I just wrote down everything he said because, you know, when you get it out of the horse's mouth, it's bloody correct.
0: Oh, we hope so. Yeah. But, you know, I guess we, you know, if you say to people, name a whole lot of Australian artists, they're going to go Jimmy Barnes, Marsha Hines, you know, the usuals. But there are so many of these bands. Like I'll drop the name if you want to bend down and pick it up. I was talking to Andrew Farris from INXS on Thursday morning, and we were talking about the days in Melbourne where, you know, you get these little bands coming out of Sydney that no one had ever heard of playing at about 12 or 15 pubs in Melbourne on 2 weeks stint. And some of them went on to become medallers, anything in INXS. Others just disappeared.
1: Yeah, that's right, mate. And, you know, what I said was, a lot of these band members, they started in these obscure bands playing in pubs and then joined something bigger and went on to something huge. You know, for example, like Gus and the Nomads from the 60s, right? Mm-hmm. Eventually became Piranha, who played at Sunbury. And, you know, there's a million of those types of stories.
0: Yeah.
1: It's just brilliant.
2: Hey, Kim, on that theme, you've found heaps of stuff which I guess has made you go, oh, geez, that's interesting. But have you found a few things that have really made your eyes pop?
1: Well, no, not really. No, off the top of my head, I can't say. But, look, I've spent hours and hours going through Women's Weekly, Trove, the Net, YouTube, and some of these people are really, really hard to track down. And it just takes hours and hours of research, and sometimes you never find it anyway. So, yeah, but nothing really, really sticks out, no.
0: Rob spends a lot of time going through the Women's Weekly as well. Doesn't know anything about music, but you should see his fruitcake.
2: Oh, yeah. I can make a mean fruitcake, Kim.
0: Because a really good example of that, I guess, for people playing along at home, there's a band who were mildly successful called Little River Band. There was also a band called Mississippi. There was also a band called Drummond. And there was also a band called Alison Gross, all of which were fundamentally the same band, plus or minus Glenn Shorrock.
1: Yeah, pretty much. And before Alison Gross, there was Travis Wellington Hedge that Graham Gobel came out of, and then obviously did Alison Gross and then on the Mississippi.
0: He knows his stuff, Rob. He's good.
1: But you'll find a lot of that sort of family tree with people that go on to, you know, like huge success, you know. I'll give you one example. Kevin Peake, who played with Johnny Broome and the Handles in the 60s, right?
0: Mm-hmm.
1: English promoters came out here, saw them, took them to England. They came back and then they became the James Taylor Move, which released one of the best songs of the 60s called Magic Eyes. And then Kevin Peake went back to the UK and formed Sky with John Williams and, you know, how big they were.
0: Yeah, absolutely.
1: So, you know, there's just one example.
0: Yeah. There was a radio program that used to be on in Melbourne and 94.1 FM 3WBC, where I've done a bit of work in the past. And that was done by a guy called Gavin Carroll. And Gav he's played bass with just about everybody in Australia. He's one of those guys that never heard of, but he's played with everybody. And one show, he did a show, he used to do a 2-hour show on a Sunday afternoon. He did one show where he started off playing a song, I can't remember what it was. He got through two shows. Every song was linked by someone being in the previous band.
1: That's fabulous.
0: It was just extraordinary. 4 hours of music. Now, there was a couple that he went back to, you know, but along the way. But even still, that sort of stuff is mind-boggling. I guess it's to do with the fact that the Australian music industry is relatively small compared with other places.
1: Yep, it is small, for sure. But there's still a lot of people that, you know, played with one band and were never heard of again, and they just disappeared into the ether. They had their 5 minutes of fame or not, and then they just disappeared. You know, they had apprenticeships to do, or they were tradies or something else, and just never went back to the music industry.
0: Well, one of my favourite ones of those is a lady called Margaret McLaren. Is that a name you recognise?
1: Yes, I do know Margaret. Unfortunately, Margaret died last year or the year before.
0: Oh, that's sad. We interviewed her 2 or 3 years ago, and she went on to a career in corporate project management.
1: Really? I didn't even know that.
0: Yeah, and we interviewed her. It's on our website if you want to go back and have a listen. And she said she staggered everybody at the Christmas party by standing up and saying, oh, because I had the number one hit with Johnny O'Keefe. Like, yeah, sure. And she got up and sang. I'm very sad to hear about Margaret because she was a good chat. And, I guess there's those stories scattered everywhere, aren't they?
1: Yeah, there's heaps of those type of stories, mate, yeah.
0: Well,
1: and when they leave the music industry, you sort of lose trail.
0: Yeah, yeah.
1: And when they go on to do different things, you sort of lose a trail on them. You don't know what they're doing. But the beautiful thing about my blog is that I've got a comment section. And so I have a stack of people come in and say, this is what they're doing now. This is where they lived. This is what they died in this particular year. So I'm very fortunate.
0: Mm.
1: Or he was my dad and I loved him and, you know, blah, blah, blah. Yeah, it was fantastic like that.
0: Well, it's called The History of Australian Music from 1960 to 2000. How can people find it, Kim?
1: Just go to the webpage, which is historyofaussiemusic.blogspot.com.au.

0: that these singles were never played.
1: Well, we are fortunate we've got you looking after it. Thanks for joining us on Two Blokes Chatting Radio Show, Kim, and all power to you.
0: Thanks, mate. Cheers.
1: Good on you. All the best. There it is. That is Kim Challens from the History of Australian Music from 1960 to 2000. It's a website that you can find by going to blogspot.com.au. It is now 4 minutes to 11 o'clock, which means that in 4 minutes' time, Rob is going to burst into action with his special guest in the next studio. They're going to talk cricket in the local area, and we are going to do a couple of things before that. The first thing we're going to do is remind you that this is Chatterday morning. It goes from 8 a.m. through till midday. There are three shows in there, hashtag giddy up. Then you've got the Two Blokes Chatting Radio Show you've been listening to for the last couple of hours, and then we have Chewing the Fat.
2: Plenty going on and Chewing the Fat this morning. We've got a very, very interesting show coming up.
1: Well, that'll be a first.
2: Oh, yeah. Well, fair point. Now, I've got a local sporting icon. We're going to keep him a little secret for a while.
1: Excellent, indeed. Gee, getting Gary Ablett Sr. is pretty impressive. No, it's not Gary Ablett Sr. So, stick around after 11. Steele, I'll be here at 12 with some very great music, of course, including a bit of a tribute to the late Bonnie Tyler. Now, if you want to know more about this program, you can go to, we've got a new website, chatterday.au. If you go to chatterday.au, it's the same as Saturday, but a CH in front of it. Chatterday.au, that points you to the three shows, or you can just go and find us at 2bc.radio. 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I think it's $75 a year or something like that, less if you are a consistent person, because 94.7 The Pulse is your community radio station. We're here as the voice of Geelong, the Surf Coast and the Ballerine. For now, though, his name is Rob Cameron. He's still here. My name is Neil Butler. I'm going. We will talk to you next week, where our special guest is very, very likely to be Becky Cole. That's all she wrote. See ya.

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4: Weather for today in our beautiful city, by the way. Not so beautiful at the moment. It's very, very chilly. We're on our way to 16 degrees, but it's only 11 at the moment. We're expecting rain later in the day, hopefully really later, so we can get through all the sport and get home and have fish and chips on the couch. Tomorrow, 14 degrees, more showers coming through. Also on Monday, very similar, 16 with showers. They clear out on Tuesday, then we have a rain-free and relatively pleasant winter week. Sunny, 16 degrees on Wednesday, Thursday and Friday. There is plenty going on for everyone this week.
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4: Good morning. This is Chewing the Fat on 94.7 The Pulse. My name is Rob Cameron, and sometimes I get very organised and have guests lined up for this particular segment of the week on The Pulse, but sometimes I don't. And on Thursday night, I was wandering through the Highton Village shopping centre, and I run into a gentleman, and I looked him straight in the eye, and I thought to myself, what a wonderful guest this fellow would be on Chewing the Fat. So I dropped it on him, and he said, yeah, I'll come in and have a chat, Rob. He's been here before in other formats, but an absolute doyen of local Geelong sport. Don Royce, good morning and welcome to you.
6: Good morning, Rob.
4: Very good to have you. You've had such an interesting life, and we're going to slowly chip our way through it. But as I look upon a little document that you gave me, you will celebrate your 80th birthday this year. And
6: I think I will celebrate it.
4: Yeah, a little way to go yet, December the 29th. But you've filled it up pretty well. I went to a... sadly, a funeral this week, and it's the fellow got the privilege of writing his own eulogy, and he wrote, I've had a good life, but nothing spectacular. And I reckon you'd probably describe yours similarly, but for those on the outside looking in and know you well, I think your life has been quite spectacular. How do you think it's been?
6: I think I've been privileged. I've been very lucky in my life. I spent the first 20, 21 years of my life in the country, in country towns. And I think people can argue with me, but I think if you've grown up in a country town, you've been privileged, you've been lucky, because there are so many people who look after you as a child or as a growing, you know, as a youth. And as I said, I've lived in a number of, not just one or two country towns, but I lived in a number of country towns around Victoria because my father was a bank officer. And every 2 or 3 years, we packed the removalist van and moved on to another town and got to meet other people. And so my life in my first 20 years was quite diverse socially, and especially in sport. And so I often think, at my age now, I reflect more than project. I'm more likely to be thinking about the past than I am about what the future holds. But I often think about the special, that possibly I am the product of the people who've influenced me, the diverse people in diverse communities. And that's probably a major thought of mine, that I am what I've become from the people I've associated with, been influenced by.
4: And definitely.
6: I acknowledge those people.
4: I had the similar upbringing to you in a small country environment, and while it's, well, it's not nearly hard, I think you've hit the nail on the head, that sense of community where everyone looks out for everyone, you're influenced by so many others, you come together when it job needs to be done, someone steps up to the plate, and when they can't anymore, someone else does. It's just the way small rural communities worked, and you lived in a lot of different ones, but there was, while they were different to a city community, they're consistent throughout country, Victoria, Australia. There's something about country towns, a great place to grow up.
6: And my father was a returned serviceman. He went off the Second World War quite young and immature, almost from school to the big world. And I think when he came back, if somebody asked me, what did you learn from your father? I think my brother and I, well, one of my brothers and I think we learned about community service to contribute, because my dad was either secretary or treasurer of all these different community clubs, organisations. And I think that's the one thing that I learned from him that's had a big impact on my life and how I've functioned.
4: Did you have any Lappins in your first primary school class?
6: Not as a teacher, but I did start school in Chilton, which was a small town up in the northeast, when I was four, which interestingly happened because we lived not far from the school and my mother was trying to manage these four boys, little boys, and I, maybe only three, the fourth one came maybe a year later, but we lived not far from the school, and whenever the play bell rang, the playtime bell rang, I nicked off from home and my mother knew where I was. I was up in the primary school playground with these other kids, but so she did a deal with the prep teacher, and I don't know if you could do it today, but anyway, I was, after a while, I wasn't roaming.
4: So he did unofficial kindergarten at the primary school?
6: Yeah, I don't think there was a kindergarten in the town, but the Lappins were in town. And I do remember, and at that time I couldn't read the local paper, but I remember that headlines in the local paper involving the Lappin family in the Ovenson King Footy League was Chilton lost the grand final because the timekeeper lost his way in country footy in those days. At three-quarter time, people used to bring out a bottle of port or, you know, sherry or something, and apparently the players didn't bother to imbibe, so the timekeeper did. And the headlines in those for that match were Chilton loses its grand final in the fifth quarter. Yeah, but the Lappins, they were just a well-known family in the region.
4: I was caught up with a fellow named Barry Cassidy this week. I think he might have been educated in the same primary school. Did you cross paths with him?
6: No, I'm aware that he came from that town, and I forget whether I'm older than he is or...
4: Maybe a smidgen.
6: Yeah.
4: I think he's...
6: I can't remember any single classmates. When I went to Beechworth, Jimmy, our Geelong icon... Jimmy Bartell's auntie was in my class, Beverly Bartell.
4: All right.
6: Yeah, but I started to remember some names when I was at Beechworth.
4: We've got to get a fair bit through of what you've done in the Geelong region, but I was intrigued to be reminded of, I did remember after our conversation, that although your name is very synonymous with cricket in the town of Geelong, it could have easily been another summer sport that that your energies went into.
6: Are you talking about tennis?
4: I am indeed.
6: Well, I must credit a lady called Gwen Boyd, who was an iconic figure in the Pombonnet and District sporting fields. She was probably my first mentor and made things possible for me. She organised some coaching for me from Rex Hartwig, who was an Australian Davis Cup player. I think Rex was a dairy farmer from around Wangaratta. And I remember some things he taught me way back then. And for some reason, as a 15-year-old, I was appointed captain of the Pombonnet Tennis Club's tennis team, and we won a premiership. And the Camperdowner District presentation night featured Harry Hopman and his wife Nell in the Wheelwright Hall. Now, most people would not know where Wheelwright is or what goes on there, but there used to be a butter factory and a railway crossing and some cattle yards at Wheelwright. I think the hall's still there. But anyway, amazingly, Harry Hopman was the guest at the presentation night and he presented me with the trophies.
4: Tennis was a big thing in Australia then. Very big on the world stage, lots of genuine heroes for young people to attach to. Mm. So cricket was part of my life very much, but around Geelong, tennis was massive, multiple competitions. Mm. It shriveled up somewhat over the years. It's probably been lacking the same number of heroes and icons for young people, I suppose.
6: Well, that experience for me occurred because I was living with my grandparents on a property between Colac and Camperdown, and I lived with them in this great big country mansion, and there was a brick wall that you could hit a tennis ball into and it came back to you, and so I spent hours honing my tennis, I suppose, hand-to-eye coordination. I even built a golf hole out in the paddock and practiced my golf swing because I did take up golf around that time. Tennis was big.
4: When did the cricket come into your life? Because it sounds like you would have been deep in your teens before you even thought about that.
6: Well, I left the Western District to go home and live with my parents in Horsham, and I ran into, over the Christmas holiday break, I ran into two brothers, the Farr brothers, F-A-R-R. There's a Farr cricketer in Geelong, and I've not tracked him down, but I'm pretty sure he'd be
4: related. There's a very famous Gary Farr, who's a winemaker out at Bannockburn.
6: Yeah, I'm aware of that name, but anyway, these guys got hold of me and convinced me to give cricket a go. And in my first season, because of my tennis, I think, hand to eye, I won the B-grade batting average for the comp with a century and a 50 not out over the holiday weekend in January. So I was hooked on the cricket.
4: You did really hook you because you clearly were an above-average tennis player, so loved the game and practised hard at it. So it seems odd that you'd drop it immediately to play cricket. What happened there?
6: Well, I didn't know anybody who played tennis in Horsham. And these guys just, I don't want to say that they conned me, but they made it sound so attractive, and it was a team game anyway.
4: Perhaps lure's the right word.
6: Well, I'm not sure about words anymore, but Wayne Farr and Dennis. Their father had played cricket for Melbourne, and these two guys went on to play cricket for Melbourne themselves. And Dennis Farr actually played football for the Melbourne Demons. So they were, it was a sporting family. And of course, when you enjoy some success early, why would you go back to tennis, you know? But I did play a year or two earlier when my parents were living in Warrnambool. I went home for school holidays, and Warrnambool used to have this big tournament on Anzac Oval. They turned the footy ground into tennis courts, grass courts. And I did play a match, a memorable match, memorable for me, because I played a fellow called Bill or Wanero Godrella from Caledonia, who went on to be a Davis Cup player for France. And of course, I didn't beat him, but I played a very competitive game. And he, I've checked up on him. He was ranked 50-something in the world. And as I said, he played Davis Cup tennis for France. So he was the best player ever to beat me.
4: Let's jump away from sport for a moment. Obviously, you talked about privilege, and I guess that came with your education, but the decision to be an educator yourself, how easy, difficult, or accidental was that?
6: Well, I don't want to tell you too much about my family's economics or, you know, but my father came back from the Second World War, and he was a bank officer, and I don't think bank officers were well paid in those days. So when I was in about year 10 or 11, the Victorian government used to provide studentships, and probably a couple of hundred, it was probably pounds, pre-1966. And so I signed up because my family, my parents weren't going to be able to afford a university course for me. And I thought then that it was a good idea to be properly educated or, you know, have a tertiary qualification. So I signed up for that reason. And I got on well with other people. So I thought, you know, teaching would be an honourable profession, and I would be paid by the government to get a tertiary qualification.
4: You mentioned country towns, role models, mentors along the way. Do you think the influence of them on you maybe helped you decide your career?
6: Maybe, yeah. But I do reflect on the people who've influenced me. And I used to go to Sunday school when I lived in Cobram, and I had a fantastic Sunday school teacher. And I didn't find out, sadly, I didn't find out that he was a prisoner of war in the Changi camp. He was such a modest but a very successful orchardist. And Sunday school used to start at maybe 10 a.m., go home for lunch, and then we used to ride our bikes out to his orchard. I don't know if the name Puller.
4: I remember one opened the batting for England.
6: No, but there was, in the family, there was an Olympian. He was a diver. And anyway, this fellow called Murray Puller, who was just a lovely man, probably because of his experience in a prisoner of a war camp, but he was another one of those men who came back from the Second World War, determined to make Australia great.
4: Mm.
6: And he was doing his bit in that Cobram community.
4: And left a fingerprint or two on you on the way.
6: Definitely.
4: Yeah.
6: And I did go, I went to a grade six reunion 10 years ago when everybody was 60, but I was only 59, of course.
4: 20 years ago.
6: Yeah, I didn't make the last one because I wasn't well, but when I was back there, I went out the road to his home and caught up with him. And I said to him, can you remember me? He said, oh, yes, I can remember you. And I said, how would you describe me in those days? And he said, oh, you were a little blonde-headed kid with a lot of energy.
4: There was a local cricketing doyen also from the St. Joseph's Cricket Club, who I'm sure you know very well and would probably played against. Noel Mullen was my grade 5-6 school teacher at a little place called Wordy Bullock, and I understand that influence you're talking about, because he was sports nut, as I was, but he certainly made me a bigger sports nut. Huge influence on my early days.
6: I didn't know Noel when he was playing his sporting. He was obviously an outstanding all-round sportsman, but I did learn I used to catch up with him at principals meetings, and eventually I became a principal, and a lot of that was due to my good cricket friend David Kelly.
4: Yeah, very very much. We'll get on to him very shortly. You're teaching, but before we get back to sport, your parents' or your father's occupation took you to many schools, but your teaching obviously did as well. How much of Victoria did you cover as a teacher?
6: Well, my very first teaching position was around the corner from the Braybrook pub in Sunshine at school. And I think I was a 19-year-old kid, and my first class was it was multinational, and there were nearly 50 kids in the class, and I was way out of my depth until the district inspector came along and he had a chat with the principal, and the next day I had a different setup. But so that was my first school. And my life in the city wasn't all that great. I had a season of football over at Paran. After I spent the pre-season month with the Doggies. Not because I was a great footballer, but there was a boot studder. One of the teachers was connected to Footscray Footy Club, and he said, why don't you, because I played footy for Ballarat the year before, why don't you come down and have a run with the Doggies? And so I did for a month before they bit the bullet and suggested that I'd be better off
4: somewhere else. Yep.
6: Somewhere. So, but I do remember playing in I kicked the goal in my first practice match. Teddy Whitten was the coach, and Bob Spurling was there at the time, and Georgie Bissett, and, you know, it was really interesting because there were country kids just wandered in. There was no draft. You just wandered in with a pair of footy boots and a towel, and they tried you out, so I've forgotten where this conversation...
4: The conversation was, where has your teaching taken you? And so, I'm looking at the list here, and my goodness gracious me, you've been all over the shop.
6: Well, the next year, I spent the next 2 years in a wheat paddock between Minyip and Donald, and I played football for Minyip with Bill McGrath, who was the coach of the first year.
4: Former Geelong player?
6: No, South Melbourne, I think. Bill McGrath was the police commissioner, and he was a local farmer. He was in Jeff Kennett's government or cabinet.
4: Yeah.
6: Bill was a pretty rugged sort of a guy. His eyes used to light up when we ran onto the ground. And the next year, Vic Ruth, who won the best and fairest at Geelong Amateurs, he was the coach. So, and that all coincided with something that happened to me on Christmas Day 1966 when my parents were in Mildura. Now, this life story sort of wanders around all over the place.
4: That's what Chewing the Fat's all about.
6: But anyway, I got a ride home to Mildura on a fruit truck. And I'm not sure whether I should tell this story, but Mildura transport drivers used to drive all the way down to Mildura with a load of fruit, and then they'd drive all the way back. And I happened to organise a ride back to Mildura with one of these truckies. And I met him at Footscray, not far from the school, and we get out to Digger's Rest, and he went into a cafe, came out with two little bottles of Coke, and he had a couple of pills, and he said, "Here, whack one of these in." So that was my first and only experience with truckie pills.
4: But it kept you awake and in conversation all the way.
6: Awake for about 3 days, I reckon. And so I learned something not to get involved in that business.
4: Well, that's a good life lesson then. Bell Park, Bel Air, Bell Park on
6: North.
4: South.
6: Bell Park North.
4: Bell Park North. So you've had a Geelong connection. When did you decide that Geelong was your home for a man who has travelled so far?
6: Well, my father was born in Geelong and he went to school in Geelong. He used to catch the bus out to Corio and he was, I think he was on a scholarship. So it wasn't as though I had no knowledge or involved, you know. But I started an art and design. I was a bit arty-farty back in the 60s.
4: Doesn't surprise me one bit.
6: And I started a diploma of art and design at Mildura Tech. And the amazing thing, one of my teachers, an influential teacher, was Michael Lunig's sister.
4: Right.
6: And if anybody remembers Michael Lunig, he was a bit different, and this girl, I've forgotten her first name there, she was definitely different. I don't know what she was doing in Mildura, but she stood out. And so I started this diploma, and I decided that I was going to have to come to a major town, a technical college of some sort, to finish the diploma. So that was the reason. And I had the big thing in my life that occurred prior to that was that I had spent the previous 2 years jumping in a car at the end of a footy match or a cricket match in Minyip in the Wimmera Footy League, and I would drive for 3.25 hours to Mildura, because on Christmas Day in 1966, I first met Laura. And so I wasn't going to let her. It was like I'd been on a fishing trip and I met the lovely Laura. And so I spent the next 2 years, every second Saturday, I'd run off the ground, jump in a car and drive for 3.25 hours to get to Mildura. And I'd spend the rest of the weekend with Laura. And eventually we were married. 2 years and 4 months later. And so she agreed to leave Mildura. She was a local girl. Her parents had emigrated from Italy and they had a fruit block. So Laura and I were married in 69. 69, and we came to Geelong. And I had a teaching position out at Bell Park North. And I was very comfortable in that school because there were lots of kids whose parents were migrants. And, so I was a happy person.
4: I reckon the next time you come in, we're going to talk more about that, because I'm intrigued in the environment that we're in Australia at the moment about multicultural Australia. But we're going to take a little break. Our sponsors need to be looked after. And when we come back, we're going to get heavily into Geelong cricket, because that's been a huge part of your life and why you are much loved and well known around this great city.
6: An out of control experience.
4: This is Chewing the Fat. My name's Rob Cameron. I'm with Don Royce, a local cricketing icon. We'll be back after the break to delve more into his life on Chewing the Fat.
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4: Welcome back to Chew on the Fat, 94.7 The Pulse. Rob Cameron is me and Don Royce is my guest, and we are going to need about three or four of these shows to get through the man's life, but I wanted to focus on the cricket aspect of Don's life, and we're going to change things around because we've been talking about influences on Don's life, but he definitely became an influence on many. So cricket became part of your life as a teenager when tennis had dominated. You get to Geelong. How did you choose your cricket club? Once again, did someone invite you?
6: I lived on Barrabool Road in Highton, and my very first cricket club was Highton, where I met good old Norm Phillips, who had a son who played a test match for Australia.
4: He did. I played cricket against Norm Phillips in my early Motowari days.
6: Well,
4: Roy Brew.
6: Well, I played in that comp with Highton. I wouldn't say I was a dominant player, but I enjoyed my time. And I learnt something about cricket development, because Wayne Phillips and his father, a bit like the Peake family, they spent hours in the nets, and I learned something. When Wayne went to South Melbourne as a 16-year-old, there was an old-time cricketer called Keith Kendall who looked after Wayne, and Wayne started off in the fourth 11 at South Melbourne. And what I learned that I carried through to my time at the Geelong Cricket Club as chairman of selectors was that it's important for people, I don't want to say with influence, but I did have influence at Geelong because I was chairman of selectors, mainly because I could write the names of the teams. But what I learnt from my knowledge of Wayne Phillips was that Keith Kendall looked after him as a new kid at the club. And that's why I spend a lot of my time with third and fourth 11 players. I drive the bus and score the game, because that's where Aaron Finch started, in the fourth 11.
4: As did Clinton Peake.
6: And lots of players who went on to be at Geelong to become serious cricketers. Yeah, yeah. They started, but But cricket's not like tennis or golf. Tennis and golf players make their own future with the assistance of people, but, you know, you're not waiting for somebody to get injured to get the spot above. Whereas in cricket, that's what you are. You don't get picked in the team above unless you're outstanding and somebody's having a bad run and you take their spot, you know. But anyway.
4: How'd you get from Highton to Newtown? Because you certainly had a huge influence, well, probably them on your cricketing life, but yours on theirs without doubt.
6: Well, I think what happened was because I was a teacher, I met teachers at the Gold Diggers pub, and that's where the Newtown at Jewel Blokes used to drink, and they still do. And Bob Merriman reckons I was... He went to Highton to get a clearance for a cricketer, an ex-Horsham cricketer, Johnny Davies, I think his name was. And he reckons that Highton threw me in as a... but that's not true. And so because I'd become familiar with these teachers who played cricket at Newtown and Toole had nearly 30 teachers playing cricket at the time that I went into the club. And so I was quite comfortable, and at that time Highton were playing in the...
4: Southern Districts.
6: Newtown and Toole was this iconic cricket club, and it was a fantastic sporting organisation with some really... Yeah, very good people.
4: I want to run... I'll make sure we don't run out of time because I want to touch on this. You've spoken a lot about talent identification, getting young players to be the best they can be, influences, all of those types of things, which are really important in all our lives. But what we're seeing, and we've seen it accelerated since COVID came through, and a lot of people who had traditionally volunteered, filled places in clubs, found another way of life, stepped away. Clubs are really struggling. And for some years, I remember having a conversation with Bruce Nunn many, many years ago about the lack of funding from Cricket Victoria, Cricket Australia, the AFL, injecting into volunteerism and the importance of where our next administrator's coming from. You had obviously been a fairly handy player, but your cricketing life, best known in Geelong, is around administration. Do we need to spend more money in this area, keeping cricket lovers in the game as administrators?
6: Oh yeah, definitely. And there, I'm not involved in cricket administration now, although my son is now the president of the Newtown and Chalk Cricket Club, and I went to the funeral of an iconic Victorian Country Cricket League person in Ballarat yesterday with Bob Merriman and David Kelly.
4: Two icons of volunteerism.
6: They're genuine icons. I was always one out, one back in that regard. But I was party to some conversations about what you're talking about now or asking about the concerns that exist amongst the older brigade about funding and lack of it and confusion. You know, will the renegades be sold off to somebody else? And yeah, cricket's in a state of, what, flux or confusion, or from my perspective anyway. Yeah, it's I have no influence or involvement now, but it's just this notion of volunteerism, even back at grassroots level. It's fantastic that women play cricket now, and that they contribute to your club, or they, when people understand that they're entitled to have responsibility and influence.
4: Yep. Influence being a key word.
6: Yeah, that, you know, more than just making the scones and putting the butter on.
4: Yep, which was happening in our day, yeah.
6: Yeah, and I saw that again at the Inverleigh Golf Club. These lovely ladies, farmers' wives, putting on the best meals and the best morning tea and the best afternoon tea, and just taken for granted. They did get thanked, but... you know, it was just, well, you didn't expect the blokes to be doing the scones and the sandwiches and all that. But now the world has changed, and I'm happy that women get to play the game and they love it. Yeah. Even if they drop catches and they, you know, their skill level, I think, has improved markedly in the last 5 or 6 years.
4: Well, certainly has at grassroots level, and I think what grassroots players are now looking at, unlike Australian rules football, where at the highest level there is still a vast gap in...
6: resourcing.
4: Resourcing, but there's a vast gap in the visual of the two games between the best men and the best women, a long way. But there is very, very little gap between the Australian women's cricket team and the Australian men's cricket team now as a spectacle, in my opinion, apart from very fast bowling. That's the only difference, the skill of the batting. You look at Alana King bowling leg spin. They are now at the very, very peak of being something for a young girl, woman in Australia to aspire to become.
6: Yeah, there are plenty of, in cricket, there are plenty of Australian national level cricketers who justifiably are lauded and hopefully well remunerated.
4: Yeah, very much so. You're about to turn 80.
6: Yes, sir.
4: So let's have a quick look back for a minute or two. You reflect on a privileged life.
6: Yep.
4: Do you think you've filled it as well as you could possibly have done?
6: I think so. I had a really good career in education. I retired from the department, having spent 11 years in the principal's class and representing. I'm quite proud of the fact that I represented the regional principals in the Victorian Primary Principals Association, which then led to an appointment to Deakin University. That lasted 20 or 21 years. I must one day work out whether it's 21 or 20. But that's another story, where I was appointed to a job for 6 months and it lasted 20 years. I think that's why I say I'm privileged, because I enjoyed my career. I loved spending time with children. And knowing that some children are disadvantaged, not intellectually necessarily, but socially, you know, some children don't have the best childhoods. And sometimes, and I used to tell the students out at Deakin, sometimes you might be the only or the best adult in the lives of some children. So, you know, treat your job seriously and professionally, and your role that you have with children, because that's a sad reality, and that sometimes teachers are.
4: There's a couple of themes, Don, that I'd love you to come back and chat about. The other day, the multicultural Australia that you and I as country folk were introduced to late, and it was quite daunting initially, but I think, like me, you've grown to love and realise the importance it's been to the structure of the country we live in. We've got nowhere near the Geelong Cricket Club, which you've had a massive influence on. And the education world that you've been in, you've already touched on some things that are dear to me about the role of education in Australian society. But there's one thing I want to leave you with, and I'm going to have a crack at myself here for about perception. And at some stage, I learnt my life motto, perception is reality. And I remember as a young person, when you first came into my world through cricket administration, you were, from what I'd been told and presumed, you were one of those arrogant pricks from Newtown.
6: Sorry for laughing.
4: It has been an honour and a privilege of mine to get to know you on a different sphere. And I have you sitting here today as someone I've got the utmost respect and admiration for what you've done for clearly now society, but I'm looking at it from Geelong Cricket, which I spent a lot of time working in as well. Thanks for coming in. I hope you'll come in again. There's so much more to tap into in the wonderful life you've had. Hopefully I'll see you at Breesies on Wednesday night. We'll chat some more, but Don Royce, thank you for chewing the fat.
6: Thank you very much. And and I came here really not understanding or appreciating how we would fill 45 minutes with my life that surely isn't all that important to.
4: We haven't even touched the edges, Don Royce. Thank you so much for coming in. We're going to take a little break. When we get back, the prof on the other side, he's travelling. Don't know where he's going to take us in the sporting world now, but we know it is going to be interesting as always. This is 94.7 The Pulse in Geelong.
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4: 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Prof, good morning and welcome.
16: G'day, Rob. How are you?
4: Good to have you. Lots going on in the world of sport again. We've had the Australian women's cricket team again showing complete international dominance. We've got interesting stuff happening in the world of footy. We've got Fremantle and Brisbane flexing their muscles in the AFL. Where do you want to start today?
16: Well, Rob, as I spoke to you earlier in the day, I've been in West Australia for the last week, and what a magnificent place that is. But I guess the highlight of the week that I've been over there is the trip to Optus Oval on Thursday night to watch the Dockers and Sydney play in an epic game. Probably the last 20 minutes wasn't so much of an epic game because Fremantle absolutely took them to the cleaners, but the first half was a really tough finals-like atmosphere, and it was a pleasure to go to that stadium. Pretty well full, I would have thought. Don't reckon it's quite got the atmosphere of the mighty Adelaide Oval, Rob, but it was a wonderful experience, and I'd encourage anybody that's in the wonderful state of Western Australia at some stage get to that particular stadium.
4: Yeah, it's a ripper. I didn't see a game there, but I really love the precinct that it's in, and it almost matches the Adelaide Oval as you come off the bridge and walk into the precinct. You've got that lovely little bar to the right-hand side where you do a bit of preliminary stuff before you go into the game. It's certainly big and it's bold, but there's something about the Adelaide Oval that once you're in it, I think that it's got an atmosphere and it's got history that still has it probably second only to the MCG in Australian venues.
16: Yeah, I'd agree with that. I think, you know, that any of the stadiums that Australia has got available to it now, I mean, are magnificent, and they're world-class stadiums. But I reckon some just maybe have slightly better atmosphere than others. But look, that game on Thursday night had everything. I think Fremantle just at the moment have got to be, you know, a reasonably short price favourite to get in a grand final and possibly win it. The only thing that I'd say, Rob, and I know you'll agree, is that it was a bit like when Bart Cummings trained his racehorses to run in Melbourne Cups. He never had them ready until the day. And I just wonder, there's just a slight inkling in the back of my brain as to whether, you know, John Longmont's got his troops up a little bit early. But, you know, I guess only time will tell that. But look, I can't see too many flaws in their side at the moment. And, you know, for as good as Sydney were in the first half, by golly, that Fremantle team that displayed some quality football after half time.
4: Yeah, I suppose history says that they might need a year in the finals to cut their teeth in the hard pressure before they go on and win a premiership. Brisbane certainly have the hard edge. Sydney have been in the finals consistently, so they've got a hard edge about them. There's another team which you're fairly close to as well, as Fremantle. Like Fremantle, they ended last season going into the finals on top of the ladder. They were pretty strong. They went out in straight sets, but I have a feeling that the Adelaide Crows' experience in finals last year and the fact that they are probably building slowly towards the end of the year rather than probably peaking in July as they did last year, maybe there's still a bit of fight left in your Crows.
16: Look, I'm sure they're going to play in the finals, but I still worry just a little bit with the Crows. I think at their best, they're a pretty handy football team. They're a very, very good club. But I would want to see them just be showing a little bit more form than what they're doing at the moment. I think, you know, their loss against Port was unexpected. And, you know, Port haven't had a great season. But you know, you're right. Your last six or seven or eight games is going to tell a lot. You know, you've got probably 10 or a dozen sides still that could be playing in finals, and it's going to end up a very, very interesting last month. But I just couldn't get over how lovely a place Western Australia was. I'd even go as far to say, Robin, even though I love my man Gambier, that I could quite easily live in WA. And we went down and spent a bit of time south of Perth in the Margaret River area and the Busselton area, and you know, that's as good a country down there. That's what is in the southeast and probably what's around your area. Plenty of green grass, plenty of facilities, and just a beautiful place.
4: I agree wholeheartedly, and I was only there, well, 3 or 4 years ago. We went through that bottom area and I fell in love with the town of Esperance. That's a beautiful, beautiful part of the world as well. But being an agriculturist like you, the drive all through that bottom triangle that runs from Esperance up to north of Perth, Geraldton, that bottom corner of WA is as good a countryside as there is in Australia. I agree wholeheartedly. And Perth is a beautiful city. It's a very long, narrow sort of city. You've got to drive a long way to get from one end to the other, but it's got some lovely parts of it as well. I don't know if you spent too much time going around looking over the harbour area in Perth. It's just the river area. It's just a beautiful, beautiful city.
16: Did all of that, and you are right that we hopped on a bus for 3 hours and it took us to all the major, you know, tourist spots. But we also spent a bit of time, Rob, in Fremantle. And Fremantle, you know, obviously hosts the current AFL favourites, and they're up and about, and they're pretty buoyed at the moment. Everybody wants to talk about football in the purple area, but Fremantle is for historians and for history buffs. By golly, it's a fantastic place. Some of the architecture there is just wonderful, and I mean it goes back, you know, to very, very early times. The other place where we went to, Rob, which I thought was wonderful, was the Maritime Museum in Perth, just out of Perth, and Fremantle, and it displayed the Australia 2 yacht, which Australia took from the Americans what would it be now, some 40-odd years ago?
4: 1983, I reckon. 43 years ago, yeah.
16: A replica of the America's Cup was on display, and that was one of the highlights for me, to wander around that museum and have a look and see the history of the America's Cup and what Johnny Bertram and his crew of 11 were able to perform. And I know that, you know, some of the blokes that were at the museum and were, you know, wander about were very, very keen to...

0: I wholeheartedly agree. It's a shame it's so far away, either by plane or train. But don't forget the majestic drive that is the Nullarbor Plain as well. I still think that is an iconic place. People say it's a bit boring, but it doesn't stay the same boring for long. It's constantly changing, and I found it a fascinating drive and look forward to another one.
1: Used to be a sea, that used to be an ocean, which is no longer there, obviously, but some of the history through there, even though it's treeless, is quite remarkable also.
0: We can't finish without talking about the Australian women's cricket team. You and I are both cricket tragics as well, and we've talked about how the women's game is, as a spectacle now, is every bit as good as the men's, in my opinion. And this group, they're fast becoming one of the greatest Australian sporting teams of all time.
1: I reckon, Rob, if you want to be fairly factual, they're one of the greatest sporting teams that's been on the planet. And that includes, you know, British soccer, that includes Test cricket from around the world. It includes so many different codes. And the performance and the ability to perform in all forms over such a long time. And as an ex-coach, I place so much emphasis on quality of performance over a long period. Not for one season or what, not for one innings or whatever, but the Australian women's cricket team over a long, long period have been wonderful performances and performers and have been unbelievable ambassadors for this country, Rob.
0: Yeah, and I would like to see, and I know it all gets down to finances, but I'd love to see that team playing more Test cricket, because they're really hard opponents that come out of India, England, West Indies are getting better in women's cricket, and New Zealand. I would love to see them try and transfer their game into that more serious, longer format. We don't play anywhere near enough women's Test cricket, in my opinion.
1: Well, I think if you ask those ladies and young and the girls that play in that team, they would also endorse that, because I think a lot of those girls are cricketers through and through. They play your shorter games because that's available, but I'm sure that if the World Cricket Association or the World Cricket put on display more five-day test matches for those girls, probably for the Indians, probably for the English, they also... They would jump at that opportunity very, very quickly.
0: Mate, I wish you safe travels back home. Excuse me, glad you've had a good time over there, as I did. We'll see what the sporting world turns up for next week, but you can guarantee it will be interesting. Safe travels, and thanks for your time again, Prof.
1: Thanks, lovely. Always nice talking to you.
0: Good on you, mate. Best wishes. It is time for David Steele. He's next door. He's going to carry you into the afternoon of football. Corio versus Inverleigh, I believe, is the GDFNL match of the day broadcast coming very shortly. But we'll head over to Steele now. Thanks for your time this morning.
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4: Hello, I'm David Cameron. Five teenagers have been injured after a car ran into a tree in East Tamworth in the New England region of New South Wales. The collision happened at about 8:40 last night. Three girls and two boys, all aged 17, were in the sedan. A girl suffered critical head injuries while a boy was thrown from the vehicle and sustained spinal injuries. Both were flown to John Hunter Hospital in Newcastle. One girl, believed to be the driver, has undergone mandatory testing. The emergency services in southern Spain say they're fighting a terrible and very complex fire. It's killed at least 12 people, with more than 20 still unaccounted for. The regional government has declared 3 days of mourning for the victims of the fire. The BBC's Guy Hedgeco reports.
5: This is already the worst fire the Andalusia region has ever seen in terms of human loss. There are fears the number of dead will rise. The bodies of four of the victims were found in a car. The authorities said they believe they were British because the steering wheel was on the right-hand side. Eight other people who are known to have died had tried to escape the flames on foot. Investigators have inspected a collapsed power cable, which was initially blamed for starting.

0: the blaze, but local technicians have said electricity was not running through it.
1: Ambulance Victoria says winter illnesses are contributing to a surge in demand. Speaking to the ABC, Ambulance Victoria acting CEO Tegwin McManamy has urged Victorians to only call 000 for serious or life-threatening illnesses or injuries. She says as well as a surge in patients, staffing is also affected.
2: It includes things like preventable illnesses such as flus and rhinoviruses, which we're seeing throughout the health system, and also, you know, health workers, including our Ambulance Victoria teams, along with our health system colleagues, also experience workforce illness.
1: The founder of Tasmania's Museum of Old and New Art has signed an agreement to develop an art museum in Thailand. David Walsh has signed the Memorandum of Understanding to develop Mona Bangkok, which will tap into the innovative, creative spirit of the Hobart Institution. Tasmania's Premier Jeremy Rockliffe is also in Thailand, saying he hopes the deal will see an influx of tourists to the state. Australian rock band Cold Chisel has announced the death of saxophone player Andy Bickers after a battle with cancer. In a social media post, the band said he was an incredible musician. They said he was a great person to be out on the road or out on the town with. As well as Cold Chisel, Bickers toured with artists such as Midnight Oil and Silverchair. A Queensland grassroots animal advocacy group says it's welcoming new and old members today. Action for Animals is hosting a local gathering in Brisbane. It aims to shape a more compassionate and sustainable future for all species. Co-organiser Kat Lawrence says the movement is gaining momentum.
3: We've got people with great experience, you know, amazing strategic minds and a great deal of knowledge. So we're sharing all of that and hopefully offering people multiple ways to sustain or increase what they do for us fellow species.
1: To sport, and at the Men's Football World Cup, Spain scored a late winner in their quarterfinal match against Belgium to move through to the semi-final after winning 2-1. Spain scored first, but then conceded their first goal of the tournament in the first half. The reigning European champions scored a deciding goal in the 88th minute and will now face France.
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9: Okay, partly cloudy. Very high chance of rain this afternoon, most likely late today, this afternoon and this evening. Winds northerly 25 to 40 kilometres an hour, turning northwesterly 25 to 35 kilometres an hour. Now, the maximum temperature today, it says it's going to be 16 degrees. Tonight, it's going to be 6 degrees and 14 tomorrow, that's Sunday, with showers. Monday, also showers, 16. Tuesday, a shower or two, 15 degrees. Wednesday, partly cloudy and 16 degrees. Thursday, well, a maximum of 17 degrees and partly cloudy and 7 degrees overnight. On Friday, to take us out for the week, maximum of 15 degrees, mostly sunny, with a minimum overnight of 5 degrees. Currently outside the area, Well, we'll start with Geelong, naturally. 12 degrees we have. Now, let's go around the area. We have Werribee at 14. Corio, we have 14 degrees. Down there at Torquay, also 14, as well as Bannockburn is 14. Lawn, a bit cooler, 13 degrees. Apollo Bay, 14 degrees. And Melbourne City is 12 degrees. Here on The Pulse.
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2: Yeah, so good afternoon, everyone. It's 8 minutes after the hour of 12 o'clock. And yes, it's David Steele here for another... Well, I'm here till 5 o'clock. But between now and 1:15, I'll be playing some great music for you. A little bit sad today as well, and a little bit exciting, because next week I'm going away. I'm going up to Noosa. So, so this is my last program for a little while. Alan will be looking after the program for the next 3 weeks, okay? So I'm looking forward to that. But it is sad. It's one of the, a lot of people that we know has passed away, which is in the media and all that sort of stuff. I'm going to have a special, I've got a couple of songs from Bonnie Tyler, who unfortunately passed away. Also, I've got a Cold Chisel number because Andy Bickley, I think that's how you pronounce it, who plays saxophone for the Cold Chisel. And I've got a couple of songs here I've got to play. Well, particularly one for Terry, who's texting a song for me to play. That's Shirley Bassey. And I'm going to be playing that later on too. All right. So, and the big cheer out for all our new sponsors. I think it's Steve. It's a new sponsor, and he mentioned my program as one of his best ones. Thanks very much for that, mate. All right. So, all I'll do is I got to honour, just have a little bit of a thought about old Darren Hinch, who passed away at 82. And he used to start off the program with this song. It's 10 past 12. This is Frank Sinatra. Baby, that's life.
3: That's life.

Yes, I just had to play that one, remembering Darren Hinch, who passed away 82. And I did have a little bit of a knowledge with Darren. I don't think that's quite the word, but I had something to do with Darren a while ago when he used to do the afternoon radio show, and I used to run the Bacchus Marsh Community Radio. And I was the station manager there, and I know that there was some of the guys that came on the air was swearing, and one of our sponsors and all that contacted 3AW, and I had Darren trying to talk to me over there, but actually it turned out to be the principal of the school that where the kids were. He spoke to Darren Hinch, and I was quite relieved about that because he's certainly a man that I would have been trying to find the right words to talk to him about. Anyway, Darren Hinch done a great job. And that was his That's Life. Now, the program I was supposed to start today was supposed to be easy Saturday afternoon, including, like I say, Bonnie Tyler passing away. I've got a couple of songs for her. So I thought, well, because I'm heading away shortly, I thought, well, let's make it a nice easy Saturday afternoon. So I've got a few songs about easy. I'll start with this one. This one's Ringo Starr. And man, it don't come easy. Sometimes it doesn't. It's 14 minutes after 12 o'clock, and you're listening to David Steele here at Steelworks this afternoon. On this great radio station, Community Radio, The Pulse.

Zara Electric Light Orchestra. It's called Strange Magic. I love this song. Beautiful. At 12:24 here on The Pulse. 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

0: this Saturday afternoon.
1: All right. Unfortunately, I'm doing a special about Bonnie Tyler. I've got a couple of songs from Bonnie Tyler. Unfortunately, she passed away at 75. And I've got a chap that's going to introduce Bonnie Tyler and a little bit of history about him.
2: Bonnie Tyler's real name was Gaynor Hopkins, later Gaynor Sullivan after her marriage. Born in Skewen, Wales, the famous singer-songwriter legally changed her name to Bonnie Tyler when she launched her professional music career in the 1970s. The legendary singer behind massive 80s power ballads like Total Eclipse of the Heart passed away peacefully in July 2026 at the age of 75. Bonnie Tyler's first breakthrough single was Lost in France in 1976.
1: Here's Bonnie Tyler, Lost in France.

Bonnie Tyler there, and a couple of good songs there for from Bonnie. She brought out quite a few, didn't she? Just a fool's game, and that was Hard. That was called On the Heartache. That was So Bonnie Tyler. Now, Bonnie Tyler was, like I say, was born in Wells. She was from Welsh. Now, I've had a request here from Terry from Torquay, and he said, can you play me Shirley Bassey? She's also a Welsh lady. So this one's for you, Terry. Torquay. And I Love You. 12:38. This is Shirley Bassey.

makes me more calm.

There's Shirley Bassey there, and it's called And I Love You. That was for Terry there in Torquay. Thanks for that request, Terry. Now, look, I've got a request also from Deborah, and the album, it's actually, she wants Becky Cole. And just a little note, I believe Becky Cole's going to be on Chewing the Fat next week, I think. Or is it going to be the two blokes chatting? Anyway, he's going to be on next week. They're going to have her. I don't know if he's going to be in the studio or on the phone, but Becky Cole will be on the Pulse next Saturday. And I think if you're tuning between 8 and 11, I think you should be able to catch her. All right, Becky Cole. Now, talk about Becky Cole. Deborah's asked me, can you play a song, Through the Haze by Becky Cole? It's an album I've got here. The one I'm going to play for you, Deborah, it's called More Cows Than Cowgirls. And it goes something like this. Here we go. Oh, wrong. Here we go. Let's start that again. I pushed the wrong button. Here we go. This is Becky Cole. More Cows Than Cowgirls.

0: Becky Cole there, and from her album Through the Haze. And that was more cows than cowgirls. And I hope, Deborah, I hope you like that song. Deborah from Jan Juck. And just a little note there, like I was trying to say, next week, I believe the guys, two guys chatting, they're on between 9 and 11 next Saturday. I believe, I've heard a whisper that Becky Cole will be on. They'll be talking to Becky Cole next week. Hopefully, she was able to contact them. Anyway, 12:46 here on The Pulse. And you're listening to David Steele here with Steelworks.
1: Hey, Mom, why didn't you tell me? Why didn't you teach me a thing or two?
0: Good Australian girl.
1: You just let me go.
0: Bachelor girl.

0: bachelor girl there, and I thought I'd play that one because buses and trains going to have a bit of trouble trying to get hit by a train in the last couple of days anyway. But you might be under a bus anyway. That was Bachelor Girl here on The Pulse. I'll be back after this.
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0: Oh yes, another great program there for you. Memories. Or it's 12:53 here on The Pulse, and yes, I will be away next week, and for the next 3 weeks I'm going on holidays, going up to Noosa, so I've been told. That's what my wife said. Come on, we've got to hop in the caravan and head up. So I saw this song here and I thought, this is not a bad song. It's from Lee Kernaghan, and it's called, My Old Caravan. This is it, My Old Caravan by Lee Kernaghan. Well, this was many years ago when we first got the caravan. Very good. It's 12:53 here on The Pulse.
8: They hitched up that old caravan in 1963. They drove a big black Zephyr. They were young and they were free.
0: Oh, not quite right there.

0: crowd a house that time and take the weather with you if you're going on your trips or whatever. So I probably will. Hope we get a little bit more warmer weather where we're heading up to. Anyway, which reminds me, it's just on 1 o'clock. Let's check the weather here.
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0: Says rain increasing with a maximum of 16 degrees today. Now, tonight, it's going to be 6 degrees overnight. Now, tomorrow's supposed to be 14 with showers. On Monday, showers as well, 16 degrees. On Tuesday, 15 with the shower or two. Wednesday, 16 and partly cloudy. 17 on Thursday, also partly cloudy. And Friday, 15 degrees and mostly sunny. Currently outside, it's just on 14 degrees and partly cloudy. You're on the pulse. Don't forget, at 1:15, we have the match of the round, which is going to be Corio and Inverley down in all-in-one oval. That's out towards Corio way. Yeah, naturally, where else is it going to be? All right, let's have some more music. This one's from Split Enz. David, I've got you. Okay. 2 minutes after 1:00.

Good one there from Split Enz and I Got You. Now, the next song I'd like to play is actually one that Pam from naturally Torquay, no Pam, and she said, you must have been thinking about something when you decided to play a Cold Chisel song. Because, like I say, unfortunately, Ann Bicker, I think that's how you pronounce it. He used to play the saxophone there for Midnight Oil and also Cold Chisel. So this one I had already had in my list to play, and I hope you like it. Standing on the outside, I suppose. Don't go outside. Too cold outside at the moment, although not

Sandy used to also play with Midnight Oil. I thought I'd play this one for you. 8 past 1. Beds are burning.

Midnight Oil, how can you stop the wind? And that was called Beds of Burning. All right, that's about it for me. I'll be, you'll hear me next week, but I'm going away. And I got a pre-recorded program, so Alan will be looking after the program. I'll be on between 12 and 1:15 if all the technical things work out. And I'll be doing that for the next couple of weeks. So Alan will be looking after the football at 1:15. But until then, here's to take me out. It's Men at Work. I'll be back at halftime anyway. And then finishing off between 4:30 and 5 or whatever, taking you up to Elvis Presley.

0: Surf Coast and Bellarine Peninsula. 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
1: Yes, good afternoon. Welcome this afternoon. Round 13 action here from Corio, where they are taking on Inverleigh. And it's a very important game for Inverleigh and obviously Corio as well. Past Players Day out here, so they will be wanting to put on a bit of a show for all the past players turning up here this afternoon. Let's hope there's quite a few of them get here to support the club. And as I said, it'll be a good afternoon for them out there. But welcoming also to the box this afternoon, Richard Grubby Creations. Hello, Grubby.
2: You've done it again, you idiot. You've done it. How long are you commentating with me?
1: Yeah, it's long.
2: 12 years?
1: Yeah.
2: And you still get me name wrong. Get on you, Smythe.
1: Yep.
2: Yeah, welcome. Thank you very much, boys. Welcome to all our viewers and all our listeners. And, yeah, we've got a big game out here today in front of the past players. There's a few of them moving in early. I saw a couple of them over there. And I think they'll have a really, really good day out here at Corio. And I hope we do too. I don't know about the weather. They said it's going to rain. I've got this funny feeling it is. But it's a little bit windy, and we might have to put up with the elements. But, hey, it's a winter sport, and that's footy.
1: At least the boxers face the right way here, Grub. It's coming from behind us, hopefully, if that's where it's going to come from. So we won't get anything coming in the front of the box. And also welcome to you, Tyler, still sitting in the chair. We, Archie, not too far away back of you, or is he...
3: Who knows, sure. Mate? Jet setting, seeing the world, eh?
1: Might have been locked up overseas.
3: Good chance, but should be a good day today. Got some tape over there. They keeping them in or keeping them out? Who knows?
1: Yes, it should be a good game. As I said, I think they're expecting a few, aren't they?
2: They are, and I tell you what, another unbelievable thing too. I saw Darren Bennett on social media during the week get up and all the gate takings and donations at the gate, which I know I put in. I'm damn sure you probably didn't yourself.
1: No, I did.
2: You did?
1: Yes.
2: What, you found an old two-bob bit in the car?
1: No, I only had one note left in my wallet.
2: Well, there you go. But that's for the young fellow that was...
1: it's been there for a while.
2: Yeah, it would have been too. But, yeah, great innovation from Darren Bennett and the Corio Footy Club. And that all that money will go to the young fella that was...
1: I think that's happening at all home grounds.
2: Yeah,
1: it
2: is, yeah. I think Darren got it up and suggested it to everybody else. So, I know it won't help. It won't bring the young fella back. It was a tragedy. But it might ease the pain a little bit on the family and all that. So, great. Well done, Darren Bennett. Well done, GDFL clubs. And for all you people who are heading to the grounds now, dig deep in your pocket and throw a few bob in.
1: We had a couple in our league that would cover the same sort of thing, wouldn't they, with the pitch in the middle at Inverleigh,
2: Bannockburn,
1: Winch.
2: Yep. Yes.
1: Would that be it?
2: Yes. No.
1: Thompson, East Geelong have both all got turf wickets. North Geelong have.
2: Yeah, Thompson.
1: Anarchy would be another, maybe.
2: That'll be a hard wicket.
1: Yep.
2: Thompson, I'm not sure about Thompson, but Belmont, North Geelong, they're major clubs in the GCA.
1: Yeah, probably.
2: Werribee Central's playing the VTCA.
1: Yep.
2: T standing for, obviously, for turf.
1: Yep.
2: So, yeah, Bannockburn, Inverleigh, Anarchy... Winch.
1: Yeah, I reckon that'd be the four country
2: and that
1: sides.
2: May well be it.
1: Yep.
2: I'm not sure, but yeah, so, but I think there's been people out actually having a look at these grounds. You know, some say it's after the horse has bolted, and it probably is, but as I say, we can't bring the young fella back, but maybe they can do something to stop it from happening from anybody else in the future.
1: As I said, it's probably grabbing something you don't really expect to happen. As I said, we've had it in our system for so long that you don't think anything of it. But
2: I tell you, it reminded me, obviously nothing near as tragic, but it reminded me of Shawnee Lewis one day. I reckon it wasn't covered properly, and as he ran through, he kicked the back of the wicket, and he was out for a long time with some horrific leg injuries. So,
1: and he's never walked properly since.
2: No. So, you know, obviously it was nowhere near what's happened out at Epping, but, you know, hopefully the way they look at things and the way they dress it all up, the wicket and that now, it will never happen in our competition, in our league.
1: Righto, let's get on to some footy things here this afternoon, because as the season draws toward a close, it is getting even more and more important that some of these results and who can win and what they can do is to make the top five. I know, Grub, that you spent a bit of time on it. I was going to, but I knew you'd do it, so I thought I'd just sit back and take it out. But the Bannockburn Tigers are at home this afternoon. They take on Werribee, and if you're going to get Werribee, what a great day to get them.
2: It'll be the time to get them. I know they struggled with about seven blokes out last week, and it was still a fantastic game to watch down at Werribee versus Winch. But today out at Bannockburn, they've lost a couple more. If you include the fella from... that flies in, young Marshall, I think you're looking at probably 10 that you would select in your final side. So, look, I don't think any side in the Geelong District or any other comp can have 10 out of their best 22 out and actually go out and win the game. So, you know, it's just so hard. And Bannockburn, well, they weren't too good last week, actually. They got beat by a depleted North Geelong by 11 points. Gin again, he's been a fantastic player. He'll be up there for Ruckman in the team of the year, along with probably Brock Carter. But Jervis was good. Bath, Battaglia, or Battaglia, I should say, kicked three, and Big Henry Hawker kicked three. They're sitting seventh, 7-5, 138%. They're battling away. There's still a real chance to make the finals. And I think when sides get wary of the form they're in, they go, oh, well, they might put that down as a loss. This could be a bonus for the Country Tigers because I just think they can win that today. Wherry, well, we saw him last week. I think Callis was okay. Camilleri was good. Stone, Crennan. Houlihan kicked three, and they lost by 2 points. A lot of players out. And, look, normally you make excuses like this. That's not really an excuse. I think their big hope is that they'll get them back in the next few weeks.
4: Well, they know they are coming back.
2: Well, they know the ones overseas are coming back.
4: Another thing.
2: Yeah. Linehan Cunningham got concussion, so he'll be out for this week and probably next.
4: Yep.
2: And hopefully, actually, might be one less. Max Ryan may play today. He was selected. He may play today. But it goes a bit of an effect. He's in the seconds. You got one of the assistant coaches playing. The young bloke, the red-headed young bloke that come in here and done he's playing. Reece Prismal's named in the centre in the twos.
4: Oh, jeez.
2: So, and in the thirds, I don't know how they went last night, the thirds, but I think they were looking around the pubs because you get a couple of blokes to play because there's that many out. But, you know, look, it'll still be a pretty good game of footy because Werribee has still got quite a fair few good players in there. But I think I'm going to go for Bannock out there with the injuries, yeah.
4: Tyler, your thoughts on the game?
3: Yeah, I sort of had this game circled as an either way, but if Grubby's not behind his old faithful, it gives you some concerns. And, of course, they're going to be missing Culliver, who could be the first time since he started playing seniors that they've lost him. So that's a big out. But, yeah, and at home, I think Banno might get the Chuckies.
4: Yeah, I think they're, well, I think Werribee, as I said, probably the worst they've been all season. But Bannockburn probably now pretty close to being their strongest, I would think. And there's a couple of blokes in the seconds who would consider themselves pretty unlucky not to be getting the game. I think a bloke called Giddings has come back and playing in their seconds today, so he could be into their senior side in the next couple of weeks, which will strengthen them either further. As I said, they've got to stay sound, and that's part of the thing, and they've got to turn up with the right attitude. Otherwise, they might find themselves in a bit of trouble out there again this afternoon. But I think Bannockburn at home should get the job done.
2: Just before you keep going, they're actually not quite at their strongest. I think they've lost one for the rest of the year. One of their recruits, who I thought was a very good player.
4: Oh, from Will Mack. Mack. Will, yeah. Now
2: he looks like being out for the rest of the year.
4: I think he did a knee, I think. Ronnie said, I think. I did speak to Ronnie during the week, and I think he said he did some knee damage. When I looked into the squad last night, I think he was actually still named, but obviously that's...
2: He was named.
4: Oh, was he?
2: He was named, but then I heard over there that he was out for the year, so...
4: Yeah, okay. So that's a bit of a loss for them, but hopefully with the depth that they have got out there, they can cover that off. The next game we're going to look at is Thompson. They are at home this afternoon to North Geelong. As I said, both sides heavily depleted. Thompson put up a remarkable effort last week out at Inverleigh, and at one stage they probably could have nearly won the game. If it had gone a bit longer, that could have been the case. But do you see them having the same effect that against North Geelong today, or is North Geelong still able to get the job done?
2: You just never know. They're a bit depleted, but that's a pretty big if. I mean, if your auntie was a bloke, she'd be uncle, mate. But, yeah, I tell you, one of the form players of the competition and one of the best players of the competition, he's actually holding the Tommy Tigers together at the moment, is Big Jordan Cam. You know, I know he's playing in a ruck a fair bit. He kicked four last week. And he's just playing terrific football. He just needs a few more to come along with him. Blair, we saw against Anarchy, was good. He was good again last week. Dixon's been good for the last few weeks. And the two-point loss, as you said, could easily have been a win. But in the long run, it wasn't. And they just weren't quite good enough. They got North at home. And, look, North were depleted almost as much as what Werribee are now. And we saw them at Winch a couple of weeks ago, and they just couldn't win that game with the players they had out. Not only that, it's always worse when you lose a couple during a game because you don't get the chance to replace them with a like-for-like. So, you know, they were struggling. I thought they'd go out with that depleted lineup and not win last week, but they did. They beat Bannockburn by 11 points, which is a magnificent effort. No multiple, real multiple goal kickers. There was about 9 or 10 goal kickers for the day for North, which just shows that, you know, when you're down a little bit, when you're depleted, you play as a team, and that's exactly what they did last week. O'Brien was good. Rory Desnoy striking a rich vein of form, actually. He's really coming good and playing some really good footy. And I tell you, it's great to see named in their best players. Billy J. O'Toole. How good's that? He's had a pretty tough. He put on a bit of weight, as we all know. He's worked as hard as anyone I've ever seen. And he's back in that senior side at North Geelong and in the best players. So well done, BJ. And they'll give him a shake for a while, Thompson, but I think North might be just a touch too strong.
4: Interesting to hear that during the week that North Geelong's ruckman was Mitchell Bibb.
2: Right.
4: And Jai Kenner.
2: Wow.
4: Yeah.
2: So, wow.
5: Going up against Reece Jim, but talking to Peter Riccardi, he did say that the centre square being a little bit wet, and so, like it was when we saw it two weeks ago, did help their cause. So, anyway, you can only go in there and compete, and that's all you can do. And as I said, if you compete well enough and long enough, you can, doesn't matter what you can do, but you could find yourself with a win on the board.
2: Just on that subject, have you heard of any imminent return for the big fella in Davis?
5: I did hear it was broken rib. I probably should have asked Peter the other day if it was.
2: Would have been nice if you did your job properly. Yeah,
5: it would have been. We got speaking about other things and that, but he was talking about just the game in general, because I said, oh, pass played. He said, no, he didn't. He actually was concussed also, which, okay. Again, I thought I'd seen him in the plus side. But
2: what were you talking to him about? Just how you two blokes both played with Geelong?
5: No. he played with Geelong. I just feel him. but he was good. He just spoke about just the way he went about the playing. Playing the game of footy, pretty
2: much. He's a good fellow, actually.
5: Yeah. And he just said basically everyone had a go, and he said that's all we could ask of him, and it was just the way it turned out. It worked for him. Your thoughts on this game, mate?
3: Yeah, I'm going to go an upset for no other reason than I just think it might happen. I don't really have any logic as to why. I just feel Thompson had a good week last week. North are pretty depleted. Obviously still no ruckman. Struggling in a few areas, and I just feel Thompson might get one up at home.
5: It'll be very interesting to see who does go in the ruck, especially if Jordan Cam's still in the ruck worker there, as you said, Grubb, because Mitchell Bibb, as I said, you can put these blokes in, but again, you don't want to knock them around too much, because he's pretty important to their side as well. So it'll be an interesting game.
2: Well, with Mitchell Bibb in the ruck,
5: yep.
2: He's got a great leap.
5: Yep.
2: But you can only do that for so long, you run out of gas. So you couldn't have him in there for long stints. And I think I might have a request after that tip from Tyler. When's Archie coming back? Can we give him a call and get him back today?
5: Hopefully. Righto. Probably a game that we could have been going to see this afternoon is the Belmont Lions are at home. They take on Winchelsea, and both sides at the present time travelling very, very well. Who wins this one and why, Grub?
2: Well, this is a real tough one because, you compare them both against, say, the Werribee side. One beat them by 2 points, the other lost by 91. So you could look at that and say, how in the world would that happen? But I can tell you, Belmont, since that game, obviously have galvanised, and they're actually playing some really good football. They're playing their best football of the year, which, even though it's still 6 or 7 weeks out, you improve on that. And the whole ideal of football is to play as well as you can during the year, but make sure you're playing your best football come August, September. And Belmont at the moment, they're heading that way. But what makes this game so hard to pick is so was Winch. Winch started off reasonable. They had a couple of ups and downs, but their last few weeks, they're coming good too. When we saw him firsthand last week, Prima kicked 6, and he was fantastic. He was unstoppable. The bloke who won the Wayne Tyquin medal a couple of years ago was back, as you know, Jordan Gould. And we all thought, well, here we go. He might win the he's got a different role. He's out further at centre forward, and he's playing that role to perfection. He played a fantastic game last week, a great game the week before, and obviously unselfish, because it means he's not going to kick his 60 or 70 goals for the year. But he might kick 20. But he might give away 30 and be a part in that, a role in that cog. And look, I think Winchelsea are going really well. The bloke that straightens them up, I think, is probably the first bloke I'd pick in a GDFL interleague side, is Caleb Brown. He's only played a few back. He straightens up. He turns. Oh, look, I know the Parishes are fantastic players and you've got a few really good kids there. But Caleb Brown is the bloke that turns Winchelsea from a good side to a very, very good side. And as long as they can keep him fit, they'll always be a danger.
5: Where do you play, mate?
2: Grub? I know anywhere you're probably wanting.
3: Yeah, everywhere.
2: You know, I'd try and keep him out of the ruck. And that young bloke, what was his name?
5: Terrell.
2: Terrell. He played very well last week. So you can use Brown around the forward line. You know, if you're not getting the footy much and a couple of the big forwards down, you can put him down back too if you want. Because he can play anywhere you want. And that's why he'd be the first I'd pick. Because of his versatility. Just, you know, a really, really good bloke. Really good footballer. Hootsma back in the best. He's had a tremendous season, even though we haven't seen him. He's been in the best. Slorak's a good player. Johnson, Benny McPherson kicked another five. So he's kicked probably 20 goals in the last 3 or 4 weeks. They beat Anarchy by 86 points. And as you know, Winch beat Werribee by 2 points. It's at Belmont.
5: Yes, it is.
2: So I'm going for Belmont under a kick.
5: Ooh, a close one.
2: Yep.
5: Tyler, can you see the upset? I'm not sure that's an upset, but can you see Winchester troubling them at home?
3: I can. I think it will be interesting. Obviously, we've seen Winch a bit, and what they've got that ability to get the ball out and show their turn of speed with the Parishes. Reuben James is another one. And even Ryan Williams are able to get it and get out into space and be really potent with their ball use. Obviously, Benny McPherson, you said he's kicked a bunch. He's sitting fourth on the leaderboard at the minute with 35. For me, I think Winchelsea will hold it in, but I think it'll be a much different game than we've seen the last few weeks with their potent run and carry. I think it'll be Caleb Brown, Grubby's man, could be an absolute game changer in close. And
5: I just reckon that this game, probably as I said, the ground itself suits Belmont for the way they play, but Winch, as I said, they have got a bit of or dash and carry with the ball. As I said, Williams is a bloke that sort of impressed me the last couple of times we've seen him because he just provides that little bit of extra body size inside the middle. So it'll be interesting to see where they go here this afternoon.
2: Well, that'll help on Belmont's ground.
5: Absolutely will.
2: What won't help is when you ask for your run and your dash to the Parishes and Jameses and runs,
5: nowhere to go.
2: You sometimes run out of room on that little ground. And Belmont play it very, very well. So that's probably why I just stayed that way.
5: Yeah, I think I'm tempting to look at the Lions. I think they will win at home this afternoon. As I said, it'll be a very close contest. I don't know if it'll be within a goal, but I reckon the Lions will get over the line out there.
2: Well, Smitty, how would you be? Last week, you got Winchelsea sitting second.
5: Yep.
2: Against the top undefeated side, they win.
5: Yep.
2: And they dropped a third.
5: Yeah, pretty tough.
2: But that's two Belmonts, so they've got the chance, if they're good enough, to take it back today.
5: Well, they get the opportunity, as you said, Grubb, and that's an interesting result. We'll keep our eyes on that during the course of the day. The Anarchy Roos there back at home. You two, I think you saw them last time at Bell Post Hill.
2: Yes, we did.
5: I think the teams might have changed. I know Anarchy's side probably has changed since that point of time. As I said, still no Bardo. I think he must be still overseas on holidays. So it'll be interesting to see when they get those players back, if they make a difference. But I reckon the task might be at heaven. So I don't think Bell Post Hill will want to let this one go, Tyler. I reckon they want to win and win it strong to hold on to that position in the top five.
3: Yeah, they absolutely do. And again, there's still two other teams on 32. They're sitting smack bang in the middle on 147. So they want to get their percentage up. And I think they will against Anarchy. Obviously, out there, there'll be plenty of Anarchy faithful out there supporting, but I do think Bell Post Hill will get up and by a margin.
5: Grubb, I think there's one of the Davies play there last week, or was he there last week or the week before?
2: Who?
5: Davey, one of the Davies.
3: Waylon?
5: One of them, no. Waylon's gone. He went for good, but I thought the other one that was playing.
2: He might only be playing.
5: Yeah, I think he did come back
2: again. I don't know.
5: I'm not too sure, but I just think they've not the same side out. But they, as I said, I think they need someone in the ruck. They haven't got that at the present time. They've got a bloke called Barter, which is overseas, which is unfortunate for them. And he's not back yet, is he? Barter.
2: Oh, I thought he was injured.
5: No, I think he's overseas. He was injured, then I think he went overseas.
2: Oh, okay.
5: What do you reckon, Grubb, anyway?
2: I don't know where they're going. Like, last week, their best player was Howe.
5: Oh, yeah.
2: And I think he's straight back out of the side injured.
5: Oh.
2: One of my favourites, he's out too, Sim.
5: Dim.
2: Yeah, he's out too. And there was another one. I saw it on top on the one of the things on social media. There's one more out too. I think Billy Whiting comes into the side. It's good to see him in. There's another good one coming in.
5: Yeah, I wonder whether his brother.
2: No relation.
5: Oh, there you go.
2: He's his father is Bluey Goodman, played at Lara. Absolute superstar, Bluey, Darren Bluey Goodman, superstar. His son's been, I think, in Queensland for the last 6 years. He's come back, so I think he can play a bit. But I don't know where they're going. At the start of the season when they lost Bosley, we all said, well, you know, if you can find a ruckman, and Moylan was doing the job okay for a while, but we thought if you can find a ruckman and you got Barter and Delhouse down forward, there's Bosley's goals. But unfortunately, they haven't really found a ruckman all the time. Barter's not playing. Delhouse missed, what, 5, 6 or 7 games?
5: Yep.
2: And all of a sudden, they can't make the finals. They put up a magnificent effort 2 weeks ago against Werribee in front of the past players, and you would think maybe how have they turned the corner. But they went out last week to Belmont and got beat by 86 points, and I think they're going to get beat by even more than that today. I think they're in real, real trouble at the moment with all their injuries and just what's going on. Balpost Hill, they haven't done much wrong, really. They're sitting in 5th, 8 and 4, which is what, equal, what's that, equal, equal 3rd. Hanley. Hanley started off the season good, and he's just got better and better as the weeks have gone on, and he's a class player. He was in their best. Saunders, I like. Norman. Joshy Norman.
5: Yeah, I did see his
2: flies name. In, flies out. And I mean literally in his own plane.
5: Yeah.
2: I'm telling you the truth, Tol. He flies his own plane down here, comes down, runs out last week and kicks 7. What's going on there? Oh, hold on, you know.
5: He's found a rare form there, Grubb.
2: Oh,
5: might be the secret.
2: Well, every time he comes down, he gets in their best. So I wonder what happens comes finals. Can he string a couple of the other come finals? They might need him. But they beat the Giants last week by 97 points. And there's a special mention to one of our favourites here in the box in Cozzy Costello. A couple of weeks ago, he broke the all-time record of goals for Balpost Hill. And but that is in itself is a great feat because he did it past one of the absolute superstars of goalkeeping in Balpost Hill, Tari, Justin Tarr.
5: Oh, I was just going to say, was it Tari or yeah. I was actually thinking Jovanovic, but he wouldn't have been there long enough.
2: No, not long enough.
5: Yeah.
2: Not long enough. But Tari held the record. And I tell you what, I bet you he's kicked more finals goals than most people because that's when he kicked all his goals, Tari. Yeah. Don't you worry about that. But also with Cozzy, I think today he runs out for the 150th time. So 150 games, leading goal kicker, Balpost Hill. Well done, mate. Good luck to you. And Balpost Hill by the length of the straight for me today.
5: Young kid Toby Osborne. I wonder if that's Brett Osborne's son.
2: Don't know.
5: Yeah, I reckon it would be. Oh, well, I'm not saying it would be, but
2: you're just guessing,
5: there would be a fair chance that he would be a relation of some sort if he's at the Hill. And we wish him all the best also. So, yes, I'm in agreement. So I think Balpost Hill win this game. It might take them a little bit of time to shake off anarchy, but I think once they get the upper hand, that could turn a little bit ugly for them. And I suppose the last game of the round before we discuss the Crow Invalid game is the Giants at home. They take on East Geelong. And you wouldn't think that East Geelong would have too much trouble getting over the top there, Grubb.
2: No, they'll win by a hell of a lot. We talk about Jordan Cam and Thompson kicking four. Well, the big fella now is going to have to take over because it looks like Zach Smith will go to the doctors this week and find out whether he has surgery or not. If it is, he's a year. If he's not, well, probably I don't know how long he'll miss then. But the big Izzard, he kicked 8 last week and he's turned the corner a bit. We need him to do that. McLean was really good. And it's good to see Benny Crombie in the best players because he's a ripping kid too. They beat Crow by 101 points, which is, I think they're on target to win by even more than that today. Mm-hmm. The Giants, 0-12, Croft. Braden Mitchell still getting a kick there. He was pretty good. Hannah, but I also did see on that same site, Jackson Collins out today.
5: Oh.
2: And I think there was a couple others who were in their best, and they just go from bad to worse. I think Clarkie's got all sorts of strife. I don't know if he's starting off for next year, but he'd have to have a real good look at what they can do and where they can go from here. But I think they'll get beaten maybe by a mammoth total. They might be hoping for the biggest rainstorm of all time to keep the scores. Otherwise, I think East will win by a lot. And East knowing that it's so close at the top, that percentage, you've got to get your percentage against these sides.
5: Yeah.
2: And I tell you what, Ned, he's smart enough to realise that. And I reckon they'll be out today. And it's a good ground, West, to kick goals on.
5: Tyler, so, can you add anything to what Grubby's just said?
3: It's going to be a bad day at West. obviously, they've got a lot going on across both leagues with their coaching staff, etc. I don't think it's going to be very enjoyable out there today for them.
4: Grab, just a question. If Zach Smith is out and he's gone for the season, I know you're taking out a quality player, but does that then make them a little bit more unpredictable with their forward move? Like, he was pretty much a go-to. Even though he's of his size, he was a good leader of the football. He used to get players up the ground and then turn them around and get behind them. But does that change the way they play a little bit? Would they then put Steele as a permanent full forward and use him there, or would they go for other options just to change things up again?
2: I don't know what options they're going to go for. That's up to Ned and the coaching. I mean, whether it's they're better off, I'm not sure, because he's not leading anybody. He would have been leading the goal kicker. Yeah. He was two in front. He had two. And then against Corio, yeah, he probably could have kicked a few there. So they're getting the goals out of him. But I know where you're coming from, because the times that we've seen him, they've actually kicked it to him when he was not in an advantageous position. And they said, oh, well, that's him, we'll kick it to him. And it's made it so hard for him. And, you know, I just think now, whether it be Steele or whether it be the big fella Izzard go back down deep to full forward, there's more options open. You get the ball and you go, right, I got him or him. It's not just let's go to Smith. And I thought that was they were doing it wrong. Now, I don't know whether Ned said, no, we don't want to do that, but they were doing it the games we saw, and it was wrong because, you know, as I say, they had the footy, they had control of the footy, and they were losing the footy because they were kicking it to blokes when two blokes were on him.
4: Yeah.
2: Right? So, and you're right, he's a very, very good player. But I think now, I don't know if it's any better for the goal kicking, but they will change it, and I think it will look better because they'll use different options. Yeah, and you're right.
4: I reckon you don't want to have a bloke like that out of your side.
2: No.
4: It provides them with an option now to have a look at maybe somebody else that might have been playing midfield or back that they can swap in there and just change things up for themselves and see how things work and just maybe push him back to the pocket where he sort of played a little bit of football as well and might take a game.
2: Well, that would be the optimistic way to look at it.
4: Yeah,
2: I think.
4: Yeah, it'll be a bonus when he does come back, if he comes back, and that'll be obviously found out within the next week or so. So let's hope for his sake in East Geelong that Zach Smith can get himself back on the track and get him back there quickly, because as I said, he is good to watch when he's on fire. And as I said, when he comes to St Albans, he has played there, so he would be a very important cog to them at that time.
2: You're missing one other point. One of our friends who sometimes comes in the coach box is going to be absolutely heartbroken.
4: Oh, yes. He's probably already heard about it. Yeah. Maybe that's why he's not here today.
2: That's why he stayed away for another week over in England or somewhere.
4: Yes. All right, gentlemen. The game here this afternoon. The Corio Devils, they are at home, as I said. Past Players Day here, and that may be an indication that might just drive them a little bit harder to get themselves up and over the end today. But Inverleigh, very, very important from where they sit. They can't afford to drop too many more, and especially this one here this afternoon. Grubb, how do they do it? I'm talking Corio. Can they do it, or is Inverleigh just going to be that little bit too good?
2: Well, normally I would say, look, Inverleigh too good, Corio try, blah, blah, blah, blah, same every week. But I just think Inverleigh's form against Thompson last week really worries me. They need it. They absolutely needed to give Thompson a hiding and get that percentage, which is going to be so, so desperately needed. And they couldn't do it. 2 points to Thompson. Look, you've got to give Thompson a lot of credit, which I've already done. But it just sets a little bit of an opening for Corio's side, who will be out. As we saw Anarchy a couple of weeks ago, they were what? They were ninth or tenth playing the undefeated side, and they could have won. Should have won. You know, and they hit the front in time on period. So can Corio do that? Look, I don't think so, but the chance is there. The chance is definitely there. A couple of their players that we've seen that we like and played pretty well last week, young Savanka, Leroy Savanka's young fella, Jack Hall's a good kid, Gibson, Evans, the two blokes we like, was Shoebridge. I think he won the Hoffman Hotel voucher. What's the other kid's name? McMahon, was it?
4: Yep.
2: You know, so, look, they've got some good players. They just haven't been able to cover the multitude of really, really, really good players that they lost.
4: Herschel Carr in the beer.
2: He's back again, which is, you know, that's fantastic to see him. And let's just hope he puts on a show for us in front. He's the type of bloke that can put on a show in front of the past players for you. He's got that ability. But you look over at Inverleigh, as I said, they obviously didn't play that well last week against Thompson. Young Bacon managed 6 and Dixon kicked 4. Donoghue, Lovey, Grundle, Filett, they're the old stages, aren't they? They're the ones that you need to play on, and they're the ones you need to probably to make the difference here today, and I think they will. But let's hope that Corio, as I say, in front of their past players, give it everything they got for a while, keep it close, and who knows? You keep it close, your form's not great, you panic a bit, and miracles can happen.
4: Casey Meehan back into the side. I'm not too sure whether he's been lining up, but I know his mobility's not like he wants it. I know he would say that himself, but still an important player in their side if he can get himself super fit.
2: Well, I think his importance in today's game is going to have nothing to do with the scoreboard.
4: Yep.
2: His importance is to, as you just said, you know, there's 6 or 7 weeks to go to finals. His important part, if they can make the finals. See, and we'll discuss this, so I don't know if we're going to do it this week or next week, but they'll win their next 3, and then they'll got 3 good sites. He has to be fit for at least 2 of them, and then finals if they make it. That's why he's playing today. I'm going to go for Inverleigh, but I just hope Corio can really give it to him for a while.
4: Tylo, I suppose the important cog, again, you have it was important to have a key forward up forward, and Mason Dixon for Inverleigh is that player. He needs to obviously not stand up in games like this, but obviously games right through the course of the year, and needs to be getting his 4 and 5 goals every week. But Bowie Collins, I've been believed his wife had a baby last week and missed the game. He's back in this afternoon there.
2: Oh, did he get some set?
4: Hey?
2: Yes, yeah, upset.
4: Took the day off. Probably, well, you never know. I don't know what the circumstances were, but at least he's back in there this afternoon. But Mason Dixon, as I said, just going back to him, he's pretty important to this side.
3: Very important. Believe leading goal kicking. Oh, no, sorry. I think he's second or third in the goal kick at the moment. Obviously, with Bacon in as well now, though, it does take a bit of pressure off him there. Grubby stole pretty much everything I had to say, but for Inverleigh, like they, for me looking at it, they've got a pretty strong team in. Obviously, Grundle, Poodle Wilson's back in today, Dixon, me, and Plant, Filett. Exactly what Grubby said. Their priority today is to get out of this unscathed. If they can keep all 22 back in the rooms together fit, they'll be very happy. So yeah, Mason Dixon sitting third on 40 goals for the year. But yeah, Bacon can contribute as well. Obviously, last week contributed heavily, but if each of them can kick three, that's a great day.
4: You know, I think they've lost Warren. He's overseas. He's gone overseas. Who else has gone overseas? Can't think now. Someone else has gone overseas as well, but I can't get on top of my head now. Remember who that was. Oh, Finn O'Keefe is the other one that's overseas too. So those two blokes would be pretty important back in this side. But again, not so much today, but in their games leading up to the finals, I'm not too sure when they come back or how long they've gone for. But it just seems to be a reoccurring event that every time we come to a ground that someone else is headed overseas and taking some break. Grub, the two, Jalen Bingham, is he the youngest of the two?
2: I think so, yeah.
4: Okay, so he's obviously got a good football upbringing. So
2: I've got the glasses on at the moment. He looks a bit younger.
4: Yeah. Can you see him really short, can you, mate? That's give you a good idea. They're not a real big side either, Corio. Although, now, I have said that. We've said that before. We've walked out past them on the Oval before one time, and they all tower over us. So their size won't be as a concern. And we said Herschel Gibbs, he's going to need some support upstairs to kick some goals.
3: Who?
4: Herschel Carr.
3: That's the
4: Herschel
3: one.
4: Gibbs, yeah.
2: Herschel
3: Gibbs.
2: Bloody Gibbs. You have got to be joking, you idiot. You have got to be joking.
4: No, I'm not. I'm
2: Herschel,
4: to say,
2: who's Herschel no, Gibbs?
4: Shut up.
2: Who is Herschel Gibbs?
4: Oh, my God. Herschel Carr needs some support up forward. Is there anyone that can help him out? Brock Savenko, as he said, he used to play. He'd been playing off the half-back line, though, around through the midfield, hadn't he?
2: From what we saw, yeah. I don't know how the last few weeks, but and I think when I watched the video, young Jack Hall was in the middle and down back a lot, taking the kick out. So you don't think so. But I'll tell you who did start off in the pocket and kicked a nice early goal was Shoebridge, started in the pocket last week against, or the week before, against Bell Post by the looks of it. There was no commentary on it, which is probably a good thing after Kershaw Gibbs. But, he might spend a little bit of time down there. But, hey, let's face it. If this bloke in front of the past players does the best he can, he don't need any help. We've seen him kick 10 here against Werribee in a losing side.
3: It was the past players last year, wasn't it?
2: Yeah, he don't need no help, mate. If he's on song, don't you worry about that.
5: Yeah, someone else has got hold of me now. It's in the same thing. Wagon.
2: Wagon. Get on your wagon.
5: Wagon's listening to us. 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We'll be able to keep in contact with him so during the course of the day. Righto. Where are we at? 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
5: Well, welcome back. As I said, toss has just been taken in the middle of the ground, and I didn't actually see who won the toss, so I can't tell you which way either side is going at this stage. But Grubb, your third team, or your team, have you got the umpires there for us today, this afternoon?
2: I certainly have, and I'm actually gobsmacked. I can't even find it now. Where did it go? Talk about something else. I'll have a look at it. I can't believe this.
5: Righto, I will. Tyler, what we're going to talk about? I knew you'd find it as soon as I said that.
2: No, I haven't. I lost it. There it is.
3: What we'll talk about is the wind, or you're right to go.
2: Well, no, we're right to go. The umpires today is Toby Sargent, who I don't know, Timmy Ellis, who I don't know, and one bloke who I do know, who's he last year had a run of form umpiring the seconds at Bannockburn, Scotty Penning. When they told me, I thought they were joking, but I didn't realise that he'd become part of the umpiring fraternity. I thought he was the vice president of the Geelong and District Football Netball League, but obviously he's got a fair bit of experience, and I did watch him last year a few times, and he does a pretty good job. I think it might be on the back of getting Paul Carson into the umpiring fraternity, who did a terrific job the game I saw. So, yeah, Scotty Penning's the other one. Thomas and Alex Newster, Harley Young, Kobe Wright and Chase Newman bring up the umpires today.
5: Well, there you go. So, as I said, it's Inverley just milling at the, I'll say, the Melbourne end at this stage. We're not too sure. Jack Fire just been to them, but Scorio's still just going through their warm-up.
2: Before they start, I've got to do this. Get it ready. Out at Werribee and Bannockburn today, as a bit of a memory, they're going to play a tape of the 1999, which Bannockburn and Werribee Centre was played in, of the national anthem sung by one of our greatest friends of all time. Give it a bit of a quick play, will you?
12: So let us rejoice, for we are young and free.
2: I reckon that had better do.

0: Werribee, sorry, Werribee End.
1: Which, by the way,
0: is sunny and 30.
1: 28 and sunny when I left. And I think there's a fair bit of a wind advantage going to the right-hand side, down to the Geelong end.
2: I don't know if you can see that flagpole over there, but it's about to fall over.
1: Yeah, that way. The flag's blown off it, and the flagpole's nearly gone with it. So that's got to be the way the wind's going, surely.
0: Oh, it's about to start here this afternoon.
1: It's a banker on a wing. Is that a wing, or do they just run anywhere after it bounces?
0: It looks like that's where it is. Josh Viney starting out this side, which is unusual. And in the middle of the ground, obviously Zach Plant's going to be in there working out. Haberfield's one.
1: But got crook calves, you know, he told me.
0: Yeah, well, they said if he gets in there in the middle of the ground, he might be the best place for him. The ruck contest goes up, ball comes out, Plant the first one to get the handball out the back to Love, goes sideways across the ground towards centre wing. Sharrock can't take the mark out there on the far side. He's tackled, he's brought to ground. Did he have a chance to get rid of it? Umpire Penning said no, he did not.
1: Well, that's one out of one, Scotty. Good decision.
0: He's done well. Grubb, he'll be right in his case this afternoon, I can tell you.
1: No. Everyone gets a fair go off me.
0: That's exactly right. Ball this time up. Both players, Wilson maybe had the second go. Ball comes to ground, picked up by Mays. Quick kick into the half forward line. And it's going to be coming back the other way now because that was Manning that picked the ball up there, but ends up with David Peel, goes into the forward line. Nathan Dixon couldn't pick it up at ground level, but it's going to be cleared away out there by Jelinek. He goes towards the boundary line. Has it gone over the boundary line?
1: Won't matter.
0: I think it has.
1: Won't matter, because if it wasn't last touch, that would have been deliberate.
0: It is. It's going to be a kick going to Invalide, and I just can't see who it is at this stage. I've lost my chair as well.
2: Please. Number two.
1: Don't sit down, Dale.
0: Josh Viney. Josh Viney's kicking the ball back in. Must have changed the shape of the ground. And Grubb, we've got a bad angle here. The ball into the goal square. I tell you what, has that been touched? It's been pushed
1: through.
0: And it is through for a minor score. So Inverleigh have got themselves on the board with that minor score. We'll put it down to Josh Phoenix. It went straight through. And it'll be a kicking out now at fullback. Jack Hall, as you said, Grubb did it last week. It looks like he's that designated kicker coming back in the ground. So he's got to go club room side. Instead, he handballs outside. Put his teammate under a little bit of pressure, but the ball goes quickly out towards centre wing. Mark is taken out there, and that's by Evans. So Evans in between centre wing and the half back line for Cryo. Club room side, as we said, looking at some options. He comes across the ground. That'll be okay. And he finds Waldrum there, who's got the ball. And again, he's short kick up the ground. Probably didn't hit his target, but it's been made good. Handball from Green comes out the back. They transfer a player across the ground now. Kick had to be good. Ball hits the ground. Nicely done there by Bacon. The ball is now taken away. Runs and carries. Has his second bounce. And, sorry, it's Carlin that... No, it was Bacon that goes into their forward line. Kick wasn't great. Now, I reckon that's come off the boot and out of bounds of the full hat.
1: It looks like to me, yeah.
0: So another free kick will take place. So the ball now will be in that forward pocket area. Similar position to last, and I'm not too sure who's got the ball this time. Although it looks like it's going to be a throw-in, is it? Yes.
1: It must have bounced. It's going to throw it in. Yep, must have bounced.
0: Yeah, it must have been just inside the field of play. Grundle doing the ruck work now down there on the forward line. He's up against Green. Green gets the ball down, goes towards Hall. He picks it up, got a handball out the back. Savankin got the handball over the top. Now they kick the ball in towards centre wing. Coming out the ball was Donoghue. Read it nicely. Couldn't take the mark, though. Ball out the back towards Condy. A little quick kick into the forward line through the hands. Picked up out there by
1: Maisie.
0: Yeah, that's it. That's one of Maisie's specialties there.
1: Oh, I think he was just gone that time. I don't think he even staged that one.
0: So he's got a free kick. And within range, and Nathan Mays can go back and look at his first goal and Inverleigh's first goal this afternoon. So from about 45 out, almost directly.
1: Oh, hello. It's a 50-metre penalty.
0: I don't think it's going to make any difference, does it? Although he did miss, did he? So it must have gone over the mark. Free kick will go to the goal square, and this will make a certainty of it. Oh, he just got that over the top of the man in the mark's head. So Inverleigh now to 1-1. They lead Cario, who are yet to score. We have gone 3.5 minutes. Buckley's Entertainment Centre, first quarter scoreboard.
1: Well, he must have went over the mark, but the controlling umpire didn't pick it. Scotty picked it up from forward pocket, so he must have went over the mark. But he's missed the goal and all of a sudden gets another free kick. So you've just got to do everything right. If you're down the bottom of the ladder and you're playing a side play for the finals, you've just got to do everything in your own power to do it right. I can see the big chief, Lenny, down the back. He's not too happy with it either. Not too happy at all, Lenny Henrick.
2: Wilson and Green this time in the ruck.

0: Green, Wilson doesn't go up. Green gets a tap down, then picks up his own work, gets a quick handball off to McMahon, who goes with forward kick, just falls short of his target, but into the hands of Ash now. Unable to clear it up, so into the hands of Invalid. McIntosh gets the hands out. Plant in tail of the ball, gets it out the far side. So Cario now pushing into the forward line. Going to be Ash with the kick. High kick, long and deep for Carr. Just uses his hands, gets his opponent just out of the way and takes pretty much a basic chess mark. He's going to be pretty much straight out in front, kicking from about 45 metres here.
1: It's I don't want to say it every week, but just it's how footy's evolved, isn't it? They just allow it these days. Like years ago, they wouldn't allow that, but they allowed it, and he knows they allow it, and that's why he did it. So here's Lenny with a trumpet.
0: So you walking in now, be kicking from about 40. He needs to give it a bit. It's going to be into the wind here. So down goes the ball, and forward she goes. She's pushed it just a bit wide, so that's going to take Cario to 1 point. Invalid at 7. We are 5 minutes into the first quarter. Forward to you, Bob Buckley's.
2: So the ball kicks out long. It's a nice kick too. It's found Viney right nearly always in the middle of the ground. Another short kick goes out towards centre wing. Sharrock out there. Didn't take the mark. Went back after it. Hall's on his back there. It's going to be cleared away out there and cleared away. I reckon that's Bingham. Goes back into the middle of the ground. Went looking for Manning Stratton. Couldn't find him. Kicked off the ground by McMahon. Ball now through the middle of the ground. They work his left forward. This is Gibson going into their forward line. Violet didn't take the mark. Now at ground level. Puts himself under a bit of pressure. Got the handball out. Again, Cario with some numbers around the contest, picked up and kicked four there by Evans to the goal square. Herschel Carr got a hand on it but couldn't control it. It rolls through for another minor score. So two behinds now, Cario. They trail Imbley on 1-1-7, and the ball is brought in quickly. Ends up with McIntosh in the back pocket. Kicks long out towards centre wing. This time Sharrock out in space. That's the third one he's put down. Not too sure he's got glue or a bit of oil on the hand. Picked up there by Casey Meehan into the forward line again. Kicked not great, and it's going to be intercepted. Ball comes back into the middle of the ground. That's okay. Manning Stratton sneaks in front, and he takes the mark. Little kick further upfield. Kick again. Not quite hitting the target. Comes back. Savanka was over it. Couldn't pick the ball up. It's going to, now it's ground level. Tackle laid. Umpire said no prior opportunity with that ball coming out of there.
1: Smitty, I'm not sure that was Bingham.
2: What, that
1: out there?
2: Oh, it must be.
1: It looks like both of them right here.
0: Well, there must be a third brother.
1: I think it was Walden.
2: Might have made that out there.
1: Well, they're going to have 50 kicks, these blokes, today.
2: Ball comes out, goes towards Haberfield. Haberfield got the handball outside, went back towards Plant on the left boot, drives it long into their forward line. He's gone deep, probably too deep, and the ball has gone out of bounds. And a free kick going Cario's way.
1: It's a bit dark in here, Tyler. Where's our lights?
0: Too soon, Grub.
2: Jelanek now from that full back position decides to run and carry with a little bit of space, goes low and flat to the just short of centre wing, picked out there by Gibson, and ball goes over the boundary line. So we'll have a throw in which will take place. We're 7 minutes in. It is a Cario two behinds. Imbalay on 1-1-7.
1: Yeah, go so, right in front of the pass players out here. The big fellas Wilson and Green will go into it. Up they go now. Wilson gets the tap, just taps it in front of him. No one can pick it up. Bounces towards the boundary line. I reckon it might go again. And the umpire says, no, I'll ball it up. It hasn't gone over, but we can't get it out. 1-1-7 to two straight points. On the wing, half forward position, Inverley into the ground. Umpire throws it up. Up they go. Green gets the tap out this time. Comes out, gets forced out of the pack. All over these blokes. They've had four or five blokes trying to pick it up. No one can do so. It's now picked up. The Cario defence come out very, very well now, and it gets put over. There's Andy Barrett now. It gets put over towards the half back flank. He's gone across the goal. Very, very dangerous. Almost gets a tap out. Comes back over to Savanka. Savanka, oh, his teammate kicks it off the ground beautifully. Goes out now towards the Cario defence. And Mark, maybe after the kick, I think that's Cooper Shoebridge. Shoebridge now on the half back flank for Cario. Looks to go inboard. Decides to handball it. Goes to Hall. I don't think it is anyway. He puts it on the left boot, puts it further up towards the true centre wing position. There's a bit of a push there, and it'll be a Cario free kick. Nobody knows who it's going to go to, but Blake Ash is going to take it. He gives it over towards Gibson. Gibson up towards the centre-half forward position, and another mark by McMahon. McMahon now slips as he goes to kick, puts it into the forward pocket. Carr's there, but a good punch away, and it comes out to Love. He puts it up towards the half-forward, half-back flank for them, and it's Slater, I think. Couldn't read that. Couldn't read my own writing, Smitty. But the ball's gone on the half forward flank for Corio, and it's gone out of bounds for a throw in.
3: There is Slatter.
1: It was Slatter. Umpire now getting ready to throw it in. In he comes. Up goes the ball. Big green in ruck. Probably just gets it. No one really gets on. So it goes over towards Condi. He gets grabbed, but he hasn't got the footy. But the umpire says play on. Love picks it up and gets tackled by two fellas. And the ball goes straight down on the ground. And the umpire will come in and says, give it to me, boys, and I'll throw it up. Almost on the wing position, slightly in the lead into the ground. Up they go again. Nice big tap out there by Wilson. Comes back down to Shoebridge again, or McMahon. No one can pick it up. Manning Stratton does now. Gets tackled. Very, very scrambly. Over to Wilson. He puts it into the pack again. And, of course, in comes... don't know who that bloke is, but anyway, up it goes now. Wilson gets an easy tap out to Collins. Collins throws it out to Love. Love throws it out again to Moore, and this time the umpire says two throws is one too many, and the players will take the free kick, and I think that'll be young Clyden. Clyden now on the half-back flank, left footer. It's a good kick too, and it goes up towards Gibson, who marks. Gibson goes into the centre of the ground. He's looking for McMahon. McMahon handballs it on to Savanka over towards the half-forward flank. Now, they've gained a lot of ground, but the Binvilly defence kicks it out back towards the wing position.
3: Ball at the centre wing now, and it's going to be taken away there at the far side. McMahon goes back outside. They maintain possession of the ball. They run through. Manning Stratton now goes quickly into their forward line. Kick up a little bit too much on it. Ball needs to be won out there. Stoney was there at ground level. He's got support out there. Goes to Condi. Back to Filett on the right boot. He goes quickly back out towards centre wing. Mark not taken out there by Short. Pushed it back and did nicely on hands and knees. Got the handball back outside, and the ball now transferred inside, and the mark has been taken there by Roberts. So they've got plenty of it, Corio. Just that last kick going into their forward line just needs to freshen them up, but it's
1: that
3: a kick.
1: Well done.
3: The mark has been taken out there. So Corio with an opportunity to go back and shoot for goal. Is Shoebridge, is it Grubb? I'm not too sure.
1: I thought it's not Gibson. Gibson or Roberts, one of those.
3: It is Shoebridge.
1: Yeah, it is.
3: So we saw him early in the season. He was a good user of the ball.
1: Well, as I said, he won the Hotham Hotel voucher for the player of the day.
3: That was against West, wasn't it?
1: Yes, it was at West.
3: So now he comes in. An important kick here at goal. He's got the distance.
1: No, he hasn't.
3: It's going to land in the square. The players put a good spoil on, kick around the body, and it is offline through.
1: Gee, they needed that.
3: From Blackney. So now Corio to three straight behinds. Inverleigh are 1-1-7. And we've gone 12 minutes. Buckley's Entertainment Centre first quarter scored.
1: He's a lot bigger than I thought he was up in the ground, isn't he?
3: They are big lads.
1: Yeah.
3: Yeah. When you stand up beside them, Grump, they don't look too big in here. But
1: No.
3: So Jack Filett's going again, kicking the ball in. He's going to go straight down the middle of the ground, and that's where he's gone towards Grundle. Ball gets out the back. Meehan's there, can't take clean possession. Working hard. The ball now is picked up there by May. Steps around one, kicks back into the forward line. He's going to bounce in between players. It bounces over the top now. Bacon's there. Wanted to give the handball. Decided to go himself at goal, and he is offline. Yum, yum. And 1-2 now to Inverleigh. Three behinds to Corio. Ball in very, very quickly. Again, it's not going to come out too far because David Peel has taken a mark. Was going to swing and go quickly, but he's looking some options down the ground now. Mason Dixon looks like to ask the ball to go long. Peel loads up, goes long, and puts it through for another minor score. So both sides struggling to hit the main score now. Inverleigh now to 1-3. Three behinds. And it's gone just on 13 minutes. So the ball now comes out, and it's going to be in the hands of Lubke. He goes short along the boundary line. I think it stayed in the middle, or stayed in line. Go to the middle of the ground. Kefai's got the ball now. He takes off, runs, carries. Wants to kick it straight down the middle of the ground. Player slipped down the field. Filett was able to clean up. Long handball goes back outside, out towards Slatter. Goes back inside by hand. Missed the target there. Bingham was there. He couldn't pick it up. Kefai did, though. Another chance to go forward. I thought it was going to be a nice way to kick. It's been intercepted there by Love into the hands. And back to him now. And he goes outside, looking towards Donoghue. Step. kicks quickly to the forward line. Meehan in front, ball bounces, runs back towards the boundary line. Kariah will be happy enough to see it over. They've done nicely there. And a ball up will take place, or a throw-in will take place. 25 around from the Inverleigh goal. And at this stage, they've been able to hold up pretty nicely. 1-3-9-2 Inverleigh. Three behinds Kariah.
1: Ball's thrown in now. Far side of the ground. Forward pocket. Mays gets to the ball first. Tries to pick it up. Pretty much taps it across the boundary line. The umpire says, I'll throw it. Now he's going to give a last touch against... Well, I thought Mays touched it, but he's got the free kick, Mays. Puts it in towards the centre-half forward position. But a good strong mark taken by Short. Short comes out now. He comes out towards, I think it's young Jalen Bigham. Gets around his opponent, but falls. Kicks it over to Lubke. Lubke. He passes it on now. Carrillo come out of their defence well. Holds on it for a long time was McMahon. Tries to get it back, but they've buggered that up. No, I haven't. McMahon's back in there. But Love picks the ball up beautifully over to Condy. Condy gets, he goes backwards to gain ground, and it goes back to Love again on the right boot. He puts it over towards Bowie Collins. Couldn't quite take the mark. Goes over towards McMahon again. He's in the thick of things, McMahon. Up they go. No one can take the mark. Almost on here. Manning Stratton comes through and couldn't pick it up. But Love on the left boot puts it back towards the centre position. I cry over. Oh, magnificent football there by young Isaiah Bigham. Puts it down towards his teammate, but well beaten in that occasion. The Inverleigh defence come out up towards the centre half forward position. Little bit of a hands in the back. Play on the call. It's going to be a mark to Carrillo. And they put it out towards the half forward flank now. Punched away by the Inverleigh defence as Love comes through. He's had about five touches in 5 minutes. Love puts it up towards the big four line. And Dixon was up there almost to break the mark, but couldn't quite take it. Out they come now in Jelinek. He puts it up towards the wing position and for Carrillo. Oh. It turns out to be a one-hander there. Was that Poodle, wasn't it? One-hander, puts it over the top. Oh, that's a magnificent kick. That goes over to Slatter. He's about... going to kick from just inside 50, outside 50. It's a great kick, a magnificent kick. Decided not to go for the goals, and I think that might be the great Dalton Grundle. Takes the mark, good lead, good kick, and Grundle will line up now from about 30 metres, almost directly in front. Grundle comes in now. Oh, it's a kick, but it's going to come back. It's almost come back. I think it's come back enough by the looks, and it has. Never looked like it until the wind brought it back. And that move, Inverleigh move now on to 2-3-15, and they lead Carrillo 3 points, and I'm betting it's the Buckley's Entertainment scoreboard.
3: That is correct, Grub. You're right on the money.
1: That's a strange one. That never looked like it was going, and then just come back. The wind's brought it back.
3: That's a little issue with his kicking last week, but he was talking to his dad during the week, and he said he had a little bit of trouble, but that was a good way to start this afternoon.
1: Well, I tell you what, he must have been talking to his mum because his dad couldn't help him.
0: Two non-convincing goals.
1: Show him how to down a stubby, maybe.
0: I don't know.
3: So we are back in the middle of the game. This time Ruckman go at it, just over the top. It's Wilson, gets the ball down, went to Kefai, couldn't take it cleanly. Inverleigh now with some numbers around the contest, over the Aberfield, over the top, ends up and out the far side. Viney picks up, looks back into the middle to Wilson. He takes the ball. He thought he took the mark, but Love was there to clean up his work. Into the hands of Condy, comes outside, and the mark will be taken out here by Sharrock. So Sharrock now, just attacking side of the centre, goes across the ground towards centre forward. Kick wasn't towards Casey Meehan, or didn't advantage him in any way. Now, there's been a throw, said the umpire. I'm not too sure whether that was the case.
1: I'll tell you what, they're not happy about it either.
3: Nah. I don't know whether what it was called for, but if that was the case, that wasn't correct. But anyway, the ball from Meehan goes into the forward line. Good work, Joe Lennon.
0: Oh.
3: Now, that's not a push.
0: That's not a free kick.
1: Could have been.
3: What?
0: No.
3: You're allowed to jump at the ball.
1: Yeah, but I don't think the ball was there. I think he came into him before the ball got there.
4: I watched the replay.
1: If anything, it could have been interference. I'm trying to stick up from Smitty.
0: He hit the player with his body with two hands up at the ball.
1: Yeah, but he didn't have the ball. But
3: he did.
1: You've got to go for the ball. You can't go for the player.
0: Oh, I think he near untouched the ball. Anyway,
3: I agree. I don't think there was a free kick there either, but Mason Dixon's going to have a shot for goal.
1: Well, I'm not sure either. I just want to present a case.
3: Yeah, no. Mason Dixon steps up, umpire stands and looks straight back over his head, and it is a third goal for Inverleigh. They now move to 3-3, and Corio won three behinds. 18, almost 90 minutes gone. Buckley's Entertainment Centre first quarter scoreboard.
1: Yeah, that's, look, I know it's hard. You know, when you're struggling, you've only won the one game, you're playing a side that needs to play finals or wants to play finals, and you're actually keeping up with them, and around the ground generally it's been pretty good, and all of a sudden you get two free kicks that, well, you blokes reckon they weren't there, and they get a goal out of it. So, you know, you just got to put your head down, your bum up, and you got to keep going at it, because I know they weren't happy with the free kicks, but you got to put your head down, as I said, and get the next one and get it down and kick a goal.
0: Back in the middle now, Wilson and Evans in the ruck work this time. Wilson first jump, gets good tap out to Plant onto the hands, unable to clear it, down into the hands of Haberfield, though. Wrapped up quickly, again, by Evans, so...
3: Actually, Bergen in there. As I said, I didn't know myself.
0: Yeah, that's all right. So Bergen able to get body on. He's got a free kick for a hold or a push of some sort. So Wilson will get the free kick, and that's 54, not standing. And Bergen will be upset about that, because he was trying to get back to be the next man to fill that hole. Midfielder didn't take the mark, so it's a stand infringement.
1: That's another rule that shouldn't be in our comp. Shouldn't be in any
3: comp. I reckon that one was actually for comments made to the umpire.
0: Oh, was it?
1: Well, I was going to say, I didn't think Poodle had actually picked the ball up.
3: No.
1: So do you have to stand that early? But, mate, if it's that, then the discipline's got to improve.
0: In he comes, pushes it a bit wide.
1: He got away with it.
0: Did get away with it. So that'll take Inverleigh to 3 goals, 4:22. Corio, 0 goals, 3. 20 minutes into the first quarter, brought to you by Buckley's. We'll have Jack Hall from Corio bringing this ball out now. So coming out in front of the pass players on that far side, short kick, and hits his target. So sitting about 25 metres out. It's going to come back inside now to Evans. Evans with the mark. So reassessing where he wants to go.
1: Well, they're back to the where they started from.
0: They are, and nowhere to go at this point. So he takes the man on, goes for a quick run, and then goes up the far side. Safai, the target there, and punched out of bounds over that side.
1: 21 minutes. I think you just try and tie it up against the wind and try not to let him score again.
0: So, ball in this time, Green and Wilson again. Wilson wanted a free kick, so Manning Stratton able to get the ball there and get the kick not smothered, though. So, back now into the hands of Evans. Evans handballs into the Inverley hands, and over the top, good kick into Mann, able to fall into that little gap there. So, Mann's got the ball. He'll be lining up by the looks of it. He's going to be kicking from about 50 metres, slight angle.
1: This is the one they didn't want. 3 goals against the wind was good, but this is the one they didn't want. So without being biased, let's hope he bloody misses it.
0: So in he comes now. Boot to ball. He's got the range. No, he doesn't have the accuracy.
1: See, what they've got to do now is tie it up. Tie it up a bit. Don't go from end to end to end to end, because you make too many mistakes doing that. Try and keep the damage at a minimum and give yourselves a chance.
3: Jack Hall goes short now, and the mark has been taken out there, and it's from Gibson. So he's just done to slow things down. Umpires now ask him to play on, so he goes another short kick, which will be okay. Mark's taken, still inside the defensive 50, but they've been able to maintain possession. Again, they're going to continue down that far side of the ground. Kick went out towards Kefai. Ball's allowed to run there, so they've been able to win possession. The handball come back inside. It was missed there. Stoney went after it. Kicked it down towards their half-back line, but it's picked up by Ash. Wants to get back on the left boot. Did so. Kicks into their forward line towards Blackney. Takes them on. A kick towards goal. It's going to run, and it's going to be just offline. Through four.
1: Hey, how handy would that have been?
3: That would have been a very handy. Four behinds.
0: Two of them were goals.
3: They've had some chances. That one probably not a great one, but the ball now goes out towards Collins, over the top towards McIntosh. McIntosh has got the ball just outside their defensive 50. Chips the ball back inside. Okay, to Plant. Wants to go and play on through the middle of the ground. That's where he goes. Viney in some space by himself. Ball comes through his hands. Savanka's there, but Viney wins it back. Well, we thought he won it back, but it's Savanka that emerges with it. They end up with a ball bringing it back outside, and the mark will be taken out here by Clyden. Clyden goes quickly in towards Carr, and he's taken the mark. I reckon just outside range here. He's going to swing and go quickly, though, into towards the pocket. Player out the back. Stoney getting back, but the mark has been taken out there. And a tertius Hirkus Quince. Got to get that out quickly. And he has taken the mark and about 15, 20 metres out from goal. 45 degree angle.
4: You got Kershaw, Gibbs and Kirkus Quince. You idiots.
3: So he's going to come in now and kick the goal, we would hope. And from about 15, 20 metres out, chips at it, goes across the face. And he has missed everything altogether. Ball has gone out of bounds and the throw will take place.
4: You want to hope those two blokes don't get too much of the footy.
3: He's not getting the
4: trouble. You're in all sorts of
3: trouble. He's just going to be called the Quince now.
4: Yeah, you're in all sorts of trouble. But the good thing is, hold it in there.
3: Green ball down in the front of the contest, picked up out there, and it's going to be moved away from the back line by Love. Love goes outside towards centre wing in front. Mark not taken by Short. Cleaned up by Mays. Mays gives a handball across to Slatter. Goes into the middle of the ground. A bit too much on the kick there. Ball gets out the back. Now going to be kicked across the ground. Savenka's going to lead in the race for the ball. Has to pick the ball up. Then going to keep it in. No, he won't. No, said the umpire. And a ball in will take place right in front of us.
4: This bloke's been sitting here too long. The change should have been made, or we should have got him off earlier.
0: Wasn't happy about it either, was he?
4: No, no. You don't stand there for too long. In comes the bounder umpire now. Wilson and Green in ruck. He's done a good job, Green. He goes over the top of the both of them, but no. Green hooks it out of the ruck and gets a kick up towards the half. Picked up. Oh, it's a funny old kick. It's coming towards the boundary line. And Savanka takes a nice mark. Well done, Savanka. He's in position for Corio. Just left a takeover, Cussley.
3: Went towards Carr. He couldn't take possession of the ball. Stone. He's now taken. And hands and knees, he loses possession of it. The ball shipped back into the middle of the ground. Green, a good interception once again, picked up by McMahon. Lop, stops and looks, it goes into the fourth, and that's good use. Mark wasn't taken though. Carr, Herschel, Carr had a snap at it, but he distance on the ball. Ball 28 out from goal. Players over the contest. Umpire is going to come in and he will ball it up.
4: They just can't buy a goal. They've had plenty of chances down there, and I tell you, finally give it on the outside of the ground, and it goes into that pocket where I can't see Smithy.
3: So the ball is thrown up about 15 to 20 out. Neither ruckman got a hand on it. Picked up by Love. Tried to get through the contest. Ooh, umpire said he picked it up and put it down. Free kick is going to go to Carrillo. And it looks like Roberts is going to be the recipient of it. A late opportunity here for them to kick a goal. Look, 6 minutes have gone past.
4: Look, they've kicked 4 points. They've had a chance the last 5 minutes to kick a goal. He just has to kick one, this kid. This young Roberts, he has to kick this for him. Just take your time. Take your full 30 seconds, son.
3: We get a good look at it from where we sit here. So we're right behind the flight of the ball. Steps in, kicks that drive. And has gone straight through the middle. And Corio have their first. Roberts get and Corio now to 1-4. Inverleigh at 3-5. Buckley's Entertainment Centre scoreboard. We have gone almost 27 minutes.
4: God, they had a bloke in the goal square that couldn't quite mark it. They dropped another mark. Some great defence, obviously, as well. They did the right thing by holding the ball in there. And when they did get it out in Bali, I forget, it might have been young Short, who's played a ripping game, just couldn't quite hold the mark. Otherwise, it would have been back in there again. So, you know, maybe I sound a little bit biased saying, but you want them to kick a goal after all that hard work and desperation, and well done. And they moved, as you said, 1-4-10 to 3-5-23.
0: And playing quite well as well.
4: They're playing great footy.
0: They deserve a higher score than they've got at the minute.
4: Well, yeah, but against the wind, maybe they've got enough to show us something in the second quarter.
0: So we're back in the middle now. Wilson and Green will be the two big men. Up they go this time. Wilson with a tab down the back, unable to be cleared. So wrapped up quickly. Meehan with a tag, but able to be cleared now by McMahon, forward for Corio. So into the 50 and scuffling for the ball. Quick tackles and holding the ball's been paid there. So Jay Blackney with a kick just outside 50, goes far side to that same man again. So Roberts will take his second shot in about a minute here, and this could be a really, really good end for Corio's first quarter.
4: I'm not having a go, but the last two free kicks of Corio, I don't know if there was prior opportunity on them. The bloke that makes the play going for the ball, I think you've got to give him a bit more of a chance. That's only my opinion.
0: It was wrapped up very quickly, yes. So in comes Roberts now, boots a ball. Umpire hasn't moved very much. The boys are very excited. It's going to take Corio to 2-4-16. Inverleigh 3-5-23. We are 28 minutes into the Boys Entertainment first quarter.
4: Well, I tell you what, you can't knock them for not trying this, Mob. They are giving it everything. And in the last 5 or 6 minutes, they have been the better team on the ground. So Inverley have to actually find something here, which I think they will, because they're a good enough side. But Corio, every single bloke on the ground, just throwing their body at it. And can they do that for four quarters? Well, we're going to find out. But at the moment, at 2-4 to 3-5, they're giving it every shake.
3: So just waiting for that ball now to arrive back in the middle, which it is doing so now. And again, Green and Wilson were doing the ruck work in there. It'll be thrown up in the late stages of this first quarter. I think the ball comes out with Love. Quick hand to Wilson. The siren has sounded. And that was a pretty good finish there for the Cryer side, kicking the last two goals of the quarter. They move, will end up 2-4-16. They will trail Inverley on 3-5-23. Goal kickers at this stage of the game. The goal kicker for is Roberts with two, and for Inverley, May, Grundle and Dixon all with one. Take a short break, come back, get some scores from around the grounds. 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
3: Back at quarter time here this afternoon is Cryer, the home side, 2-4-16. They trail in on 3-5-23. We believe that Inverley may have been kicking with a breeze, but again, not being out on the ground, it's probably a little bit
2: little bit difficult to work out where you grab because it's blowing all over the place. Get a breath comes in the box here and then it's blowing elsewhere. But from around the grounds, we can tell you that Thompson are 2-1-13. They trail North Geelong 3-4-22. Belmont Lions 2-2-14. Trail Winchelsea 3-4-22. Did I say 2-2-14? Oh, that's what I meant to say. Anarchy 1-2-8. Trail Bell Post Hill 4-4-28. Bannockburn 4-2-26. Lead Werribee Central's 3-3-21, and obviously there's a game tomorrow between Geelong West and East Geelong. So at this stage, that are the scores we've got.
4: He is kidding himself. The Inverleigh coach is trying to speak, and Lenny Henry's walked right into their huddle and blown his trumpet about four times. I've never seen anything like it. Yeah, look, that was a great quarter of footy. That's what you come the footy to see. Look, when I walked around the ground early this morning or this afternoon, the wind nearly blew me over down there. That is the kick and end of the wind is blowing. Don't worry about that. And Inverleigh had the advantage. They were 3 goals for it, kicked their first three, and you thought, gee, they're going to kick straight here. But, oh, crikey, did Cryo hook in and have a fair dinkum crack. And that was all across the ground. You know, Blakeney was okay. Gibson and Roberts were both good. Manning Stratton at the bottom of the packs. McMahon, Shoebridge, Hall. Ash was good. Savanka, Short, I liked. They were all in there having a crack. And Inverleigh, I thought Stoney was okay. Mays looked dangerous up there. Wilson's probably winning in the ruck. Love, probably the best man on the ground for mine. Dixon looks also dangerous. Plant getting out of the centre. Look, a really, really good quarter to watch. The whole game, I think, rests now on this next 12 minutes if Cora have that breeze. If they can use that and kick some goals. And remember, and it's only my opinion, but if Inverleigh do not win this game today, I think they're done. Or I think it's too hard for them to come back. They have to win these three games and maybe win.
2: Win the well.
4: Yeah, and win two of the last three.
2: Yep.
4: If they lose this one, they have to lose. I think they're in big, big trouble if they don't. So they have to dig in, and they have to play a lot better footy than they did in the last half of that first quarter.
2: Yeah, they're probably a little bit of reliance upon other sides winning games too, Grubb, just to keep that margin or not make that margin slip out as well. So
4: well, already 2 games in percentage out of the 5.
2: Yep. So it's interesting for them here this afternoon. They've been okay, but they'll need to do a little bit more in this quarter to get away from Cariah. But as I said, Cariah hanging there nicely. Second quarter action is about to start with umpire with ball in hand in the middle of the ground. We have Green. He goes up against Luke Wilson. This time Green, maybe Wilson, from actually had his feet back on the ground when he picked the ball up. There's a throw, says the umpire. And the free kick will go to Plant. So Zach Plant right in the middle of the ground here this afternoon. His kick low and flat. Didn't travel too far, but it's going to be picked up out there. Cleared away. Cryo come back inside. They're going to move the ball across the ground. McMahon put his hands up and then put it down again. And now the ball comes towards centre wing. Again, some work to be done out there. And it's Quince that couldn't pick the ball up. Picked up by McMahon. Got the handball over the top. Went back to his teammate there in Roberts. He was tackled, brought to the ground. And had no prior opportunity there. Umpire will ask for it back. A throw in will take place pretty much in front of where we sit here at Cryo.
12: Got the handball over the top.
2: Wing position. Back to his ball now thrown up.
12: In Roberts, he was tackled down. Ball
2: to ground.
12: Goes towards.
2: And no prior opportunity there. Umpire will ask for it back.
4: Oh, what's going on here?
2: Pretty much in front of where we sit here at Cryo. Wing position. Ball now thrown up. Both Ruckman bring the ball down. Goes towards.
4: Oh, what's going on here? Your lips aren't even moving.
2: Yeah, no, that's pretty good, haven't I? Ball now is picked up and cleared away, and it goes back towards McMahon, goes back in the middle of the ground. Mark not taken out there, or it was by Slatter. So he's got some options across the ground. Kick the ball now, goes out towards his teammate Mays. Forward, the kick wasn't great off the boot, but it's been marked by Grundle.
4: Luck's a bit of a fortune there, I think. Tyler's actually temporarily unavailable, and we've got problems here, so I just hope you people at home can hear this properly. And not the way we're hearing it.
3: Once again, into the hands of Plant. Plant goes long in back into the forward line. Mark again, not taken. Comes to ground, picked up. Well, it wasn't picked up. Bacon had an opportunity. And it's now going to be a ball up. It looks like it will be. Oh, umpire said he had prior opportunity. Dragged it in. So a free kick will go Corio's way.
4: And wow.
3: Just waiting to see who gets off the ground, Jelenic,
4: by the looks of it.
3: We've got trouble. So Jelenic now, full back position, is now going to kick the ball, goes out towards the half back line. Oh, player was thrown out of the contest there by Plant. And they now try to work it through Slatter, who's got the ball at the ground level again. Umpire says he dragged it in. So there's a chit for tat there. That's going to go back to Manin Stratton. He chips the ball back inside. Mark is taken there. And the half-back line. So Corio now still hold that possession of the ball. This time a longer kick goes back into their forward line. Roberts, ball gets out the back. McIntosh trapped it nicely. Oh, it did get out the back though. Picked up there. Shoebridge, little chip towards the full forward. Cars there, protected the space. Goes back towards goal. Kicks it off the ground.
4: Oh, it's into post,
3: I think. It did. I saw that last night on television myself. And again this afternoon. So
4: could
3: now
4: have got a free kick car then too.
3: 2-5 now to the home side. They trail Inverleigh on 3-5. And the ball's been brought back in quickly. Missed by Love. Kicked up there by McIntosh. Little kick round the corner was okay. Picked up by Mays. Went back towards Love. Shrugs the tackle. Got the handball away. But again, not clearly enough, said the umpire. Free kick is going to go to Corio. And that will be through Gibson. So Gibson now has the ball. Just attacking side of his centre wing. So he now plays on and goes long into their forward line. Mark required Shoebridge. He's taken on the second grab and he can go back and he can shoot for goal. Actually, he's stopped still here. So Shoebridge now with a chance to kick his first of the afternoon and a chance to tie things up here early in the second quarter.
4: A handy one here, Smitty.
3: Well, very handy, Grub. Builds confidence. 25-30 out almost directly in front. Shoebridge chipped
4: it back.
3: And he has done that very nicely. He's got his first in the afternoon, the third for Corio. They move to 3-5. Inverleigh also 3-5. 4 minutes gone. Elders Insurance second quarter.
4: I think it just shows young Cooper Shoebridge. I reckon he's played a bit of footy. Because I reckon he watched Dalton Grundle's kick and realised that the ball was coming back. And he did exactly the same. It was a better kick, but he did exactly the same. And as the ball goes towards that post, and it brought it back almost to the middle of the goal square. So he's learned from what he's seen already today. And that means he's a bit of a student of the game. And everybody else now has to work that out to make sure with this win that you kick goals. Up it goes now. Wilson in ruck, gets the tap out, goes to Collins. Collins picks it up, gets a left boot scruffy kick towards Casey Meehan. He uses his pace to get to the wall, but then overruns it. Comes out of the defence over to McMahon. McMahon with a left foot up towards the wing position for Corio. Donoghue's there first. Couldn't quite pick the ball up and taps it over the boundary line. And it's going to be last touch. They said that. Did he say last touch? No, throw in. It's going to say. There's no way that's the last touch rule. So the boundary umpire now, he'll throw the ball in right on the wing position, right in front of the pass players here at Corio today, who are having a magnificent day. In it comes. Up they go. Oh, it's taken out of the ruck. Picked up there again by Love. Gets a handball backwards. That could be dangerous. Tackled with the ball. Inverleigh trying to get out of attack. It goes back to Love. He gets a handball to Donoghue. Donoghue struggles to pick it up, but then does so and gets a nice handball to Collins. Collins puts it up towards the half-forward flank for Inverleigh. No one can take the mark. The ball hits the deck. In they come hard. The Corio defence stands firm. Couldn't quite pick it up. Gets it taken away from him, the boy. Umpire says play on, and so it should be. It's scrambly, but it's good to watch. Hall gets his left foot into it. He's looking for the big fella in green who can't quite get there. Now Wilson comes in and gets a little right boot, goes in towards the centre half forward position for Inverleigh. It's picked up there. Oh, shock and kick. And Corio lived to see another day as he kicks it out towards Evans. Evans has been pretty good. Gets onto his right boot now. He's going to have a bit of a run first. He runs about 10 metres, kicks it up over the head. Geez, I tell you what, that would have been dangerous to Roberts. But now it comes back out to Love for Inverleigh. Love puts it up towards the centre of the ground. Oh, he's played on the boy and will be caught holding the ball. He's let it go. It's picked up there. Over from Corio, down the ground to Carr. He was looking for Herschel, and he found him. 30 metres out on a slight angle, and Kariah have the chance to hit the front in the match of the day. Herschel Carr.
0: I think Bacon was a bit unlucky there in the middle.
4: He was a little bit.
0: He marked it just off the ground, but the umpire didn't think so.
4: There. I'm not sure what it was, but Herschel Carr now has the opportunity for the Devils. In he comes. Lines them up. Umpire did not even bother moving. He said, Herschel, that's as straight as it can be. And that's a beautiful goal to Herschel Carr. They move on to 4-5-29. Inverleigh 3-5-23 on the Elders. Elders IXL, you can't beat them scoreboard.
2: Yes, that was a good finish. As I said, some hard work up the ground, and they needed to be able to finish the work and as a result of it in the goal. Herschel Carr's got his first of the afternoon, and that is a pretty good. So, ball now back with the umpire in the middle of the ground. Wilson doing the ruck work. Green also in there, doing a pretty good job against Wilson. Just competing. Again, hands on it. Manny Stratton just tapped a little bit further afield. They're coming through. Bingham got the handball there, but only as far as planned. Into the hands of Wilson. He drives the ball back towards Moore. Went up one-handed. Didn't finish off the mark. Ball comes out. That was some good work there from Short. But he got it out. Picked up down by Viney through the contest. He did that also nicely outside to Mays. Mays goes into the forward line. Kick was going towards Dixon. Didn't quite get the distance. Picked up by Hall. Want some options? Actually walked out of the bow over the boundary line. A throw in to take place forward pocket area. So now with the ball 25 around from the goals. It's going to be thrown in now there. Picked up out of the ruck contest. Went outside to Clyden. Clyden further afield. Outside. Picked up by McMahon. I've lost him in the box here, picked up by
4: everything.
2: Short. Short's gone outside, ends up in the hands of Moore. Moore handballs over the top, ends up in the hands of Mays, runs the boundary line, gets round one, sprues the ball back, didn't have the elevation on it, picked up by Jelanek. He now delivers the ball long. A little bit of dash, he does that a fair bit out wide, but the mark has been taken out there, and Wilson has the ball. Wilson, little chip up over the top, goes to Love. So again, wants to go. Wilson on the overlap, but he decides just to hang on to the ball. Looks back inside. Short chip will be okay. Mark taken out there by Carlon.
4: You haven't parked this van very well, mate. I can't see this corner.
2: Carlon now kicks long into the forward line. Grundle back with a flight. Hands up. Takes a great mark. You go back and look at his second if he wants to.
4: You know why? We need a TV here, which we always use. What happened to that TV here?
2: Was sold. For renovations.
4: Oh, I can't see.
2: So Dalton Grundle, opportunity here for his second of the afternoon. Kicks that goal. Started in the right spot, but probably a little bit too wide. The ball came back, but not far enough. Through for a minor score in Inverleigh. Now to 3-6. Kariah won 4-5. Elders Insurance, we have gone just on 10 minutes.
4: And Jack Hall, he'll do the kick, an in-designated kicker. Doesn't know quite which way to go. Don't come this way. I can't see it. It goes up towards the centre-half back position. Well, it goes over the top to Shoebridge. Lacks a bit of a fortune there. He gets a nice handball out and gets the 1-2. Go back. Picks it up towards Herschel Carr. He can't quite get the footy. He does in the finish. Gets a handball out. Comes out to that boy. He's going to get around the head of that Black Ace. Black Ace, he puts it over. Oh, they play the advantage. Probably should have went back and had the shot at goal. They played the advantage, and there's a point to Corio.
0: Yeah.
4: They moved to 4-6-30, Inverleigh 3-6-24 on the Elders scoreboard. And now Inverleigh, they're struggling a little bit, the Hawks. Comes out into our nice little... Oh, he's dropped at the boy. Carlin couldn't quite mark a simple chest mark. Got to be better than that, son. Ball's on the ground in the forward pocket for Corio now. Umpire says, give it to me, and Scotty Penning will throw the ball up. Right in the forward pocket of the Cryo into the ground. Big Green will go up. Up he goes against Wilson. No one really gets a decisive tap out, but there's around the heck. That'll be a free kick. And now Cryo have a chance to put another goal. Looks like Shoebridge from the front. Let's wait until he turns around.
2: It is.
4: But Cooper Shoebridge has been a pretty good player today. He's going to have a shot at goal. He knows which way the wind's going. He knows which way to kick it, so it'll come back, because he's already shown us.
0: Deserves this one as well after that work on the wing. He got the hands, he got the shepherd, and was able to keep the ball moving forward.
4: From just inside 50 now, Shoebridge puts it out. He's hoping it's going to come back.
2: He's hoping.
4: Don't worry about hoping. He's put it through for a lovely goal from the boundary line. 5-6-36. 3-6-24. And I'll tell you what, we have our first contender. For the Connecto. Yeah, that's right, Connecto. Goal of the day.
2: Yes, knew where to start it and finished it very, very nicely. And Cryova opened up that little bit of a margin now. Only early in this quarter, but they need to continue with their work.
4: Well, we knew where it had to come from. He knew where it had to come from, and he did it beautifully.
2: So back with the umpire, middle of the ground, Wilson and Green doing the ruck work once again. A ball thrown up, ball cut out the back. Read that nice. He goes outside to Sharrock through the contest. Left boot goes back into the middle, and he'll find Wilson off a step. Plays on now, goes into their forward line. A little bit too much on it. Ball met nicely there by Jelinek. And slipped over. He went to move the ball on, but now gets to his feet. Runs and carries and goes long back over the centre of the ground. Donoghue comes out. Didn't try to pick the ball up, just kicked it forward in the hands of McIntosh. McIntosh went back, and that was kicked out by there by Haberfield. Free kick going the other way, and it will be moved there by Gibson. Goes out long towards the half forward line. That was a nice way to kick, but unfortunately Mark wasn't taken out there. Picked up by Fylett. He's tackled, brought to ground, got the handball out, said the umpire. Back in the contest once again, and umpire will now come in. The ball and up, half forward line for Cario.
4: Well, that was the difference. He had prior opportunity here in the centre, probably didn't quite then.
2: So this time the ball now, Ruck's gone at it. Ball goes down towards Ash, tried to break away from the contest, wasn't able to do so. Now a kick comes back to where it's going to be dangerous, right at the top of the square. Sharrick's up, knocks the ball away. Savanka picks it up.
4: Oh, he's missed it.
2: And from the close in has offline and through for a minor score. 5-7 now, Cario, 3-6 in Belay. And we'll just take a little bit of time for that ball to come back from over the net.
4: I'll tell you, Smitty, this is exciting, because Cario are playing an exciting brand of football. Every single person's having a crack, and they're playing an exciting brand. And in Belay at the moment, they're struggling to work out just what to do with it.
2: Not too sure where the ball's gone, but it's starting to make its way back now.
4: I think Lenny Henry's guessed it and put it in his car. That's what he's done. Hello, I told you there. He's got it now, Lenny. Give it back, Lenny.
2: It'll be interesting to see what he does here.
0: I think he rubbed it in the puddles over there.
4: I know what he rubbed it in. Yeah, see? I know what he's rubbed it in. And I can see the dog running down the street. Good old Lenny. He's unbelievable.
2: Donoghue, short kick in for full back, and that will have the effect that he needed, because it ends in the hands of Love. Love will bring the ball outside, go towards Fylett. It's going to ball toward the boundary line. I think it stayed in.
4: Yeah, he dropped the mark.
2: Oh, did he?
4: Yeah, dropped the mark and went straight over the boundary. Jack Fylett's dropped two marks. I haven't seen Jack Fylett drop two marks in his career. So the pressure that the Devils are putting on him, that's starting to worry the Hawks a little bit.
2: So just waiting now for the ball to come back in. Thrown in by the umpire. Wilson out the back. Push Green under the contest. Yeah, then kicks the ball forward. Bacon, good stretch. Takes a mark. Wants to move on quickly. Once again, little short chip goes towards his teammate. And Dixon went through there. Jelinek was there. Teammate got his hand on the ball. Walden outside. It goes to short. Back to Jelinek. Now along the boundary line. That's a good lead up. Car mark should be taken out there by Bergen. So he's now got the ball. The defensive side of centre wing goes up over the top. Went looking for his teammate. Roberts' ball gets out the back. Picked up. Well, ball wasn't picked up out there by Plant. Picked up and tackle made. Umpire's going to ask for it back right here in front of us at centre wing.
4: I'll tell you what, no prior. Good decision. He's doing a pretty good job.
0: I hope we go over this side. Bergen and Wilson. Bergen with a tap forward beautifully to Evans. Tap forward again to Roberts. Unable to get it cleared, but Bergen able to get another handball forward into Callum Gibson. Push forward again for Cryer. So out that far side. Going to be kicked in forward now by right into that forward pocket. Not a great kick though, unfortunately. So that one's gone out of bounds on the full. Going to be an Invalid ball now. 5 metres around from the Cario goals. They're going to go the other side, try and mix it up. So that's out to Stoney. Stoney plays on straight away. Gets the next kick out. headed out that side now for McIntosh. Runs onto the ball, gets a good pick up, getting chased hard by Carr, gets a good kick forward now. So that one's going to go out that far side to Savanka. Taken out there now by Inverley. So brought back inside to Violet. He's grabbed that one for you, Grubb.
1: That's Bacon.
0: So, oh, it is Bacon, sorry. So he gets the next kick forward. So right into the forward pocket out that side. A great kick. Well weighted there to Dixon. So puts Dixon up in that forward pocket. And just be going for his second for the day. So very tight angle. Will he go around the corner? So
1: to go around a corner, he'd have to be a left footer. Right footer.
0: He threw it on the...
2: Well, he's done it very nicely.
0: Fantastic. So he threw it down and put that one straight through. So that takes Inverley to 4-6-30. Carrio, 5-7-37. We are 16 minutes into the Elders Insurance second quarter.
1: Very, very good finish. Is he a left footer, Dixon?
0: No.
1: I didn't think so.
0: He kicked it on the left.
1: Yeah, well, that's what I said. He had to go around the corner, usually a left footer to do it. But I tell you, sometimes, and you should never have a go at anybody for doing this, but sometimes you just try too hard. And that mark right out in Carrio's forward line that Inverley took, the Carrio bloke tried that hard that he overran it. In that situation, let him mark it. Let him mark it and make him go back behind his mark. But he ran across him and he played on and they went down the ground without Carrio pretty much touching it. And it all goes back to that. Just let him mark it. Make sure he has to go back behind his mark.
2: So back in the middle once again. Ball thrown in the air. Bergen was in there. Ball comes out the back and again running onto the ball. McMahon trapped it very nicely. Man, there goes on the right boot. Kicked into his teammate. Went backwards a little bit, but he's able to go back and collect it. Collins dives on the ball. Ball comes out and again Collins up over the top. Picked up, but Carrio were able to bring the ball towards Sharrock of Inverley. He goes back into their forward line out in front of Dixon. That was going to be a hard ball to get out of his hand because he was up in the air. And once he jumps, you're looking at a fairly big target. Jelanek gives away height most days, but he's a competitor. That's what you want.
1: He's given a fair bit away today. And so is that bloke. Is it Bergen winning the ruck?
2: Yep.
1: He's given away a foot and a half.
2: So now we've got Mason Dixon. A kick of about 40 metres.
1: For two in a row.
2: Yeah, probably the best side to be kicking from, actually. He lounges just inside the left post, I reckon. Comes in, kicks that goal, starts it there, it drifts across, and that is also another nice finish there. Mason Dixon now has his third. Inverley, their fifth, is 5-6. Inverley, 5-7. Carrio, 19 and a half minutes gone. Elders Insurance, second quarter.
1: I think I said it, it may even have been Anzac Day when we had Inverley. You just got to admire a bloke that works at his craft. When Dixon first came in, he was marking it like Alex Jesolenko. He was kicking it like Dale Smith, Fanning, and he couldn't kick anywhere near it, and he's worked, and now he's a magnificent. We've just seen him kick two magnificent goals. He must have worked on his kicking, and he's become one of the safest shots in GDFL football, I reckon.
2: So back in the middle we go once again. Ball from that ruck contest comes out. There's going to be Love that taps the ball through. Paul got in his way. He taps the ball back. Yeah, he needs support. He's got some out there. It's going to be held up. I think players are now diving on top of it. And there will be a ball up. And that is just outside the cricket area. And Inverley's attacking end. And it's going to be taking a ruck contest.
1: Oh, you got to throw that up again.
0: So we went up anyway, but Bergen able to grab that one and run. But racked up quickly.
1: Oh,
0: holding the ball paid there. Interesting call. So Mays has got the kick now. He's gone far side out there for Donoghue. So able to grab that mark. Just now coming back inside towards Plant. So Plant in front gets that pretty much play on call, not far enough. So next kick out to McIntosh and forward from Plant again. So we've got a bit going on here with the umpire. So he's going to bring it back into the middle. So it's going to be a Carrio ball now. So weighing up his targets, goes deep to the danger zone, out on his own almost, unable to get there though, unfortunately for Shoebridge. So had the space, but just couldn't quite make that one work. A ball in now, just around from the forward pocket for Carrio. So Wilson and Bergen again, the two big men coming through here. So Wilson in front position, able to grab it out of the ruck, not able to do much with it. Manny Stratton now with a handball, quickly through to Gibson. Moves that forward, shoots Shoebridge, gets a kick right into the danger zone. So great defence, put Stoney there with a punch and handball back into play and taken not quite over the line, but it's tunnel balled that one. So it'll be a rush behind there.
4: It's only got to have done it that way, but
0: for Corio, yeah. Grade 6 tunnel ball.
2: Lucky it didn't lift off the ground. He might have been in trouble.
4: Well, he could have been in for throw, yeah.
0: All right, so Inverley coming out of defence now. So kick long down to the broadcast side. That wind's put a bit onto that one, pushed it out. Just in front was Corio Man, able to use his size and just get the mark there was Waldron. Kicks inside and a great kick in to hit his man. Just leading out to 50, that's Jack Evans. So done a fair bit this game early as well. So I'd probably be looking for a pass. He'll be kicking from 55, but I don't know much about him. Grubb, the Evansons.
4: Well, the way he's played today and with the wind behind him.
0: That's true.
4: I just think if he puts the ball in the right spot, the wind might do the rest for him. I think he can kick it, actually.
0: Put it up and let it float. And that's almost
4: what
0: he does.
4: He's done it the right way. He's done it the right way. You're guilty.

0: And it's going to be a free kick going to Love. So Love now with the ball. You believe there's a little bit of work to do here now. And they dribble the ball back in towards Meehan. Meehan's in front. Can he pick the ball up? Does so. Falls to ground over the top. And now he could be in trouble.
1: Pushing
0: the back.
2: Well, I thought he tripped.
0: Yeah, I did too. Got the staggers like me. Ball now from Love. Goes quickly into the forward line. Jelinek again. Tacks the ball strongly. Picks it up. Tackled. Got the ball out the back. Did that very nicely. Umpire said he threw it. Yeah, that's tough because he did everything right as a defender. Tacked the ball, just couldn't hold it up. Ball quickly into the goal square. Dixon back on the flight. And at the top of the square, Mason Dixon will go back and look at his fourth.
1: They've been very quick on those calls all day, though. So,
2: consistent. It's in that blind spot for me. I didn't see it at all. I asked Andy Barrett for a TV and I just got donuts out of him.
0: So Mason Dixon, as I said, this is probably one of the easiest shots he's had today. And he kicks it straight up over the umpire's head. He has four. And Inverleigh now have their six. It is 6-6. Inverleigh 6-8. Corio. And to almost 25 minutes gone. Elders Insurance, second quarter.
2: Look, what they've got to do is when little things like that happen, things go against you, you've got to keep your chin up. Right? The only way that Corio can win this game is if they put the effort they've put in for this quarter, nearly two quarters, they have to put it in for four. If they drop off for 10 minutes, they're gone. If they drop off for half an hour, they're gone. So they have to do it. So when something like that happens, get your head back up and get the next one, and that's what they'll be trying to do now.
0: Back in the middle of the game once again. Ball from the ruck contest. Viney emerges with it. Goes outside. Finds his teammate outside there in Haberfield. Again, back into the forward line. Goes to Grundle. Didn't take possession of it. Again, Jelinek comes through. Kicks the ball back towards centre wing. Ash takes it on the left boot. Runs, carries and kicks the ball. Goes long. Mark required down there. Stoney went at it. Out the back to Carr. Round the body. Goes back towards the goal square. Has he put it back? Not quite far enough for a minor score. 1-3 to that player. 6-9 now Corio. And the trail in the lead on 6-6. As we said, 25 minutes gone, almost 26 gone in the second quarter. And kick goes out from Peel. Ends up back with Donoghue, who took the 1-2. And Donoghue's just going to walk it through. No, he won't. He's going to play underside to come out towards Stoney. Kick had to be good. Stoney made it good and he took the mark on the half back line or just inside. He now looks to go towards centre wing. Kick goes out towards Meehan. A little bit too much on it. Out the back. Clyden's there. Kicks the ball back inside. And that we'll call it a good basket. Kershaw Carr right on the chest. And he can go back and look at his second goal of the afternoon.
2: Well, you can call it a good pass, but I dare say I'm not going to. I think
0: more arse than class, grub.
2: Well, that's exactly right. And I tell you what, that's what football's all about. It's not all class. You got to have a little bit of luck about you. And he's got a bit of luck. And now Herschel Carr, he's seen how they've kicked him today, so he's got to hang it out there again.
0: That's it, left hand post, and let the wind do the rest of it for you. So he steps in now, kicks that goal. That's the right place to start it. That is a very, very nice kick.
2: Look at that.
0: And that is straight through. He's got his second and the seventh now for Corio. They move to 7-9. Inverleigh are 6-6. 27 minutes gone. Second quarter, Elders Insurance scoreboard.
2: And that's what I was talking about when Inverleigh kicked that last goal. Don't put your heads down, which they didn't. Keep going. Get everything you can. Get the next one. And that's what they did. They just forced it down there. Yeah, they had a little bit of luck, but that's what footy's all about. And it was, and in the end, Corio have shown it. They put on a clinic of goal kicking here today at that end of the ground, because I know a lot of other sides would aim for the middle of the goals, and the wind takes it out through the points. So they've really done their homework. They've really given it everything they've got, and they deserve their lead. They really deserve it.
1: So Corio up by 9 points now, just to confirm. We're 7-9-51, Inverleigh 6-6-42. 28 minutes now into the Elders' second quarter. Ball just coming back to the middle now. So it's going to be Wilson and Green in the ruck again. Up we go. Wilson with a jump. Pretty even tap there. So it comes down to Collins. Unable to get the clearance, actually, now. Second touch grabs that. Gets that kick. It's going to go out, and there was a bit of a spin of that one. So he picked up now by Hall. Comes out through Hercus Quinns gets the kick out. Plant able to turn that one over, get a quick handball out to Love. Love to Violet. Violet with a kick inbound now to Wilson. Well spotted and unable to take the mark there. So running into the forward line now. Looks very dangerous here for Ash.

0: turns, unable to get the kick. Great smother there. And then wrapped up again by Casey Mann. So almost a goal saver there for Casey Mann. Great smother.
1: He's paid a throw.
0: Paid a throw. Okay, so be Bacon now with the kick out of defence. Comes this side towards Plant. So he weighs up his options. He's going to go forward, not towards Dodd, but just goes short of that one. So marked there by Collins. Collins forward to Dixon. Mark definitely there. So he's well outside his range here, so we'll take a lead-up option. Karayov zoned that defence pretty well there, so pushes far side for Meehan and unable to... Yeah, well defended by Karayov. Two or three got there. Meehan goes through like a raging bull, throws it on the boot, but and it just falls short. So marked there by Lubke, kicked straight out, not a great kick. Picked, cut off there by Inverley, turned around, bang. That's an absolute beautiful goal. Poor defence there by Karayo. Takes Inverley to 7-6-48. Karayo 7-9-51. Not one you want on the 29-minute mark of the Elders Insurance second quarter.
1: Well, yeah, it's not one you want, but it's one inevitably that you're going to make. You're going to make mistakes. And that's what I said before about when you make mistakes, you get back on the bike and you get the next one. And that's what Karayo has been doing. That's what so impressed me about him today. Yeah, he made a blue. He buggered it up. But you're going to do that all the time. So, you know, back in the now, the big fellas are there. Big Green and Wilson. It's been an epic battle, actually. It's a very close battle. Umpire comes in now. Says to him, don't come behind me. Up they go. Wilson gets it, but no one really gets a proper tap out. No one can pick it up. Collins is in there trying to do some work. Taps it on in front of the Plant. That was a good tap out to Plant on the left boot. It's going to work here because almost a mark free kick, whatever you want. And that'll go to Inverley. In there, forward 50. Looks like Dalton Grunnell for me. And probably just manhandled as he was trying to take the mark. Fair free kick, and I think if he didn't manhandle him, I think he would have taken the mark. So, Dalton Grundle now. Kick from 40, maybe a touch more. Against the window, take a nice kick. In he comes, Dalton. Puts the boot into it. Umpire moves across. They all move across as the siren sounds, and they get a point there. Inverley, and they go to 7-7-49, and they trail Corio 7-9-51. On the Elders, IXL scoreboard.
2: And goal kickers to this stage of the game, all two each to Carr, Roberts and Shoebridge. Jack Evans has one, and for Inverley, there's seven goals, four to Mason Dixon, one each to Mays, Grundle and Haverfield. 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

0: The Third Quarter, brought to you by P&R Foods.
1: Yes, welcome back. As I said, halftime has been done and dusted. And quite a few old ex-players over in the rooms there this afternoon. Here locally, it is 7-9 to the Homeside Corio. They do beat lead in the lead 7-7 around the grounds. Thompson 5-2, 32. Trail North Geelong 8-9, 57. Belmont Lions 6-7, 43. Lead Winchelsea 4-6, 30. Anarchy 10-5, 65, lead Bellpost Hill, 8-6, 54. Bannockburn, 7-9, 51, lead Werribee Central, 6-4, 40. And the Giants take on East Geelong tomorrow. So still some close results or close games at the present time around the leagues. But third quarter is underway here. This is the important quarter. Inverleigh with some work to do if they're going to give themselves a break. Ruck contest in the middle of the ground. Ball comes out and it goes towards McMahon. Kicks the ball off the ground. Goes back towards Plant. He picks the ball. Had the ball in his hand. Was taken from him. Goes back and wins it once again. Goes long into their forward line. Ball over the top and through for a minor score. A quick start to Inverleigh. Unfortunately, not the one they wanted. And that'll be Zach Plant's first score of the afternoon, I would think. So now it is 7-8 to Inverleigh, 7-9 to the Homeside Corio. Hall again doing the kicking in duties, and the ball comes in, ends up in the hands of Waldron there at centre-half back. He goes out towards the half-back line. Gain numbers out there. Inverleigh win possession of it. Ball comes back towards Filett. Chips the ball back into Plant once again. Off a step, goes back towards Dixon. He's up. Bit too much carry on the ball, and it goes through to Jelenic. So Jelenic now has the ball at full-back position. And he's not very sure where he wanted to go. He goes out long. Ball now sits with Love. He's over the top of the ball. Over the top of him will be Evans, I reckon it is. And it's not being cleared. Umpire will ask for it back once again. So Bose Bruckman at the contest. Out of that contest, it goes back towards McMahon once again. He plucked the ball nicely out of that contest. Kicks the ball back towards centre wing, going back Donoghue and Kefai. Both players collide.
2: He hurt himself, Donoghue. Yeah,
1: both of them about a whack to the scone there, I think. Might have just taken hit the nose. And the mark's been taken by me in the middle of the ground. He picks up now and goes forward into the forward line. Dixon had the ball, went through his hands. Ends up with McMahon once again. Handball's over the top. Found his teammate out there in Gibson. Went back, got it, collected it, lost it. And umpire said, you've had plenty of opportunity. Free kick will go to Love. So Jared Love outside their forward 50 again. Dixon is going to be the target. Went short, but the longer option, that's where they're looking. Green's back there. Mark not taken. He's down too. It's going to be picked up and cleared. Hall kick was smothered off the boot. Picked up McIntosh outside to Wilson. Screws the ball round body back towards the goal square. Jelenic is back there and he takes a safe mark to hold things up again for Corio. So they've done it pretty nicely so far. Just got to defend for the corner. Ball now comes out quickly. Mark not taken out there. That was Slatter, but he's not dropped the ball. Picked up by Ash. Went to Doe. We got around the first one. Handball's out the back. I think that's with Evans again. It is. And he goes long into their forward line. And the mark has been taken out there by Condi. Condi now plays on. Goes back in the middle of the ground. In space. Love once again. Handball's inside to Plant. Over the top to Peel. Missed the target. Goes to the half forward line. Mays picks the ball up. Lost it. Picked up by Hall of Corio. Drives the ball out towards centre wing. Sharrock's out there by himself. He's got time. Got some space now. On the left boot. Goes back into their forward line. Kick out the back towards Bacon. Kept in the field of play. Gets out. Gives himself a better look at goal and finishes. Gets his first goal of the afternoon, and that will put Inverleigh in front. They will move to 8-8. They lead Corio 7-9. 3 minutes gone. P&R Foods third quarter.
2: Well, they've come out breathing fire, Inverleigh. They've got the wind. They intend to use it. Corio trying to hang on. But that was a lovely goal. And I'll tell you what, that's our second contender now for the Connectel. Yeah, that's right. Connectel, goal of the day. Beautiful goal. They've got a bit of purpose about them, Inverleigh, at the moment. I don't know what Corio are going to have to do something just to hold them off for a while. Otherwise, this could blow out if they're not careful.
3: Ball back in the middle now. Wilson and Green will be our ruckman again. Umpire says, I'm going this way, and up the ball goes. So Wilson, Green was a tap over top this time. Down to Plant, wrapped up quickly, gets a kick forward now. Headed out the far side to no real man, but Meehan will be a first for Inverleigh. Tapped down by Corio players. So able to get a quick hands out was Mays. Goes back now over towards Roberts for Cryer. Gets a kick forward. Mark not taken out that side. Picked up again by Mays. Handball across to Meehan. Meehan with a kick inside. Grundle was a target, but cut off there by Lubke. So pushed across now. Handball back to Meehan. Ball hits the ground under his feet. Wrapped up. We do have a handball out by the Cryer side. So a few handballs in and around. Long time without a whistle. And well, there we have one now. So we'll have a ball up inside their forward line. About 35 out from the goals line. So a tap there for Meehan. Able to get the ball wrapped up quickly. Handball's out and cleared by McMahon. So wrapped up and back inside. And now a torpedo kick out that far side. Thrown to the boot and cleared. So it'll be about 70 metres out. And now good tackle out that side. Love was the man with the ball, but wrapped up, taken across the line out that side now. All right, so we'll have a ball in right in front of the old faithful of Cryer. And it comes this time, Green and Wilson. Wilson, better position, gets the tap out the back, unable to be cleared. Kicked inside by Wilson, thrown on the boot, and that's gone through for an absolute pearler from outside 50. By Wilson. So it takes Invalid to 9.862. Cryer 7.951. We're 5 minutes into that PNR first third quarter.
2: In that first half, every time an Invalid player got a kick like that, they had a couple of blokes putting a heap of pressure on him. He just got himself out of the way a little bit and the pressure didn't come. And that was why he was able to kick a beautiful goal. Could be number three. Could be number three in order for the Connectel goal of the day. They're starting to come thick and fast. Matter of fact, I reckon we've had five, six, or even seven of them today. What we need, and you know what we need, Smitty, the big men fly.
4: Ball now back in the middle of the ground. Green had the ball, chose to clear it himself. I reckon he's got some assistance in there. Gibson was trying to emerge with it, but umpire had asked for the ball back again. Throw it from the middle, picked up there. Collins shrugs his shoulders, gets through the contest, handles out towards Wilson. Long back into the forward line. Gee, the wind's going to make that carry and run the ball over the boundary line. Throwing in the forward pocket.
2: I think the difference here, Smitty, they haven't had a centre clearance this quarter.
4: Yep.
2: They must get a couple of centre clearances. No, I know. Benny Henry's going to get the footy again, so it'll be back in a puddle somewhere.
4: He's got to get back to the umpire this time.
2: But, yeah, they need a couple of centre clearances. They haven't got one this quarter. And if they're going to stay with them against the wind, they have to get some centre clearances. They have to get the footy.
4: Ball just taking a little bit of time to come back. Have it back now. So about play about to restart. Forward pocket area. Imbolea again doing some pretty constant attacking here. The ball thrown up. Ball from the ruck contest comes out, ends up in the hands of Cations, round the body, back towards the goal. Kicks like Grubby.
2: No, he doesn't.
4: Out of bounds on the full.
2: Grubby would have put that right through the middle.
4: Free kick in the forward pocket, and that will go to Gibson. So right beside the behind post, has a little ball, goes short. So, okay, Mark taken out there, Clyden. He chips the ball further afield. Oh, dangerous.
2: Oh.
4: Went to McMahon. Mays put some pressure on. It's either dropping the ball.
2: Oh, he's put on the man. We'll take it. I'll take that, but I reckon he put it down.
4: So McMahon now with the ball. Only 20 metres out from goal, but he's going to go club room side of the ground. That kick wasn't great. The good thing was it's gone out of bounds, but has it gone on the full? Yes, it has. Free kick will go to
2: the lead. 50.
4: But yeah, it's out of bounds the full, I think, Grubb.
2: Okay.
4: Couldn't be deliberate because it was just a shank. So
2: they're the little things that they can't afford this quarter.
4: Yep.
2: You've got to be like you were first quarter, one quarter, two. Pressure.
4: Bacon short in towards Mays. Gets through the contest. Picked up. Dixon around the body. Goes long and high. Umpire stands. Looks back over his head. Dixon frees fifth. And the tenth now. Four in the lead. They are 10-8. They lead Cryer on 7-9. PNR food third quarter. We have gone 8 minutes.
2: Well, Dixon with five. He's obviously the difference at the moment in this game.
4: Yep.
2: And I guess the difference at the other end is sitting right in front of us. He's got to be on the ground. But it wouldn't matter at the moment because they just can't get it out of the guts and can't get it up to the forward position. So they have to get a centre clearance here, no matter what.
4: Yep, don't win it, equalise it.
2: Well, exactly, yeah. Like they've just got it out of the centre too easy in Valley in the first, 8.5 minutes of this quarter.
3: The other bloke that I would have thought you'd want in for this next one to sort of help you out, it's just come to the bench as well in Evans. So
2: Yeah, and he's played a pretty good game.
3: Played a very good game. So, ball just coming back from our Grubby's umpire mate now.
2: He's a good bloke. He comes over, gives us all the umpires, does a good job. Him and his brother, well done, boys. You're doing a great job.
3: So, Wilson and Green will be up in the middle again this time. The drums are beating for Corio. Up goes the ball. So, Wilson with the tap down, far side here. So, pushed out.
2: Another center.
3: Fantastic. To Viney, quick hands to Love, kick forward, and that's going to go all the way through, is it?
2: No, for a point.
3: Touched, yeah. So it's gone through for a point, but a very quick point at that. So takes Invalida 10-9-69. So Hall with the ball now coming in. He's going to go far side over the top this time. So to Bingham, I believe.
4: Yep.
3: Yep. So Isaiah Bingham over that side. So it's, this next kick is a dangerous one. Gets it through there to Manning Stratton. One of the easier ones to pick out there with that haircut. Kick forward there into the hands of Ash. So not moving fast or far at the moment, but wants to change that. He goes a big kick back towards the middle. Green the target, but Wilson had better position, got in front. Didn't get the mark down to Blackney. Gets the hands out wide, so kick again from Manning Stratton into the forward line. So just cut off out that far side by Stoney from Inverley out that side. Kept in, back into safe Inverley hands. Kicked in the middle from Love, over Plant's head. Wilson was in the middle, but not really ready for it. So Green's picked it up, done a step around Zach Plant. He won't be happy about that. And Dixon gets the fist over the top. So running back into the centre now. Need a good pickup here. Viney gets the hands, gets a kick out to this side. So it's coming this way now to Bacon is the target. He's going to take a few steps back and play on. Runs around, looks up for his next target forward. And it, no mark taken. Possibly a free kick there, but
2: it's more.
3: More than possibly. But anyway, ball to ground now. We've got multiple stacks on. No free kick paid, so we'll have a ball up just outside the 50, this side, this broadcast side. Good passage of play there. Bacon's been playing further up the ground for a lot of the game.
2: Well, that's what you do when you bike like Dixon's kicking five.
3: So Green was a tap down to advantage, but quickly wrapped up there was Tom McMahon. So we'll go up again. Green with front position again. Wilson not quite ready. Out this side to Shoebridge. Wrapped up again quickly by Plant and Condy this time. So another ball up. Coming closer to centre wing from the 50. Green and Wilson up again. Green gets a good tap down this time. Quickly cut off well by Donoghue. Gets a push forward over top to Mays. Wrapped up really well in a good tackle. And holding the ball paid there. So that was Bingham again. So he's getting a bit more of it this third quarter. Gets a good kick out this side of Savanka. He's going to look at his targets.
2: We had a bloke running past, yeah. Decided not to.
3: Inverley flooding this side to shut it down. So needs to pick a target here. Goes along down the line option. So, yeah, to a 3-on-1 there, but a good mark taken as well. So this time it's with Safai. Kicks further down. Card the target. Puts it a bit wide. Car uses some body. And just gets wrapped up and held in. So kicked out to Evans. Evans with a kick forward to Shoebridge. Unable to get break his man. Wrapped up early. And he'll take that one across the line. So we'll have a ball in. And be about 15, 20 metres around from the goals here for Cryo. So just Inverley really stuck to their man here. Unable to get much space. So Grundle and Green looking to be the big men this time. Green in front. Could be dangerous for Inverley here. Able to get a tap down. Quick kick inbound by McMahon. No mark taken. Push forward over Evans' head. Into hands of Plant. Over his head as well. Savanka now wrapped up with it. Going to be 40 metres out this time. Have another ball out. Getting into the dangerous zone. We just need to make some space. Only one player past the centre line.
2: What do I say every week? Hold it in there. Hold it in there. Your opportunity will come.
3: Keep up the pressure. So Wilson gone down this time to do the ruck work. Able to get it down the back. No movement taken. Grundle not able to get the clearance.
2: That's it. That's good
3: Collins,
2: stuff.
3: Yeah, Collins wrapped up quickly this time. So, bit of push and shove now.
2: Just when he can. Just when he can. He lost his jump.
3: He lost his jump. It'd be cold out there. A few whistles coming from the boundary line.
2: All right. That's the blood.
3: Up we go this time. Wilson gets the tap behind, down towards Grundle, unable to pick it up cleanly, but sticks at it. Into Shoebridge now, no movements clear yet. Possibly a high tackle and paid too.
2: And it's on again.
3: And it will be on now.
2: On again.
3: Sit on him like that, you're going to get hear about it. It was definitely a high tackle. I'm not sure who was tackled. Plenty of passion here at All In One Oval. Current score 7-9-51, Inverleigh 10-9-69. 15 minutes in, not sure who's got the ball.
2: Well,
3: still.
2: I reckon they've given him a 50-metre penalty.
3: They have, there we go.
2: And Blake Ash has gone bang and put it through the middle. So I said at the start, we were dust up like that after a free kick. It's either going to be a taken off him or a 50, and it was a 50. And now Corio, they haven't changed that score yet, have they?
3: No.
2: 8-9-57. They trail Inverleigh 10-9-69 on the PNR scoreboard, Smitty.
4: PNR Foods, grab that chip.
2: You can't beat PNR Foods.
3: I'm glad you saw that, Grubby. I was looking. I couldn't find that red pill anywhere.
2: I looked downfield because I thought there may well have been a 50-metre penalty given. So back in the middle now. Big Green. He's done a pretty good job on Poodle Wilson today. Up they go. Green gets the tap out, but it drops to the foot of the pack. They need a centre clearance here, their first one, and they get it too. They get it through Gibson. Gibson puts it over. It goes down towards the four. They're looking for Carr. Trying to get a free. I tell you what, Carr's got a broken rib, I reckon. He's just grabbed it.
3: Second time as well.
2: Yeah, I saw him grab it before, but the ball rolls out. Half forward flank for Cry. Umpire says, give it to me. And he's coming off the ground. Carr, is it his rib or his hand?
3: Nah, it's lower.
4: Looks like his appendix.
2: Yeah. That's what I thought earlier. Go now. Wilson wins the tap out, but there's a free kick given. No, they're going to wait till Carr gets off the ground. I don't know why they do that anymore, but
3: yeah, it's
2: umpire
3: lower.
2: Will ball it up yet again. And that's a bit of a disaster if they lose him. Up it goes now. Again, Green and Ruck. Probably gets the tap out just. Hits the ground. Gets kicked out by Inverleigh. Goes over towards Short. Short gets a kick off the ground. It goes over towards Manning Stratton. But it goes past him. It's picked up there. Now Inverleigh. They head in towards the half forward line. It goes over there towards, I think that was Moore. Couldn't get the ball. Over it comes now. Picked up by Corio, way out on the outer side, and an Inverleigh mark on the half-back flank. In they come now. They're looking for the big fella in Dalton Grundle this time, and that's a free kick to Dalton every day of the week, but umpire didn't see it. It could be a sling tackle. It could be a hold the ball, and he's paid a throw. And that will go to, what's his name?
3: Zelenik.
2: I couldn't think of his name. Out it comes now, up to the wing position. Oh, great score by Scotty Condy as he punches the ball over the boundary line right in the interchange area in front of the commentary box.
3: So it looks to be a lower abdomen problem for Herschel Carr. I saw after his last goal.
2: Yeah, I know. I saw it up there, yeah.
3: Went to celebration and hurt himself.
2: Yeah, and he comes now, the bound umpire. Throws the ball in. Up they go in ruck. Poodle Wilson probably gets the tap out. It goes out there to Viney. Viney gets it across. It goes over towards Carlin. He's been grabbed with the ball. And the umpire says, there ain't any prior opportunity there, boys. And I will throw it up. Still on the wing, half forward position at the Corio ground. Up they go now. Nobody can get a grasp on it. We got a grasp on it, but two blokes grabbed him. And the umpire says, give it to me again. And I'll throw it up. Up it goes now. Wilson in ruck. It's taken out of the ruck beautifully by Roberts. So he gets caught.
3: Swing tackle.
2: Swing tackle. Face first. That's the way they play
3: just
2: them
3: that,
2: these days.
3: That last little swing.
2: Yeah.
3: Movement.
2: Probably face first into the deck. And Roberts will take the free kick. There's going to be a 50-metre penalty here. And there is. And I don't know why he did that, but he did go and bump him over for no reason. That was Viney. It was silly. He's saying he didn't do anything, but it was silly. And now Roberts with the 50-metre penalty will come from centre-half forward, right into deep into the attack of Corio. Up it goes. Nobody. Oh, I tell you what, no one could mark that. It's handballed over the back of the pack. Picked up there. I don't know who that was. Might have been umpires that play on free kick advantage, and away they go in Inverleigh.
4: Ball out towards centre wing now. Bacon in a one-on-one. Wins possession of it. Looks across the ground. Went towards his teammate Wilson. Would kick it a little too much on it. Viney has it. Now he's tackled. Brought down the ground. Picked up. Hamble comes out from Cations. Went to Wilson. Now to Donoghue. Has a little bit of time. Steadies. Looks. Props. Looks across the ground. Good use of the ball. And Meehan will take the mark inside 50. So in range. And he can go back and look at his first goal of the afternoon, I think. Casey Meehan. Yes, it will be if he is able to shoot straight.
2: Very rarely do you see Buck on here miss a target.
3: He's had a few shots, Casey, but hasn't put one through, I think. That was great awareness, too. He just looked out that side and found Casey leading into the open space.
2: Well, he's a class player, and I tell you what, I don't reckon he's fit. I do not reckon Buck's fit. The way he's walking, the way he's not hobbling, but he looks ginger. He's not 100% fit, but he's still a beautiful kick.
4: So Mason, Meehan now it is, and yeah. He has put it straight through the middle, a much-needed goal, not only for himself, but for Inverleigh. Gives them that little three-goal buffer now. They are 11 goals, 9. They lead Corio on 8 goals, 9, and 19 minutes gone. P&R Foods third quarter.
2: And they're playing a lot better all over the ground. Corio got it down there, had their opportunity, but the defence was rock solid and very, very cool as they came out there and brought the ball down. I think in the first quarter, this is what happened in the first quarter, and Corio were able to manage a couple of goals against it in the last 10 minutes. They're going to have to do that now, I think, and if they do that, they hold themselves in good stead for a great last quarter.
5: So, after Viney gave that 50 Shoebridge run over and gave him a little rub on the head, Viney wanted the taunting free kick.
2: Yeah, well, I didn't know that was a free kick till last week.
4: What about last night?
5: Yeah. Up we go now. Wilson with the tap down. Over to Evans. So Evans gets the clearing handball, gets it back for a second time, and another handball. So kick forward now by Hercus Quince. Kick forward, but marked out that side by Plant. So Plant going to go long down the line. So just fell just short of Dixon, was touched as well. So going to be turned just over the top there to Bacon. Handballed again out via Mays, rolling forward towards that the dangerous line, but not able to be cleared out. So Cations had it in that forward pocket, just couldn't get a second handball to it and has run that over. So going to be about 15 metres around from the goal line.
2: Who's his dad? Smitty Cations.
4: No, don't know. I was actually with Neil on that the other day, but I forgot to ask.
5: In we come now, and up it goes. So no one able to get there. Grundle able to grab it off the bounds. Misses a kick out. Now to Plant, just on 40. Throws it on the boot, and that's going to go out of bounds on the full. Probably one of the poorer choices there for Zach Plant. Had a few options, but just wanted to get rid of it quickly. So current scores, Corio 8-9, 57, Inverleigh 11-9, 75. We're 21 minutes into the P&R Food second quarter. Out we come now for Corio. Jelenic with the kick. Brings it about 60 out.
2: And fantastic.
5: Bit of a pluck out there from Gibson. So gets a good mark there. Looks for his next target, who's going to be
2: too close.
5: Ash. No, it's not. He goes the next one out. So coming out to McMahon this time, able to just work his way through, get that one down. So handballed out now from Savanka, but not cleared. So back inside for Inverleigh through Haberfield. Gets the kick, and no mark paid there. Too many hands on it, but handballed out now. Sam Cations again with a kick forward. Over top of Dixon, but grabbed by Donoghue and just taken across the line. So not quite enough space up there this time. So straight out the far side, Jelenic doesn't want to wait. He grabs the ball. He's taken two bounces out that far side, runs to 50, calls the player up, just overran the ball that time though. So Plant now for Inverleigh, heading back inside. Going to be Mays with it out that side, wrapped up, but gets a handball again and back to him again. Now he's standing out that side. His Haberfield wants to go for the ball. So wrapped up quickly.
2: Ooh.
5: No clearance looking to happen.
2: Come on, ball it up.
5: Yeah, Waldron now wrapped up with it. Holding that whistle for a lot longer this quarter than the first two. Green and Wilson again. Up they go. Wilson gets a big fist at it, but doesn't go very far. Clearing handball out that far side now for McMahon. Good kick forward and great mark taken out on that wing. So
4: Blackney
5: is over that side. All right, then comes back this time to Hall. So Hall on the 50-metre line.
4: Ball now with Hall. He goes sideways, and a mark taken out there, Manning Stratton, and he's going to chip the ball over the top once again.
2: Player slipped.
4: Going to be turned over now. Mays takes possession of it, goes back to their forward line. Dixon had a little bit too much on the kick there. Ball runs over the boundary line, and it will be a throw-in 10 metres around from the behind post.
2: Manning Stratton. He's obviously a combination of two names. I wonder if any relation to Shane Manning.
4: I think, yes.
2: Okay. So there's another father-son or uncle-son or something here. They've got a few of them.
4: Relation to relation, yes.
2: Yeah, they've got a few of them, the Devils.
4: Absolutely. Okay, just waiting for the ball to come back. A little bit of carry on it with the breeze travelling down that way. There's not too many people sitting outside the car to go and get it at the moment. So
2: tell you what, I don't like that. Robert's come off. He's been their second ruckman.
5: Had a great start to the game as well.
2: Yeah, I know.
5: A couple of goals early.
2: But if Green does get tired now, what do they do now? They just got to find somebody else because he was in there doing a reasonable job.
4: Yeah.
2: Could have been an ankle maybe, I don't know.
4: Bergen's also
5: done a bit.
4: He's done a bit too, so he might have to be the backup.
5: Although, as Dale said at halftime, probably 50% of the team are over 6 foot. There's a few options that they could go to.
4: They don't look tall when you're on the ground here in front of us, mate, but when you walk past them, they run past you. There's a fair bit of size out there.
2: Yeah.
4: Ball from their contest again, picked up. Hamble comes out the back, into the hands of McMahon. Little kick outside 50. And coming the other way, Viney attacked it strongly, went out the player, but it missed it. The ball ends up with short. Got the 1-2 back, and he goes across the ground. Kick was okay. Was okay. Player put the ball down in the hands now. Cations, he's tackled, brought to ground. Umpire said, not going to come out in that, so we'll have a ball up which will take place.
2: He needed to mark that.
4: Yes.
2: Yep.
4: Basic field skills. Ball now from that contest. Gain Mays take it high. Or umpire in the wrong position there, and it was called from there.
2: Oh.
4: The trailing umpire. So it's going to go back to Nathan Mays just outside 50.
5: And now Green's limping as well.
2: I tell you what, you don't want him limping.
5: No.
2: You reckon they're all pretty tall. You're running out of tall blokes if he is.
4: So Nathan Mays is going to load up. He's going to kick long. He's got the distance in him, but the accuracy is not quite there. Through for a minor score. So Inverleigh now to 11-11. They lead Cryo on 8-9. And we have gone 25 minutes into this third quarter. P&R Foods third quarter. Ball comes out to the back pocket. Hall on the overlap, gets the handball, goes over the top once again, went back to short, put himself under a little bit of pressure now, and his teammate now, and
2: in the back,
4: McMahon was tackled. Umpire said, a bit too strong there.
2: They don't pay that much in the back anymore, but I reckon it was there.
4: And it's McMahon that's going to be the recipient of that free kick. He now goes longer back towards centre wing. Over the top, Green didn't take the mark. Violet's on the ground level. Ooh, he actually handled that up to him. Bender towards Plant. Plant goes outside into the hands of Slatter. Goes into the forward line. Dixon, best position, couldn't take the mark. Jelinek works nicely. Takes the ball now. Has time steady. Kicks the ball back outside 50. Been a little bit too much on it, but he's been able to find a team. Well, I thought he had. Now there's a holding decision. Umpire said it was Bell at the jumper, and free kick will go to Cario. So it's going to be Quince out there on the far side of the ground. And he gets that name now from me.
2: The
4: ball comes back to inside. Mark taken out there, this time by Waldrum. So back pocket, they maintain possession, but they now go back pretty much where the ball came from. Ball with too much height there. Picked up. Bacon again gets out of the contest. Hamble's out. Went looking for more. He didn't pick the ball up. Cario now with some numbers around it. Again, Manning Stratton got the handball back inside. That was good to McMahon. He's going to win the handball back again. Gets out of the contest. Yep, steps sideways. And they're working the ball pretty nicely through Bingham out there on the far side. They've got to kick the ball. Get some distance in here. Green's got it. Hamble's over the top. They could lose it. It's going to be turned over there. Viney's there. Now he has support. Again, the ball's turned into the hands of Cario. And from that position now, Evans is going to load up, puts the ball into their forward line. Shoebridge in front, and
2: going to get a free
4: kick.
5: Yeah.
2: And you know what? There was a few fumbles in that around, but I reckon the way they handled it, yes, you're right, they needed a kick, but it is a contender for the Kempe Engineering. Read the play.
4: Play of the day. Righto. Shoebridge, he hadn't had much to do in this third quarter, but he's got an opportunity here just to close that margin back from 20 points. Bring it back to 14 with a straight kick, steps in, kicks that goal. I don't know whether he's got the distance.
2: Doesn't matter.
4: Well, he's got the distance, but not the accuracy, and it's through for a minor score. Cario now to 8-10. And they trail Inverleigh on 11-11. We have gone 27, almost 28 minutes.
5: So Filett with the duties. Comes very aggressive, straight out the middle of the ground. Grundle, oh, that's a ripping falcon right there.
2: Yeah, and pushed him in the back.
5: That one will be that'll be replayed this week. So pushing the back, Dalton Grundle with the next big kick. There could be another free kick there, but Jelinek's got the ball now. So he runs it out of defence, through and handballed Shoebridge and back to Jelinek. So a bit of pace coming through here. Good kick forward. Great jump. Not quite a mark taken there by Blackney. So now turned into Stoney. So kick out this time. Just short of Green, but gets a boot forward. Shoebridge wrapped up there by his head. And free kick paid. So he's going to be 65 looking for his next target. Goes far, far side to Evans out that side.
2: Played a good game, Evans.
5: Very good. So coming in about 55 now. Looks for the deepest target. So Savanka's down there.
2: He's kicked it too far.
5: Oh, no, we've got a goal. That is a...
2: What happened there?
5: That is a klutz of a goal, but that's going to be 1-4, Tom McMahon. So that's going to take Corio to 9-10-64. Inverleigh, 11-11-77. We are 29 minutes into the PNR Foods third quarter.
2: Well, instead of Grubby doing the special comments, Smithy, you're going to have to take it over. Well,
1: the ball actually was spoiled, but it didn't go through the goals, and it just happened to... McMahon had to be in the goal square, and he picked it up. Dropped it on his boots and his way through it, went Grub.
2: I looked down at me book to see it. I looked up and it was, I was just about to say, he's kicked him too far because it's too close to the goal line, and he's kicked the goal. Well, well done, McMahon.
1: Luck's a fortune there. As I said, it was a good spoil, but it just didn't have the distance on it. And it stayed in the goal square, and he happened to be in the right spot. So he's been able to kick his first goal of the afternoon, and he's been a good contributor for the Corio side here this afternoon. Ball back in the middle again. Again, this time Wilson goes down. Plant went through his hands. Kefoy emerges with it. Got the handball out the back. Did nicely out there. I reckon that was Walden through the middle. Kick towards centre half forward. The main, again, McMahon takes the mark, plays on and goes quickly. They did it early in the second. In the first. Can they do it? They need another goal here, I would think. Picked up Sharrock. Kicks around the body. Goes back outside. Mark not taken out there. Again at ground level. Kicked off the ground there by Peel. Back towards centre wing.
2: Well, that's obviously a last touch.
1: And it's got to go to Corio on the far side. So it's on just attacking side of centre wing out there. Ball now delivered back into their half forward line. Going up. Mark not taken. Gets out the back. McMahon first to arrive. But the ball has gone over the boundary line and will be a throw-in. Front of the scoreboard here at Corio. Lights up very nicely in this dark sky.
2: It does.
1: Thrown back in once again. Green front position. Taps the ball back towards their goals. McIntosh first arrive. Hands and knees. Hands the ball outside to Condi. On to Collins. Collins now back towards centre wing. Mark again not taken. Grundle over the top of the ball. Tried to feed it out and got it outside the contest. Did nicely. Now there's a player with ball and not able to get the ball out, so an umpire will come in and ask for the ball back. So we're in between centre wing, half forward. Cryer's attacking in again. Ball from that contest goes towards Mays. He's tackled. Goes back inside now. Kefai kicks the ball off the ground. Again, opportunity here. Good quick hand. Shoebridge off a step. He was tackled from behind. The pressure was good there. Stoney, nice great clean pickup. Little boot goes to ground and didn't travel too far. Went back after it once again. Ball has got to be held up there. Umpire, no other choice but to come in and take possession of it.
2: I tell you what, that was good defence. That was going to be a goal. They were just too good.
1: So again, forward, half forward area. Ruck contest. Ball comes out the back. It's going to be won by Viney. Strength gets through the contest to Plant. Plant on the left boot now goes back towards Bacon. Took us in good possession, but geez, he's quick to recover. Picks the ball up, goes into their forward line. Over the top of Dixon, over the top of Jelenic. Buck Donahue arrives, but kicks the ball off the ground and out of bounds on the full free kick going to Corio.
2: You know, Dixon's kick five and has been the difference, but Jelenic has been outstanding when he gets a one-on-one out there.
1: Yep.
2: He's been really good.
1: He's very quick. I love the way he's prepared to dash, and that was a kick in, but it's gone straight now into the hands of Love. So,
2: no, he's paid a free.
1: Well, I'm not too sure about what that was for.
2: No, I didn't see it.
1: Yeah, ball now, little short kick. They maintain possession into Gibson. Gibson still in defensive 50.
2: Now, he's doing what he's supposed to do here. Just take up a bit of time. It's 30-odd minutes.
1: Yep, goes long, kicks outside towards centre wing. Picked up McIntosh, goes to Condi. Back inside, hands to Stoney. Stoney into the forward line. Bacon's there, hands up. But, or comes through his hands. Short did nicely. Got the handball out the back again to Jelenic. Just puts boot to ball, but it goes forward. Picked up out there by Slatter. Looks back inside. That's a nice weighted kick.
2: See, that mark has
1: been taken out there. Casey Million once again. Another opportunity from a similar range to the last, just the other side of the ground.
2: Well, I tell you what, he's, because of his injuries, he's carrying a little bit of weight, and he's obviously not as fit as he'd like to be at this point in time.
1: And there's
2: the siren's gone.
1: Yep.
2: And he normally, I dare not say it.
1: You can, Grub. Usually a reliable kick, but has he got the work in him to do at this stage? We'll soon find out.
2: I was going to say put it in the book, Smithy.
1: Casey Meehan steps up to the plate, kicks that goal, and you can
2: put it in the book, I said.
1: He has got his second now. The Inverleigh have got their 12th. They are at three-quarter time, 12-11,
4: and they will lead Corio on 9-10. So a good quarter for Inverleigh. Corio now with some work to do. We're going to take a short break, come back, get some scores from around the ground. 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

0: half-time, but at three-quarter time, it's Anagigi 11-6, 72. Bellpost Hill 16-9, 105. Bannockburn 9-13, 67 lead. Werribee 7-4, 46. And the Geelong West, East Geelong game to come tomorrow. This game here at three-quarter time, probably the margin probably didn't need to be any bigger, but Corio have been able to score, or not kick a goal in that third quarter, but they'll kick the couple, but now they need to do some work as they did in the second, because they had a good second quarter and will need to start the quarter well, Grubb, to get themselves up and about.
1: Yeah, it's all about now, it's all about centre clearance. Oh, I reckon Corio got two centre clearances out of about 11 or 12 that quarter, or clearances in general, and it just wasn't good enough. They, with the wind or against the wind, centre clearances have got nothing to do with wind, and the Inverleigh just lifted their rate. Corio have to lift their rate now. They need the centre clearances. Was that last goal one too many? I thought they were travelling all right, Corio. I thought they were in it. That one extra goal right after the siren, maybe the difference, who knows? But I just think Corio, I watched them in their huddle. They're whacking each other and bumping each other and getting together and just putting their arms around each other. They're going to give this the biggest crack they've had all year, I reckon. And it's up to Inverleigh now. If they want to play finals, they have to stop a side that's going to give a big, big crack. And they're going to have a side that's going to give everything. But as you see, Inverleigh, when they get the ball, probably a little bit more cleaner. And they've probably got a bloke up there that's kicked five. But, you know, he could be the difference as well. And the Corio bloke, who might have done the same, I don't think he's back on the ground, is he, Herschel Carr?
2: No.
0: He looked pretty sore.
1: I don't think you'll see him again.
0: Sure what he has done.
1: Yeah. So, hey, well, I tell you what, it's all in. We might have the close one, a couple of early goals. Get the first two, and we've got a big last quarter coming up. Don't go away.
0: So we're back in the middle, and we're starting the final quarter here. Gang Green gets the ball down, and it's Grundle comes from the middle of the ground. Kicks into their half-forward line. Dixon pushed under the ball by Jelinek. Kicks the ball now. Jelinek back towards centre wing. Mark required. Comes to ground. Good clean pick-up out there. Ends up with Kefai, and they move the ball inside now. Bingham, I think, got the ball out the back, and again, Corio now look to get the ball into their half-forward line. Manning Stratton was there, picked up by Blackney, had a look at goal, kick went into their forward line, and the laying on ground level, it's going to be Stoney, player straight on top of him was Shoebridge, and that ball will now be asked to go back to the umpire. Ball up will take place.
1: And I think Morey might have sent Donoghue down backs, did he?
0: Yeah, probably not a bad thing to have, is just that run off that half-back line, if he can provide it. Ball now at hands level, or ground level. McIntosh was in there. He can't get the ball out.
1: I just wonder if he's not fit enough, if he has to chase somebody. You've got to be a bit careful about that.
0: Yeah, just not too sure. He's not an unlikely game from Donoghue today. The ball now comes back outside, goes towards Grundle once again. Took the mine, got the handball, went to Madden Stratton. Gain Corio, opportunity here now, off a step, ball goes back to their goal square. Mark has been taken, and they now have a chance to kick the first of the last quarter.
1: This is what they needed.
0: Got Waldron.
1: He's giving it back.
0: And a free kick to Blackney. Now, I'm not too sure, I didn't see it. It was a push, said the umpire. Well, that's what he's indicating. But again, I'm not too sure who's the better goal kicker, but we'll find out. It doesn't matter if it goes straight through the middle. Jay Blackney, a couple of behinds this afternoon. A goal here would lift Corio's hopes immensely. Kicks at the ball, and that is straight through the middle. And they now have their 10th. They are 10-10. They trail Inverleigh on 12-11. Morris Finance final quarter scoreboard. We have gone 2 minutes.
1: Well, they nearly did what we asked them. We asked them to get the first goal. They certainly did that. We asked them for the centre clearance. They didn't do that. But I tell you what, if they get a couple of centre clearances, look out. They're within striking distance here, Corio. They've got their tails up. And as I said at three-quarter time, Inverleigh have to find something here. Otherwise, they could be struggling.
2: Yeah, and the three kicks in as well.
1: Now, what do you do at Corio? Do you I see Manning Stratton down there. He started off the game well, but it's probably drifted out of the game a little bit. So you're not going to lose too much if you say, righto, park yourself on Donoghue. We don't want him coming out of defence every second time it goes in. So do you actually say to Stratton, Manning Stratton, whatever his name is, do you say to him, stick with him? I would.
0: You can drag him, try and drag him out, but Buck won't move. He'll stay within the hole.
1: Stay on him and make sure he doesn't run it out.
2: Up we go now.

0: Wilson, top hand there, gets it out straight away to Collins. Wrapped up, it goes. Goal, wrapped up again by Green. Yeah, I thought he would have played that as well, in the back.
1: It's in the back first.
0: It was,
1: time,
0: yeah. So, free kick now for Bowie Collins. So, he's going to run around the big ruckman, gets a kick forward towards Dixon, just over his head. Well tapped there by Jelinek. Out to Evans, gets a quick handball out, comes his side, not well collected. Evans a bit sore after that one, or has he just lost a boot? Kick forward. So, coming now for Mays, yeah, in that pocket's got a bit of space, turns on the inside, throws on the boot. Not a great finish there. He had a bit more time than he thought. So, it's going to take Inverley to 12-12-84, Corio 10-10-70. We're 4 minutes into the Morris Finance final quarter. Jelinek with the ball this time. Mays would have liked his time again there, but here we come now. So Green, the target, in better position. Doesn't quite get it, but a great contested Clyde. Mark good there mark. By Clyde, and goes quickly into the middle to Biggin. Gets the second kick forward. So Hall, target.
1: No.
0: Probably not the option there. Would have liked that one again as well. Hall able to get a touchdown. Manning Stratton now runs in. Unable to get a good handball out, but able to wrap up the man underneath it, whose Love, I believe, wrapped up quickly. Holding the ball. To who? So, Corio free kick. Jack Hall runs around, kicks it early, gets a forward, but a good mark taken. Onto the boot now, kick forward. So, it's going to be Stoney there for Inverley with the ball. Unable to clear it just yet. Still.
2: He's proppy, Smithy.
0: Still rabbit in there. So, wrapped up now. Stoney able to wrap up the Corio player of Waldron in the. About 40 metres out now from the goal. This one could hurt if they're able to get it. So Bigham in the ruck this time. Sorry, Waldron in the ruck this time. Gets it forward. Wrapped up again is the Inverley player of Slater this time. So ball up again. Waldron and Wilson. Waldron able to get the tap over top into the front. A good tap too, but not quite enough space. So Stoney with the ball. Wrapped up across the boundary line this time. Came down a bit sore as well, but another option there, obviously, for Corio to take, do some ruck work, Waldron. So in we come this time, Waldron and Wilson. Wilson over the top, Waldron goes to the front, handball down there, comes into the middle of the ground now. So good punch out, but straight to Evans, throws it on the boot, just going to be touched through. I think it was touched earlier, but Donoghue able to get a second hand on it to push that one through from behind. Corio 10-11-71, Inverley 12-12-84.
1: Donoghue brings the ball out quickly, finds David Peel in the back pocket there, and they'll be able to just hold things up a little bit. Because someone was positioned down the ground. Donoghue was in space, but he decides to go a little bit wider. Mark will be taken out there by Plant in front of the club rooms of Corio here, and he swings and goes back towards Dixon. Well out of his ground at full forward on the left boot. That's a great kick inside. That found Dalton Grundle born space by himself. A little chip up over the top. Releases Viney. Got the favourable bounce. Steps through the contest. Handball comes back outside. Wants it back again. Viney went and collected. That's a great pick up at ground level. Round the body he goes. That is a good finish. Josh Viney and the 13th goal on the board for Inverley. They're 13-12. Corio 10-11. Morris Finals quarter scoreboard. We have gone 6 minutes.
2: It's just the damage when you get a bloke like Donoghue kicking out, that he just sets it up, and then the kicks after that were almost absolutely perfect. Corio couldn't do a thing about it. And you know what? There's two contenders there from Josh Viney. There's a contender for the Connectel goal of the day and the Kempe Engineering read the play. Play of the day. That was magnificent, Viney. Well done, son. But now the Devils are going to get... Where's Shoebridge, McMahon, all their better players? Get them in the middle and get a centre clearance. You haven't had one for about three quarters. They need a couple. That's what they need, centre clearances.
1: Yes, takes the ball a fair way in that first clearance from the goal square.
0: All right, up we go this time. Wilson able to use the body, gets the handball out far side, not effective. Going to run out towards
2: Plant. They're going to get one.
0: Plant, yes, they are this time. So Corio able to get the kick out. Jack Hall the target, good punch over the back. Meehan in the chase, but Corio able to get the kick forward. Green going to be the closest man, but they're big steps for him. So comes across Evans with a handball inside now. So pass Clyden, no mark taken. Gibson was the target, but wrapped up quickly by Donoghue. So another good tackle there by Grundle. So able to keep the ball contested there. And out we come this time. Meehan just pushed out of it this time. So Clyden with the kick, second try. Another terrible kick, just hit the deck just to be in front. So no mark taken by McMahon. Wrapped up, Love with the handball out. Wrapped up there quickly by Viney.
2: Just a couple of little panic kicks there. Just do what you've been doing for the first three quarters and a bit. It'll be good enough.
0: So Gibson come off a bit sore there, but Green able to tap down. Goes to Plant, though. It's not effective. Lubke this time gets a kick. Poorly out, but Clyden able to grab the mark out there. I went the wrong team, Dale, but kick forward this time by Clyden. So looking for another sort of a nowhere kick. So Shoebridge a target, but unable to get it out. So this time Stoney with the clearing ball out of the defence. Plant was a target. Once again, another poor kick, turned over, back to the middle of the ground. Sure. So quick handball here for Kariah to Bigham. Bigham goes deep forward. Big push there, but nothing paid. So out this time for Mays, out the far side, and then Haberfield with a kick, pushes it to far side. Moore was a target, didn't quite get there. Still
2: straight past it.
0: Yep, still in chase. So out that side now, this time with Quince, gets the kick in. But
2: it's going to be down the ground, free kick. And did the ball go out the full?
1: I don't think so. I'm not too sure.
2: It's a free kick to Crow in the pocket.
0: So McMahon has it over in the pocket this time.
1: I reckon this is Shoebridge.
2: I think it's Shoebridge, is it?
1: Yeah.
0: Yes, you're right, because McBarn's over here. So Shoebridge throws it on a terrible kick. Doesn't get good foot to the ball there. Punched through the line. And Savanka almost went up. He thought he got a boot to it, but nothing paid. So that's another point for Cryo. 10-12, 72. Inverleigh 13, 12, 90.
1: Three-goal margin. Well, plenty of time to go. Donoghue kick in, finds Condi, handles quickly outside to Wilson. Oh, gee, just about passed that out. The Donoghue then gets it back, goes back towards centre wing. Mark not taken. Ash got the handball away to Bingham. Bingham looks up, goes to the pocket. Savanka in some space, takes a mark just inside the field of play. He's a left footer, so he's on the right side here. He can hang it towards the left goal post, let the wind do some work. He might be all right. So Savanka now taking his time.
2: I tell you, he'd be kicking from 50, won't he?
1: Plays on now, kicks the ball. I tell you what, that's not too bad. It's going to go across the face.
2: Didn't come back.
1: And no, it didn't. And it's been picked up in the goal square. Kick went towards the boundary line. It's gone over. And it will be a throw-in beside the behind post. So umpire now. I'm not too sure what he's indicating. I just wanted to know who was doing the ruck work, I think.
2: Yeah, that's all.
1: So Walden's doing the ruck work. Also, Grundle's down there. Ball comes to ground. Again, picked up. Shoebridge with the ball back on his boot. Went back over the boundary line. So we're going to have a repeat of the same thing from that same position. Ball's gone under the car. Just rolling at the back of it now. I can see it. Back towards that puddle again. Grab.
2: Yeah, it is. Where's Lenny Henry? I can't believe he's grabbed the footy and dunked it in a puddle and handed it back to Adam Donoghue. It's unbelievable. Who would do that? Him.
1: So now we're waiting for the umpire now. He's got the ball back in hand. The game from the forward pocket. Ruck contest going at it. Down there is Walden once again. Wilson up over the top. Ball comes to ground. Picked up. Shoebridge fed the ball out. That was some good hands into the hands now. Again, back towards goal.
2: Missed it, Evans.
1: Line. Evans, one goal, two. Cario now 10-13. They trail Inverleigh on 13-12. Ball in quickly out to the back line. McIntosh on hands and knees there. Scrambled to take the mark. So we'll say that's good work. Little short chip goes to outside to Donoghue. Again, he can set things up from that half-back line.
2: It's taken a lot of time. It's a bit early for that.
1: A little chip up over the top. That's a Plant coming at the player. And he spins and goes to the centre wing. Dixon up again. So he gets fair well up the ground once more and it goes long down the boundary line. In front, Short. He did that pretty nicely there and takes a mark. So Short now on the half-back line. Chips the ball sideways. It'll be okay to Clyden. He's got a left foot here now and wants to use it and goes back towards centre wing. Again, the kick was good. The handball now comes out and they run through the middle of the ground. Going long in towards their forward line. Stoney's out in front. Ball gets through his hands. Picked up again from Shoebridge. Tried to feed the ball over the top. Again, he does the same thing. Picked up again. Inverleigh's defence is holding up pretty strongly back down there. Savanka, kick smothered, went back, had another go. Round the body he goes.
2: This is closer.
1: And I think he has brought it home. He has. Savanka has got his first of the afternoon. The 11th now for Cario. They are 11-13. Inverleigh 13 goals, 12. And at the 12.5 minute mark of the final corner, it is a, what's that, about 17 points. So it's closed up again.
2: 17?
1: On the words, wouldn't it?
2: That's closer than that. I reckon it's
1: 11. 11, yeah. Oh, that score scored on the board.
2: It's within
1: there.
2: The kick, isn't it?
1: It is, yeah, no. 11 points.
0: 11 points.
1: Yep.
0: Great goal, though.
2: Mate, that was a fantastic goal. And they worked and worked and worked so hard at it.
0: Yeah, Savanka didn't give up on that one. We still haven't seen Roberts come back up, but here we go this time. So Wilson, Green, no clearing kick there by Love. Just stuck his boot at it. Man out in front. Good luck getting around that one. So good, strong hands. So looks for his next target. Who's it going to be? Straight down the line to Dixon. Great mark taken out there. It's going to be outside his range, so needs to find someone. Here comes Bacon straight up the middle. That's a beautiful kick and a beautiful mark. Cry should have been onto that a bit earlier. They knew he was out of his range. He was always going to pass. And
2: well, it's not the bloke on him. It's the other ones around that got to step in that hole.
0: That's right. So,
2: and I really think that's the only place he could have put it.
0: Mm.
2: So that's where they should have stood in the hole.
0: Yeah. And, yeah, from our angle, you could see it perfect. He led straight into that gap. But here he comes now. He's gone short again. There's no one on him out there.
2: Bowie, is it?
1: Yep.
0: It's a real brain fade there. Two in a row. Corio bench will not be happy about that. Just seen Max Roberts come out of the dugout, and he's done for the day as well.
2: Well, he's done.
0: So, Herschel's out as well. So there's two down for Corio.
2: Yeah.
0: Bowie Collins comes in. Beautiful kick. It did go the celebration, but pushed it a bit wide. So it takes Inverley 13-13-91, Corio 11-13-79. We're almost 15 minutes into the Morris Finance final quarter.
2: I don't like the way Savanka come off either.
0: All right, out from Hall this time. Okay, but brought straight back in there. So Dixon with a mark.
2: He kicked this. He kicked this and it really made it hard for him.
0: Yeah. So Hall came out the far side. No mark taken. Scrappy ball out there. Dixon able to lead straight into that open pocket. He's had a good day, Dixon. Very good day. Could put him on six. That'd be 2 weeks in a row, would it not? Kicked six last week as well.
1: Yeah, you got a few last week.
0: So he'll take his time. I think he kicked one from this spot earlier too. So knows the layout of that pocket. Probably from 40, 45 this time, so a bit further. But in he comes now. Boot to ball. Umpire pretty happy with that. Everyone's pretty happy with that.
2: How much has he improved?
0: That is an absolute glamour of a kick. Takes him to 14-13-97. Corio 11-13-79. We're 15 minutes into the Morris Finance final quarter.
2: Well, it's not beyond Corio, but it's getting that way. They can't Inverleigh get another goal, and they have to get one now. Otherwise, it might be just a little bit too hard for them. And it's not for the lack of trying. They've given everything they've had today, these Devils boys. And I know the coaches won't like the old hand on the back. It's a reasonable loss, but they've given everything. Inverleigh have been steady, but it's not there yet. If they can get this centre clearance, get it down, get a goal straight away, and all of a sudden they're back in the game.
1: So we are back with the umpires in the middle of the ground. It's going to be Wilson up there against Green once again. This time Green gets the ball down. Again, clearance won't come that quickly because the players at ground level, ball is tackled and the ball up once again. So now both ruckmen had a bit of it. Goey Collins taps the ball back, goes towards Clyden on the left boot. Just delivers the ball back into their half forward line. Mark. And that was a good mark out there. And that's Evans. Now he's got the range in him because he got one earlier in the day. So he can go back and answer that last goal of Inverleigh very, very quickly.
2: Well, he'll have to kick it from outside 50, but on this small ground of Corio, I'm not quite sure that 50 is 50. Smithy?
1: Yeah, well, anyway, so we'll soon find out, Grubb, where he's at, because he's pretty confident. He's gone back. He's lining up. As I said, wind will be behind him. So he comes in now, and from about 55, kicks that goal. Didn't hit that at all cleanly. It's going to nearly make the distance, but it's going to be pushed through for a minor score. So now 11 goals, 14 to the home side, Corio. Inverleigh on 14 goals, 13. Ball to be kicked in there by Fylett at the fullback position. So Fylett now going to come to our side of the ground. And that's Mark taken out there by Stoney in the back pocket. Got some short options, but I don't know whether that's the right thing to do just at this stage. He goes backwards to Donoghue. Ball's in the right hands now. Here again, he's a little bit uncertain. A little chip up over the top will find Love. So he's got the ball now. and they just keep working the ball around the boundary line. Peel presents. He takes the mark. Got Donoghue further down the field, and again the ball goes to that player. He's now looking at his options further afield. Again, another low kick coming up at the ball was Grundle. Takes the mark. So they manoeuvre the ball fairly well now. This is the longer kick going in. This is the port one. Goes towards Bacon. Ground level. Ball picked up by Ash. Goes out the back to short. Hamble nearly missed his teammate there. Picked up and kicked forward by his mate Jelenic. Goes to a nice carry there on the ball. Ends up with Blackney. Kicks into the forward line. Ball's got some carry. Runs through. Will it bounce through?
3: Oh, it hit the post.
1: Hit the post, through for a minor score. So another 1-2 Corio. They've had just as nearly as equal sounding shots, but they're 11-15, in the lead 14-13. Donoghue doing the kicking in duties from the full-back position. Again goes out, finds Peel in the back pocket. Again, now he goes a bit longer. Mays in space by himself. Gets out the back now. Can continue to run along the boundary line. He goes. Coming up with the ball, Meehan. Ball's going to hit the ground. Coming through. Manning Stratton did a nice work, but it gets out the back now towards Grundle. He picks the ball up as he forced over the boundary line. No, he gets back inside. On the right boot, he looks back inside. Kick wasn't that good because it ends up in the hands of Kefai. He plays on and goes quickly back into their forward line. Again, at ground level, picked up, goes out there, and it's going to end up with Gibson. Got the handball across to his teammate there, and Bergen goes back to the goal square. Mark not taken. Ball in the goal square. Inverleigh tied things up. We'll have a ball up.
2: When they kick a point, you know Donoghue's going to hit the target. You've got to get on the second kick. They're getting away with the second kick.
1: So ruck contest in the goal square. Goes back. I'll tell you what. That's the second one.
2: No.
1: Touch of the umpire.
0: It's two unbelievable attempts.
1: Through for a minor score. So they're peppering away here. 11 goals, 16. Ball in quickly. 14-13. Plant has it. Goes towards Wilson. Got runners inside. Meehan on the outside says he doesn't want it just yet. Now the running player comes from behind him. Peel delivers the ball along the boundary line. Good interception mark out there. Was that Jack Hall?
0: Yep.
1: He comes in now, changes direction, goes back inside. Jelenic has the ball. So Corio, we're going to go, I thought, across the ground. They're going to go back to where the numbers are with Inverleigh. Condi goes back, didn't take the ball, gets out the back. Ludd's there, and again at ground level. Now the ball needs to be won. Goes into the hands of Ash. He looks up, goes back to the goal square. Kick got too much on it. And through for a minor score. So they're peppering away. They've kicked 2.7 goals in this quarter so far.
2: See, that's going to kill them if they don't start kicking straight.
1: Yep, time will definitely run out. As we go to 21 minutes of the last quarter, it brought back in. Fire goes outside the game.
2: Peel. Pick them up.
1: He's got Donoghue short if he wants him, but he's in no rush to go to Donoghue either by the looks of it. Wilson probably too short. Meehan now comes up at him. Steps around the player on the mark. A little bit more time. Goes longer. Mays is going to be the target. Ball at the back.
2: Well, that's a free kick.
1: It's a 1-on-3, but it's going
2: to
1: be a, what do they call them? A lasso. Free kick's going to go to Jack Hall.
2: Well, I reckon he was holding Mays.
1: A little bit. So now Hall plays on. Goes across the ground. Again, kick dangerous, but it's okay. Into the hands of Manning Stratton. He goes quickly also. Good use, but the ball's been chopped off out there. Will be picked up there. We'll have a field through the middle. Umpire says he threw it, and free kick will go back. And McMahon has got the ball. Uses Hall on the outside. He loads up and goes long. Back into their forward line. Players collide there. Ball goes back towards the goal square. Stoney forced it through for another minor score.
0: Both players up. Good to see.
1: 11 goals, 18 now. And 14-13 to Inverleigh. We have gone 22 minutes.
0: So, Donoghue with ball in hand again.
2: I'd go man on man here. Don't worry about garden grass. Get a man.
0: Yeah, the zone's not paying off for him at the moment. He's gone very long this far time out. Far side to Collins. Unable to get a hand to it, but Grundle, next one out there. So, takes it across the line. Nope, not quite. Yes, he has. So, big contest back in the forward 50 earlier. But good to see both players got up. Both had eyes for the ball. Bit of friendly fire. Throw it in. As the ruckman run across. So Green's had a great day, gets the first tap down, puts it out in front. So out that side for Carlin, gets the hands up, and then another handball, throws it on the foot in the end, but smothered across the boundary line. So it's going to be thrown in about right in the middle between the 50 and the point post on that far side in front of the club rooms. So it'll be Green again and Wilson. They've pretty much gone at it for most of the day. And it comes this time. green front position, gets the tap down, not perfect, but actually wrapped up quickly. Was Manning Stratton over that far side, wrapped up by Collins, so he's quick on him. Ball's going to go straight back up though, keep it moving. Green, big punch into the centre of the ground, wrapped up quickly, good tackle there. Continuing forward though, so Donoghue with the kick this time, gets the kick outside, depending on the bounce, Ash able to be worked under it, but keeps it there close. Gets into the back of Mays, but no play on now. So Ash gets the kick back into the forward line. So need a mark, but still just unable to take it. So, and taken across there by Filett. So they're persistent, Corio. They're keeping it going in. They just need to lower the eyes and find that leading target. Pretty hard, though. Unfortunately, they've lost probably their two big forwards. So ball coming in this time. So Waldron, Wilson, tapped out now. Love with the ball, wrapped up quickly by Manning Stratton. Keeping it in that forward 50. So 24 minutes gone. And Waldron able to get the tap down, but goes to Grundle. Grundle throws the ball down, no clearing kick yet. There's a lot of players in not much room. So Meehan gets the hands out to Donoghue. Donoghue.
4: Oh, you don't see that very often.
0: Don't see that at all. One of his worst. Out of bounds on the full. So not sure who's got it. Hall's got the ball. So Hall with a run in. Good kick to the danger zone. No one able to get there for a mark again. Just the long bombs aren't working for it right now. But cleared out now by Peel. Mark taken by Hall. So he'll get a second chance. Wants to go inbound this time. Doesn't hit the kick well. Jelenic runs through. Gets a pick up. Throws it on the boot. That's gone through.
2: I tell you what.
0: He's very happy. That was an absolute beautiful goal from the co-captain, and fullback runs through, gets the pick up, takes Corio to 12-17-89, Inverley 14-13-97, 25 minutes to Morris Finance final quarter.
4: Well, I think when your fullback's down there, I think it's probably up to Mason Dixon to work out where he is and stay on him. It's all right to all go up there, but they've left him there, and I tell you what, there ain't no more contenders. That is the Connecto. Yeah, that's right, Connecto, goal of the day. Beautiful goal. And that's given them a chance. A magnificent goal.
1: So back in the middle we go once again from the middle of the contest. It's going to be run out by Correa once again. They kick it into their half-forward line.
4: See?
1: Donoghue standing by
4: Can't
1: himself.
4: Do that.
1: Just picks up and goes wide. The kick's going to come wide. And it's going to be out of bounds. So free kick will go to Correa. And they need to...
4: Don't leave Donoghue on his own down there.
1: Ball now in the hands of Bergen. So Bergen now... got some options. He needs to go long, and that's where he's going. He's going to go long. Mark required in the forward line, but that's Grundle does that. And Ingolstadt sends that. Goes by hand outside into the hands of Donoghue. Chips forward into the hands of Filett. They can afford to play a little bit of possession football. As we tick towards 26 minutes mark. Goes longer, straight down the ground. Will be over the head of Grundle. Picked up Jelenic again. Puts boot to ball. Goes long, back into their forward line. Grundle again there. Had a fair whack at it, and he was paid the mark. Umpire said yes.
4: Well, I said yes too. I don't know.
1: Yep.
4: Huh.
1: Had a fair piece of it. So Grundle now, he decides to kick long. Go back towards Dixon. He's up. Mark not taken. Ball off hands over the boundary line.
4: It's funny, you know, when Grundle comes in to kick that, he runs straight, so it's not play on.
1: Yeah. Mm.
4: But I reckon the umpire must have called play on, otherwise it would have been 50.
1: So the ball now with the umpire, thrown back in, front position, Green, out the back, goes towards Wilson, quick kick back into the middle of the ground. Viney makes good ground, takes
0: That's
1: it,
0: hovering.
1: Ball comes out,
0: yes,
1: the umpire
0: it
1: said it's a free kick, and it will go to Jelenic. So Jelenic now, right in the middle of the ground, has the free kick. So he's now going to go, he's going to go long into their forward line. Again, same thing, mark required, ball comes to the ground, picked up by Peel. Handball's outside to Condi, Condi goes back to Grundle, got a handball further afield. Again, numbers with Mays, he had it, lost it, picked up, Plant, he got the kick forward, only as far as Green. They're still working pretty hard, Bacon gets the ball, out the back it goes to Short. He goes back into their forward line, standing in the hole once again.
4: Got to keep your structure.
1: So Grundle now has the ball. He delivers the ball out towards centre wing again and Peel in space. So now they can play a fair bit of time on here.
4: Well, they've got that extra point, haven't they?
1: Yep. It's going to be very, very handy, I would think. So he's now going to load up and goes long back towards Meehan. Height in front, takes a good strong mark. And again, he'll be in no hurry to get the ball moving, I wouldn't think. So Casey Meehan looks at his options further down the field. Goes long towards Dixon once again. Ball out the back. Kefai picks the ball up. Handball's back inside. Bowie Collins nearly stole the ball, but he went back and won it again. Goes to Bacon. Over the top towards Mays. At ground level, he's over the top of it. Oh, free kick will go to Nathan Mays for a high tackle, says the umpire. And Nathan Mays from the pocket. Oh, now they're going to give 50. That's ridiculous.
4: Well, that's cost them the game.
1: Yep.
4: The game is over.
1: So a kick that may not have gone through is now in the goal square. And the mark will be right on the goal line. And you will put this one in your book, I would think, Grub.
4: Oh, yeah, that's really disappointing. I was going to put it in the book from where he was.
1: Yeah.
4: That's really disappointing. Discipline's going to cost him.
1: So now Nathan Mays comes in, kicks that goal, and he gets his second of the afternoon, the 15th for Inverleigh. They're 15-13. They lead Corio on 12 goals, 18. Morris Finance, final quarter scoreboard. We have gone 29 minutes.
4: Well, that's very disappointing. They battled and battled and battled, and then a free kick to Mays. I didn't see it, obviously, because it's in that corner.
1: Yeah.
4: But with my knowledge of Mays, he's thrown his head back for sure, because he loves doing that.
1: I think so. It was just over the back, I reckon.
4: Yeah, I couldn't see that. Yeah, no. But look, where he was, yeah, you're right. You can't give 50 from there.
0: Especially from a captain. All right, Wilson with a tap forward this time, gets the clearance himself, grabs it, kicks forward. Dixon just over the back, another good defensive effort by Jelenic. So down now, oh, Mays, he went for it again there. He's not going to get paid. He's holding the ball. Great call, umpire. So Jelenic with the ball, takes a bounce through the middle, wants to take it on now, gets a big kick forward into forward line. Waldron out in front, free kick paid.
4: Down the ground. Bowie Collins has knocked down Jelenic after he kicked it. So a bit of discipline against Corio has been.
0: Yeah, there's a siren.
4: Ah, oh, bugger it.
0: That's a shame.
4: Bugger it.
0: Yeah. So Waldron will have a kick after the siren. A few unfortunate things. A great play by Corio, but that discipline will hurt.
4: And finished up with more shots, haven't they?
0: Yeah, they've.
1: Yeah.
0: 8 points in the last, was it? So Waldron comes in now for the kick after the siren. A great kick too. He puts it through, brings it back to a 7-point. Winning margin for Inverleigh. So it's going to take him to 13-18, Corio 96, Inverleigh 15-13, 103. So 7-point margin there, 30 minutes of that last quarter, brought to you by Morris Finance. Dale will go through some goal kickers.
1: Yeah, goal kickers for the home side, two to Carr, Roberts, Shoebridge, and one each to Blackney, McMahon, Jelenic, Waldron, Ash, Savanka, and Evans. And for the Inverleigh side, they're 15 goals, 6 to Mason Dixon, 2 to Mays, 2 to Meehan, 1 each to Viney, Grundle, Wilson, Bacon, and Haberfield. A very good game of football in the end out here this afternoon. And unfortunately, Cryo, after having 31 scoring shots in the league, have 28. They're going to come up just that little bit short. But they did give their supporters a fair run this afternoon. Take a short break, come back, final scores from around the ground. 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
1: Yes, welcome back. A good game of football out here this afternoon. Corio unfortunately fell short. 13-18, 96 in belief, 15-13, 103. And they definitely had some opportunities. I think 4 goals, 8 in the last quarter. A couple of them were rushed, but they still had some opportunities. Just around the grounds, we can tell you at this stage, games, we're not too sure their final or not, but North Geelong 108, lead Thompson 47. Belmont 78 and Winchelsea are 80. Again, not too sure whether that game is finished. Anarchy 91, Bellpost Hill 138. And again, not final, but Bannockburn 74 have defeated Werribee at 52. As we said, there's a game tomorrow, Geelong West taking on East Geelong. But Grubb, as I said, we came out here. I'm not too sure whether we expected Corio to put up that much fight, but they were pretty damn good and probably in hindsight, a little bit unlucky not to win.
4: Yeah, well, I always enjoy coming here because we always seem to be a pretty good game. We always seem to see blokes, two sides that are fair and income, flat out, and having a go from the first bounce to the last. And I just thought Corio were really, really good, but they weren't just good enough. They, in the last quarter, they kicked a lot of points, but that was due to Inverleigh, their defence, and just about everybody was up there. And you know, It's probably, you can sing Corio's praise a little bit, that a side that's battling to get into the finals have had to put everybody back just to try and stop a side that's only won one game from beating them. Because if they didn't do that, and they didn't put, like, Donoghue, as soon as I saw Donoghue back there, I thought, you have to have somebody on. I sent it during the call. I reckon he had probably 10 possessions in the last quarter.
2: More,
4: was it? Yeah, it was just, and you knew he was going to do it. I thought Manning Stratton probably should have manned him and made sure that even if he did get it, because at the moment with Donoghue, the legs and all that sort of stuff, if he gets it on his own, he'll kill you. But if he gets it under pressure, you can stop him. And they didn't quite do that. But look, as I say, it was testimony to the way they played. But you got to concentrate on the winners. They were under pressure in the finish, and they were just too good like in the end of, at the end of the game. And I tell you what, I don't know about votes because it's so hard. You know, I thought Love was good, Dixon was good, Plant was good. Bacon was pretty good. Condy was all right. Viney did some nice things, and Donoghue in the last quarter. And on the other side of the coin, gee, they had some blokes who could have got votes there. Roberts was good. Jelinek, you can't give him votes because his man kicked 5 or 6, but by geez, what he did was fantastic. Shoebridge died off a little bit. McMahon died off a little bit. And that's the type of thing that you know, if they can keep going for 4 quarters, you may get a win. I'm not putting it on them. You've all got to do it. Yeah, bang it up and bang it up and bang it up. And unfortunately, you got Herschel Carr sitting on a bench with injured. And the other bloke who I thought played a terrific game was Roberts. And he's a bit taller ankle. As well. And he was off too with what looked like an ankle injury. So they were down two, but they were down two of the most important people on the ground when you have to kick those last couple of goals to win the game. So, yeah, great effort. But, you know, as Terry Wallace once said, if he sees someone patting you on the back again for losing, I'll spew up, he said. And Corio wanted to win that game, and they didn't. And now, obviously, the Hawks, they keep their finals hopes alive. I think they've got West next week, and I think they can win that. But then they've got three more sides that are going to contest for the finals. And if they play like they did today and they don't improve, then I don't think they can win enough games. But as you say, footy's a funny, a week's a long time in footy, and all of a sudden Inverleigh might come out and play the game of their life. So, look, a great game of footy. I really enjoyed myself. And, you know, Corio, well done. But Inverleigh, you get the chocolates, boys. No worries.
1: Yes, as I said, they did enough early in the contest. As I said, they got away in the first, got away in the third, and then Corio had to do the chasing on both occasions. Bath, they gave their coach something to work with because they did keep coming, and they probably, when you look through their side, it's probably a pretty young side that they've got out there on the park. So there is some definite positives to come out of their performance this afternoon. And as I said, Inverleigh would be happy to get over the line. Unfortunately, that percentage they may have been chasing, I suppose, in hindsight, you sit back, you've got to get the 4 points before you worry about percentage, and that's what they were able to do in the end. So, gentlemen, interesting, as I said, the votes this afternoon, I don't know whether there was actually a dominant player on the ground, but I tend to agree with what Grubby said before. You know, I said Matt Jelinek was probably one of Corio's better players, but when your opposition player kicks six goals, it's pretty hard to put you in. I thought the work of a couple of blokes that Grubby also mentioned, McMahon, was good. I thought his game was probably one of the better ones I've seen. He seems to impress every time we see him. Shuby's definitely, after half time, was very quiet. I'm not too sure yeah. whether he was 100% either, because he spent a lot of time in the forward line, so I doubt whether he was actually fully fit also. So they might have been two or three down well and truly before that time. So they, to get to where they did, even Jacob Clyden, I thought, played a pretty good game off their half back line this afternoon as well.
4: Yeah, second half, he made a few blues early. Yeah. I thought, gee, and he put his head down, his bum up, he worked on it, and he really improved his game. I like his second half, Clyde. I thought he was good.
1: Yeah. All right, gentlemen, who wants to start the day?
0: Sure.
4: Jeez.
0: I've already changed mine since I wrote them down 10 minutes ago, but I think three, you can't kick six goals and not get three votes.
4: Well, one might kick seven, didn't get a vote early in the year.
0: Well, I gave Prima three last week for kicking six, and I'll give Dixon three votes this week for kicking six. Two for me goes to Jack Evans. I thought he was fantastic. All the first three quarters, he played a lot of time in the middle. He was able to get the ball, make space, clear out. He probably would have got my three if we hadn't have lost Herschel Carr and Roberts, because he ended up playing pretty much the full forward position for the last quarter. Didn't get much love down there, unfortunately. And then one vote I'll give to Love. Because around the ground all day, he was fantastic. Originally, I actually had Grundle as one vote for his work in the last quarter. He took five intercept marks that probably saved the game for Inverleigh. He was fantastic down there. Yes, Donoghue had the clean possession and was able to get it out, but Grundle stopped four or five, probably even more, kicks in that were deep and very dangerous. I think his hand saved the game.
4: So what were your votes?
0: Three for Dixon, two for Evans, one for Love.
4: Wow.
1: What are you doing?
4: I'm going real close. I'm going real close, even though the idiot went the wrong way.
1: Yeah, well, I went one McMahon.
4: Yeah, left him out just.
1: Yep. Two Love and three Dixon.
4: Right. I went. One was a toss-up between Lovey and Plant. So I'll go Love. Two, I went to Evans from Corio because I thought he was fantastic all day. And three, Mason Dixon for kicking six.
0: He's very good.
4: I think it's a no-brainer, that one.
1: Yep. Righto. Mason Dixon is our player of the day here this afternoon, and he will get the...
0: he's off to the bottom.
1: Yep, off for a feed. Let's hope he...
4: he's CK, isn't he? D-I-C-K.
1: Yes, that's it. Yep, not a D-I-X-O-N.
0: But yeah, you do feel for Matty Delaney because he had a great game.
4: Oh, I thought he was terrific.
0: Especially the last half of the game, his running carry through the middle. He played a fantastic game. He was just undersized for that opponent he had.
4: Yeah, and probably
1: they couldn't play him off a half back line because these runs would be super fantastic. Important.
4: Yeah, well, they haven't got anyone else to go to the full back line. But the thing is, three or four of those six goals from to Mason, probably Jelinek couldn't stop.
0: Yeah.
4: You know, and then he did his own work. If Mason kicks three,
0: he's in the best.
4: I'm giving him a vote.
0: Yeah.
4: You know? But.
1: But as you said, Dixon's football has improved, especially his golfing.
4: Oh, what an unbelievable improvement that is, Smitty.
1: Yeah, it makes a hell of a difference.
0: I'll just check, but I reckon that'll take him to the top of the Taika medal.
1: Yeah, there's not many scores coming through final yet, but Bell Post still have gone out to 145 to 92. The game at Belmont's still 78 to 80. And Thompson obviously got beaten by North Geelong. So
4: we don't know how many Primer kicks are.
0: Yeah, I'm just trying to find that.
1: That's the thing. So you can probably get that up.
0: So Primer was 51 at the start of the day. Dixon will be obviously now 46. So he's still at least five behind. I'll see if I can find what Primer's kicked today. But
1: yeah, there's nothing on here. As I said, it just gives 12 goals, but it doesn't say who's kicked them. So I'm not too sure, and we don't know who's won that game. Now, gentlemen, we need to make sure we need to know what we're doing next Saturday afternoon and the games that we have to consider. Now, I've just pushed the wrong button once again, which I do on this phone.
0: The fourth quarter at Belmont, boys.
1: Yep.
0: The score is still 78-80, but the fourth quarter's gone for 49 minutes. I reckon that's full time. So Winchelsea have won that by 2 points.
4: 49?
0: 49 minutes that quarter's been going for.
4: No, you can't be.
0: So I'd say that one's over. But unfortunately, it doesn't give us a mark of goals kicked by anyone. So.
1: Righto, gentlemen. The game's next week for Saturday. We're looking at North Geelong taking on Werribee Centrals. We've got the Geelong West Giants at home to Inverleigh. We've got Anarchy taking on East Geelong. We've got Winchelsea taking on Bell Post Hill. We've got Corio at home again to Thompson. And on the Sunday, we've got Belmont Lions and Bannockburn. But Saturday is our priority at this stage. Not too sure if we're going to the Sunday game, but we'll obviously learn that during the course of the week. What are we doing, gentlemen?
4: Up to you. Up to you.
1: We don't think Geelong West and Inverleigh would be worthwhile.
4: No, there's only three games.
1: Anarchy East Geelong? No. I reckon it's got to be either North Geelong.
0: Take on Werribee.
1: Both sides have got depleted numbers. That'll be an even balance. Or we go to Winchelsea and watch them take on Bell Post Hill.
4: What about Thompson? We haven't been to Thompson. That's the only thing.
1: That's here. Corio playing.
4: Oh, is it here?
1: Yeah. Yes.
4: Oh, they played two in a row here.
1: Yeah.
4: Oh, okay.
1: Yeah.
4: All right, well, please yourself. I don't care. I've got to get out of here and get over there. Oh, hang on. I've got to give me a quick look up. What do you want to do?
1: What do you reckon, Tyler?
0: I reckon North Werribee would be a good game. Both sides are having a rough trot with injury, but I still think it could be a close game there. No. At North Geelong.
4: I hate doing Werribee games.
0: Otherwise, we head out to Winchelsea.
4: Yeah, well, I'm working.
1: So it'll be easier then for you going.
0: So you won't make it to Winchelsea?
4: I will.
0: You will?
1: Yeah. Well, I'm not fussed. I'll go either way because there's 50 to one and 50 to the other. So,
4: all right, please yourself. Do what you want. I don't care.
1: Righto. I reckon we go and see Winch and Bell Post still.
4: All right. This is great radio.
1: Yeah, it is.
4: This is worse than hashtag this morning. We're going there, and I'd like to say a big, big thank you to Buckley's Entertainment Centre, Elders, IXL, P&R Foods, and the great Morris Finance. The Routleys, Mark of the Day, Kempe Engineering, Read the Play, Player of the Day, and the Hothamail Player of the Day. And the goal of the day, obviously, Connectel. Yeah, that's right, Connectel. To Beersdorf, Tapes and Bandages, Red Onion, Promoted Clothing, Frameline Printing and Framing, Raiders Bingo, Auswide Plumbing and Civil, Athlete's Foot, The Com, The Fiend, Sirocco, Travel Cruise, I might as well get them to take me all the way out to Winchelsea, I reckon, Smitty. The Pulse, The Yards Hotel, The Best in the West, Club Warehouse, and Victory Trophies. Thank you very much, everybody.
1: So everyone here, we've had a really good afternoon here at the Corio's home game against Imbolie. We hope you've enjoyed the call. We're a little bit staticky maybe early on. We apologise for that. But we hope to have you all back here again next week. 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
4: The big thing, I think Archie's back next week.
15: Okay.
4: Archie, you know that little model that went across overseas and left us in the lurch.
1: Thank you, everybody.
15: Hey, guys, I won't, Al will be looking after the chair this end. I'm heading off on holidays as well. Thank goodness for that.
4: Yeah.
15: Thanks, guys.
4: Don't you go anywhere near a chuka.
15: Going past the shepherd in somewhere. Anyway.
4: Oh.
15: All right, thanks, guys.
4: Bye.
15: Bye. They do a great job. Anyway, they'll be back again next week. Alan will be back in the chair at 1:15. I'll be back next week. Through recording. I'll be recording my show. Anyway, look, just before I go, I'll take you up to 5 o'clock. And at 5 o'clock, we have Grant Bench will be in with his Elvis Presley program. But I got a couple of requests here. And the first one here is for Victor. And the one he wanted some Eagles. And so I thought I'd play this one. He said, take it to the limit. And I got another one for Terry coming up after this. This should take us up to 5 o'clock. And like I say, the boys will be back again next week. Winchelsea and Bell Post Hills at 1:15 next week.

And that one's for Victor. Good on you, mate. Thanks very much for your request. Anyway, this next one is Tom Jones. Looks like I've never fallen in love again. This one's for Terry. This for you, mate.

And again, thanks to David Steele and the footy team for another great afternoon. And Steele will be missed, but you will get to hear him virtually, of course. Right now, it's time, of course, for The Love of Elvis. 2 hours of great music from the King. Last week, we started with some fantastic music from Elvis Live. Let's do it again.

The King recorded live. That one there from 1974, Let Me Be There, along with Ma Babe from 1969. And we opened, of course, with the great CC Rider that was recorded in 1970. It's 9 minutes past five here on Geelong's 94.7 The Pulse. Grantie with you for the love of Elvis through until 7 o'clock. And it is great to have your company on the show tonight, of course, as long as your requests, if you'd like one. 5225947 is the phone number to ring. Or, of course, you can use our text line, which is 0488 77947. Be happy to play your favourite Elvis song. We'll also have our regular segments at 5:30, Made Famous by Elvis. Tonight it's Shake, Rattle and Roll. At 6 o'clock, the last songs from the soundtrack to Blue Hawaii. And then a continuation of our Elvis Sings Hits from His Movies in Elvis on Vinyl. So lots to play, lots to do. And of course, I must also quickly point out that you'll understand my heart is here and also in Sydney with my Geelong cat. So if I appear a bit nervous at times, that's why. At the moment, we're going okay. But right now, though, let's continue with The King.

0: Well, there's two songs that you don't hear too often, and what I like to do driving to work is put my Elvis collection on and just put shuffle, and those two songs came along this week, and I thought, gee, I don't think I've played those for a while, so I thought I would. Hope you enjoyed them. That's Love Me, Love the Life I Lead from 1971, and before that was This Is the Story from 1969. Great to hear those songs. Now, there's another one that I haven't played before. This is from the just released Paradise Hawaiian Style Sessions box set. I finally got my copy and been playing it a lot. And one I really enjoyed was the unedited full version of the song Scratch My Back. And this is, of course, is featured in the movie with Elvis and Mariana Hill, who, let's just say, doesn't sing. Well, she doesn't sing as bad as Donna Butterworth, but that's another story. Anyway, Scratch My Back, the unedited master.
1: Here we go. Feel me, thing two.
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0: That was great. That was fantastic. I do like that song, Scratch My Back. That's the unedited master from the Paradise Hawaiian Style Sessions. If there's a song that you'd like to hear on the show tonight, we've got a few requests here, which we will be starting in just a minute. 5225947 is the phone number to ring. Or, of course, you can text it in on 0488 77 947. We shall play those. In fact, the first one is for Chris's mum, Julia. That's next.
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0: isn't awesome. When I first heard that and Elvis came back in with the whoa, oh, just got me amazed. That's a fantastic version. You've Lost That Love and Feeling from August 1970. Chris, we'll get to your request a little bit later in the show, but we have a couple of very special birthday messages to send out. And the first one is for an overseas one, and it's to my dear friend, Julie Rorton, who is celebrating her birthday, I think it's this week. Julie, I want to wish you a very, very happy birthday, and I hope one day that we get to spend some time together again. I was with Julie and her husband a couple of years ago in Florida, and it was just absolutely magnificent. So to you, Julie, from this guy and I, hope you have a great day.
1: Happy birthday to you. Happy birthday to you. Happy birthday to you. Hot damn right.
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One of my all-time favourite versions of one of my all-time favourite songs. That's Just Pretend from December 1975. I just think it's absolutely stunning. And Bernard actually asked me to choose a song for you, Julie, and that's the one I chose. And I just absolutely adore that song. It's 5:32 here on The Pulse with Grant and for The Love of Elvis. And for those of you following along at home and want to know how my nerves are, all the Cats are up by about 18 points at halftime, 7-7-49 to the Giants, 3-6-24. And what's amazing about technology is not only is our friend Mark the Elvis mixer and Penny listening to the show from Geelong in Reading, but he's also watching the Geelong Cats game on his TV. Isn't that... Well, he's watching it on a big TV and I'm watching it on my phone. Not quite fair, Mark, but there you go. All right, time for our Made Famous by Elvis segment. And tonight, the song is Shake, Rattle and Roll. And we've got two different little versions of it before we hear the Elvis version. The first one is Big Joe Turner, who, of course, had it first. And then Bill Haley did a version of it as well. And then Elvis stole the show after that. So let's have a listen to Big Joe Turner doing Shake, Rattle and Roll, then a little bit of Bill Haley, and then the King. Shake, Rattle and Roll.

a fantastic version. And in fact, we've got the whole session of Elvis recording that song. And early on, he has some different lyrics and even a piano solo. We've got to hear it, don't we?

0: I do love that piano solo in that. I don't know why they didn't use it, but I love it. Shake, rattle and roll. We'll have another Made Famous by Elvis on next week's show. It's 19 minutes to 6, and if you've made an Elvis request, we'll be playing it shortly. And if, of course, you'd like to add your name to the list, 5222 55... Let me try that again. 5222 5947, or of course you can text it in on 0488 77 947, as Patrick has done, and he says, if you have time, could you play Don't Be Cruel for Kerry and Doc? Of course I can, Patrick, and he's got our his fingers crossed for the Cats as well. Thanks very much, mate.
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0: for Kerry and Doc and Patrick. I hope you have a great afternoon. They're listening to the music of the King, and that's, of course, Don't Be Cruel. Now, I've just had an email from my buddy Mark in the UK, and he's asking me to give a shout-out to Karen Robertson, who is listening to the show. I'm not aware of Karen, but I'm great to have you at company, Karen. Hope you're enjoying the music. So make sure you text in or give us a call, and we'll play an Elvis song for you. So thanks for sending that along, Mark. Now, I mentioned special birthdays. Well, this next one is a very, very special birthday, and it's, of course, to Betty Giles, who's having a birthday tomorrow. And Betty, of course, sat here for many years doing the Elvis program while I was... Well, I did it for a while, and then Betty did it for a while, and unfortunately, she can't do it at the moment, but she's still listening, and she's still loving the King, as always. So from all of us, Betty, I hope you have a fantastic birthday and a special song coming for you. But first, someone else wants to wish you a happy birthday as well.
1: Happy birthday to you. Happy birthday to you. Happy birthday to you. Hunt Del Rey.

Well, there we are. Fantastic performance. How the web was woven. And happy birthday to you, Betty. And I'm sure you're having a good time listening to the music of the King. And I know that's one of your favourites. Now, this next one is also one of your favourites because Dawn texted in asking for that very song. Here's another one that I know that you love, and we'll play this for Dawn. This is also from the That's the Way It Is sessions. This one's called 20 Days and 20 Nights.

0: Oh, I just love their performance when it goes on, and it's just absolutely tour de force, but never released until one of the session outtakes. But that's take three of The Sound of Your Cry, and we heard before that 20 Days and 20 Nights. Well, it's coming up to 6 o'clock, so we're halfway through tonight's edition of For the Love of Elvis, but have no fear, there's another big hour to come, including the look at the last couple of songs from the soundtrack of Blue Hawaii. That's next.
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0: For your Sunday, a partly cloudy day with a high chance of showers, most likely in the afternoon and evening. Winds northwesterly, 25 to 35 knots, and heading for a top tomorrow of 14, minimum overnight.

0: We're finishing off the songs on the Blue Hawaii soundtrack in our Elvis and Hollywood segment, and that's the record master of Beach Boy Blues. Last week, we featured the movie version, which was take two. That's the record version, take one. Work that out for yourself. I love these sessions, but they do get a bit confusing with all the take numbers and EOV and what have you, because our next song is actually Island of Love, Kauai. I've been lucky enough to visit Kauai. It is absolutely stunning. And the list on this song is Island of Love, KO, take 8. So let's enjoy that now.
1: KO, take 8. 1, 2, 3, 4.

the beautiful Hawaiian wedding song that closes Blue Hawaii. And I've said this before, I think, but that song I am extremely grateful for, because it was that song that my mother was so taken by, and how there happened to be an Elvis album in our record collection that got me hooked. So without that being there, and my mum seeing Blue Hawaii in 1962 with her mum and her mother-in-law, and they still talked about that for a long time, and who would have known all these years later that my mum's son would be so enamoured with Elvis Presley. It's quite amazing. So I'm very, very grateful for that beautiful song, Hawaiian Wedding Song. It's 10 minutes past six here on The Pulse. Let's have another request, and this is for my good mate David Mead. Good to hear from you, Dave. Thanks for tuning in. And he said he even heard a couple of things on the show tonight that he's never heard before, and that's just the kind of feedback that I love when I do for the love of Elvis. Now, this song may be one that some other people may not have heard. It was written for, but not included in Stay Away Joe. It's a fantastic song called Going Home. Just for you, Dave.

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0: There's another song that was written for a movie but not used, and quite a beautiful song, that one, isn't it? Anyone Could Fall in Love with You. It was written for Kissin' Cousins, and of course before that was Goin' Home. Let's continue on the theme of songs that were written for movies but not used. This is a fantastic song, and I wish they'd used it in Double Trouble. It's called It Won't Be Long.
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I tell you, when these lips get to that kiss, it won't be long. We're out of this world, it won't be long.

0: You don't hear that one too often either. That's Animal Instinct from the soundtrack recordings of Harum Scarum. And apparently there was a Prince of It in Malaysia that featured that song, but not a couple of others that we know. But still, I'd love to see it. But that's Animal Instinct. Apparently Elvis sings it at the start of the movie when he was drugged by Fran Jeffries' character, if you're wondering. But a great song. And before that was It Won't Be Long, which was supposed to be included in Double Trouble. It was at the finale, I believe. Great songs. All right, it's 20 minutes past six. We have a request for Chris coming up. He wanted to hear a live version of Suspicious Minds. Well, we shall do that for you, Chris, after this.
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0: The fantastic Suspicious Minds, one of the very early performances. I believe that's the 3rd of August, the dinner show that was released recently. Fantastic performance, and I'm sure Chris would have enjoyed that, as I'm sure all of you did. It's right on 6:30 here on 94.7 The Pulse, and Grant with you for the last half hour of For the Love of Elvis. And if you're wondering, yes, my nerves are shot. We have a great segment coming out now, Elvis on Vinyl. This is an album we started featuring last week called Elvis Sings Hits from His Movies. And this next one was indeed a movie song, and this one's called Frankie and Johnny.
1: Frankie and me, we were lovers. Oh, Lordy, how we did love. 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

0: skirt and low. 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
1: The astute observer will realise that we've already heard that song in our Elvis on Vinyl segment from the Camden series, because for some reason RCA thought it'd be a good idea to use that song again after having used it on the Almost In Love album. I don't know, RCA. Anyway, that's another story. This next song we have as a request, this one's especially for our friend Marty in Dublin. He wants to hear I Met Her Today, which actually, funny enough, was used on a further Camden album. We'll get to that. But here it is for him right now. This one's called I Met Her Today.

0: It's a beautiful song, isn't it? I met her today, especially for Marty. We have another request coming up in just a second for my buddy Chris, and he wants to play a song especially for his mum and dad. That's If I Can Dream from the 68 special. Chris, we'll play that for you in just a moment.
1: Hello, I'm Emma. In a world of loud headlines and polished sound bites, the Pulse makes space for the quiet voices, the ones that often go unheard. 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No filters, no gatekeepers, just real stories told by real people. That's what makes the Pulse powerful. 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

The Power of If I Can Dream. Just a superb performance as it closed the 1968 TV special, especially if my buddy Chris and his mum and dad, and of course his lovely lady Carolyn as well, I'm sure they're tuned in as well. Thanks for your message, mate. Now, our next song is especially for Simon. He wants some live rock and roll. So, Simon, here we go.

Fantastic. From the 19th of June, 1974, in Amarillo, Texas, Elvis doing Big Boss Man, along with Mystery Train Tiger Man and a bit of Blue Suede Shoes. We've got a few more minutes left of the show. Now, earlier on, we played a couple of songs I hadn't featured for quite a while, and I've thought of another one. This one's from 1973. It's called Your Love's Been a Long Time Coming.

I licked a guy that says it isn't so. I was born about 10,000 years ago. There ain't nothing in this world that I don't know.

closing out with a bit of I Was Born About 10,000 Years Ago. Thanks so much for your company in tonight's show. I'll be back next Saturday from 5 with more of The King. Till then, enjoy the rest of your weekend. And this is a place I'm off to after looking at the score on my phone. See you next week.

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1: 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And this week's album is Sons of Beaches by Australian Crawl. And this was released in 1982, has 12 tracks. We'll hear the first six of them now. And then I'll tell you what we heard right here on The Wild One on 94.7 The Pulse.

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1: 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We heard Letter from Zimbabwe, King Sap, Shut Down, Midlife Crisis, Daughters of the Northern Coast, and Runaway Girls. 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

0: 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And that was the second, sixth, and final tracks from Australian Crawl, Sons of Beaches from 1982. Happy Song for Problem Children, Waiting, Grinning Bellhops, Diane, Live Now, Pay Later, and Downhearted. Have you subscribed? 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So until we meet again, this is Mark O'Neill for The Wild One on 94.7 The Pulse, worldwide live on 947thepulse.com, and on Facebook, The Wild One Radio Show, saying, may God be with you and stay wild.
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1: 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Well, we're going to go back to the glory days of The Wild One. Prior to COVID, it was a happening show, and it became that way when I started playing The Glory Days of Aussie Pub Rock Volumes 1 and 2. And since then, I've returned to it for an episode or two, but I think we're going to go through it all, starting with Volume 2 this time. And then we'll hear Volume 1. There's 4 CDs in each volume, and this is a treasure chest of the wonderful Australian pub rock scene long before I got here. So we'll start off with, obviously, track 1, Cold Chisel and You Got Nothing I Want, here on The Wild One with Mark O'Neill on 94.7 The Pulse.

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We're listening to The Glory Days of Aussie Pub Rock Volume 2 CD 1. And I let that go two songs too many. It's getting into it. Great stuff. The Choir Boys with Boys Will Be Boys. Sunny Boys with Happy Man. Mental as Anything, Come Around. The Sports, Strangers on a Train. Split Ends, I See Red. The Divinyls, great version of I'll Make You Happy. The Angels, Shadow Boxer, what a song. And Cold Chisel with You Got Nothing I Want. Okay, we'll get right back to it with Rose Tattoo, One of the Boys, right here on The Wild One on 94.7 The Pulse.

You're listening to The Wild One on 94.7 The Pulse with Mark O'Neill. We heard The Motivators, After the Fall, Skyhooks, Over the Border, Dave Warner's From the Suburbs, Nothing to Lose, and One of the Boys' Rose Tattoo. Okay, we'll get right back to it. Still have some time left here on The Wild One.

0: here listening to The Wild One on The Pulse. And the last four tracks for this week anyway, from the Glory Days of Ozzy Pop Rock, Volume 2, Disc 1, we heard Summer Holiday, The Radiators, Follow That Girl, The Aliens, Atlantic Romantic, with By the Models, and This Night by the Ferrets. Have you subscribed? 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Be sure to let The Pulse know The Wild One sent you. And until we meet again, this is Mark O'Neill for The Wild One on The Pulse, saying may God be with you and stay wild.
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Superstar Sassy. Ain't nobody like her. Okay, well, we're going to have a fairly normal show tonight. Some album tracks from the 70s and 80s, and we'll get right to it. From 1972, The Magician's Birthday album by Uriah Heep. Here is The Magician's Birthday.

the magician's birthday, you say. Do you know whose birthday we are celebrating? That's right, our magician of rock, Mark. Now, time to look into the mirror, then we'll rock you to the ground on Raised on Rock.

Michael Schenker Group here on Raised on Rock from the 1982 album Assault Attack, Rock You to the Ground, featuring the vocals of Graham Bonnet. Before that, Tigers of Pantang from the Spellbound album, 1981, and Mara. And at the top of the set, from the 1972 album by Uriah Heep, the title track, The Magician's Birthday. Let's now go back into the 70s, 1976, the Rocks album by Aerosmith.

Sassy understands last child. I am one, and I know Gingerbread would agree, the best. All right, one of the best? Okay, the wildest and the funkiest. Thank you, Gingerbread. Now, don't stop running over here, because we're going to rock you like a hurricane with some tunes from the decade of, well, me, here on Raised on Rock with Mark O'Neill.

the Scorpions here on Raised on Rock. Rock you like a hurricane. Hopefully that's what we're doing to you. From Love at First Sting, 1984. Also from 1984, Don't Stop Runnin' by Y&T from In Rock We Trust. And at the top of the set, Rocks by Aerosmith was the album. The song, Last Child. Now, Y&T and Tigers of Pantang, they should have been huge. Absolutely huge. Oh, well. Okay, we're now going to go back to 1978 here on your album rock show, Raised on Rock. And a band that did a couple of albums in the 70s, they didn't do too well either. Produced by Don Brewer of Grand Funk Railroad, The Gods, G-O-D-Z, and Gotta Keep a Runnin' here on Raised on Rock.

that's right. We gotta keep running because now it's a rock and roll damnation. Then we run away for some dead end justice here on Raised on Rock with Mark O'Neill and Angus's most smitten fan, Sassy. And yes, I'm wearing my Angus short pants right now.

You're listening to Raised on Rock. And that was The Runaways, Dead End Justice, from their debut album, 1976. Before that, Rock and Roll Damnation, AC/DC, from Power Age, 1978. And at the top of the set, also from 78, Gotta Keep a Runnin', The Gods, from their self-titled album. Okay, we will now go to 1987 and hear what just could be the rock anthem of the 1980s.

If you're just joining us, you've snaked into Raised on Rock, wreaking havoc, especially in the still of the night. It's a show that's full of heart with our rock and roll outlaw, Mark O'Neill, and Barracuda Sassy.

Barracuda by Heart. That was a request for lovely Linda in Ballarat from the Little Queen album, 1977. And before that, Rose Tattoo from their self-titled album, 1978. We heard Rock and Roll Outlaws. And at the top of the set, from the White Snake self-titled album, although everyone calls it either 87 or 1987, from 1987, Still of the Night. Now, I just had another request come through, and I was lucky I had the CD on me. Jane in Narrabri asked for an Allman Brothers Band song, and we'll hear it after we hear this one from 1981, Blue Oyster Cult from Fire of Unknown Origin. Joan Crawford here on Raised on Rock.

if Joan Crawford were to rise from the grave, she would absolutely be one of Mark's angels. I mean, literally, she'd tap dance over for the ramblin' man of rock who fills us all with radar love here on Raised on Rock.

You're listening to Raised on Rock. Radar Love, Golden Earring, from their live album, 1977. The following year, I saw them open for Aerosmith, and they put on quite a great show. Before that, Ramblin' Man, the Allman Brothers band from Brothers and Sisters for Jane and Narrabri, 1973. And at the top of the set, Blue Oyster Cult and Joan Crawford from the Fire of Unknown Origin album, 1981. It was a very good year. Okay, let's now go to 1969. Santana, here on your album rock program, Raised on Rock.

It's not a soul sacrifice to tune into Raised on Rock, is it? I'd bet my 12-pound toothbrush on it. Our star Mark always plays the mighty rock, along with his asteroid sidekick, Sassy.

You're listening to Raised on Rock. And we heard Mighty Rock by Stars from Paradise 1977. Before that, 12-pound Toothbrush, Matter Lake from Still Point 1973. And at the top of the set, Soul Sacrifice by Santana from their self-titled album from 1969. Okay, we still have a bit of time left, so we'll hear some more Aussie rock. Haven't had the chance to play any the last few weeks with the specials. So now we go to 1981, the album Rock and Roll Women by Cheetah, right here on Raised on Rock.

Rashida here on Raised on Rocks, Suffer in Love, and Bang Bang. And it's time to bang bang the lid on the show for this week. So until we meet again, this is Mark O'Neill for Raised on Rock, and on behalf of Sassy, saying may God be with you and keep on rockin'.

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Evan from the 80s mixtape with me, DJ Sassy, forever shining my 80s love over every horizon. And like we've chatted over the last couple of shows, it's already been a year of some pretty significant music and entertainment. Well, sweet and sassy send-offs. Yes, lots of angels getting their wings. I know, you know these aren't my favorite. Yet if there's ever a place to celebrate such talent, it is here, because you know we will always give it the most kindest and reverent sparkle. And additionally inspired by Martin Phillips from The Chills, a legend to be sure in New Zealand, I thought since we've given Richard Simmons, Shannon Doherty, and Francine Pascal their sweet and sassy send-offs, hey, let's keep gifting those wings. Why hide them? The only way we can do. I know, life happens, right? And sometimes it just stinks. But the show must go on to do its highest and best service, using the tunes to lighten and brighten, console and remind us to live our best and most glittery lives and keep the 80s inspired fires burning. And we cut into the show with Slice of Heaven by Herbs and Dave Dobbin, but we're really giving our first angel wings to Willie Hona from Herbs. He joined in 1983 and he appeared on Slice of Heaven and Sensitive to a Smile, top 10 songs out of New Zealand. And this song is from 1986, and you know how much it meant to me when Herbs showed up at the Margaret Ehrlich tribute concert from When the Cat's Away. And Margaret is our liftoff debut artist as well. And I know we have played this song before. I just couldn't resist though, because if there's ever a song to open a show like this, plus it's just a total banging anthem. But we have a lot of new music and artists as well, so stay tuned. Oh, but it's time to keep smiling for our rock star and more Herbs. Yet first we have the Allman Brothers and the Oak Ridge Boys up next on the 80s mixtape with me, DJ Sassy.

0: a super sensitive and, that's right, so beautiful scent. That's sensitive to a smile song by Herbs. Oh, well, now we are giving Willie his rock star status out of New Zealand. Before that, we had the Oak Ridge Boys' I'm Settin' Fancy Free. Now, this is a tribute, a sweet and sassy send-off to Joe Bonsall Jr. He was the tenor. And this song is from 1981 off their album Fancy Free. Now, he was with the group in the 1970s. That's when he joined. And during their most popular time when Elvira came out, 1981, yet I am grateful for these times that we do get to kind of dig in and find some new songs that we haven't necessarily played. And I dig this one. I also found out that the Oak Ridge Boys were originally the Oak Ridge Quartet, founded in 1943. And at the top of the set, the Allman Brothers with Straight From The Heart from 1981. Our sweet and sassy send-off goes to Dickie Betts. He was one of the founding members. Now, I want to give a shout out to my friend Angel because she dug this band and really introduced them to me when I was living with her. Hey, Angel. And Dickie was also inducted into the Rock and Roll Hall of Fame in 1995. And Rolling Stone had this 100 Greatest Guitarists of All Times list in 2003, and he was rated number 58.
1: 3, 2, 1, mission control, we have liftoff.
0: Oh, but it's time to slip on over for our liftoff debut album of the week by Margaret Ehrlich, up next on the 80s mixtape with me, DJ Sassy.

I feel all these songs deep down. There is just something about Margaret Ehrlich that I just get taken away on a little holiday. And I know she passed away a couple years ago, yet I was reminded about how we haven't done her Liftoff debut album. When I was putting together the show with Herbs, and I thought it'd be great to put them together and to really give her a proper sweet and sassy send-off. And we haven't played a couple of these songs ever, and that's what I love about really focusing on a Liftoff debut album, that we get to bring in some of the songs that maybe they don't match up with the movie or they aren't the big bangers, yet all three of these are gorgeous. Are there any Liftoff debut albums that you want us to cover here on the 80s mixtape? You can always drop me a line at totallydjsassy@gmail.com or hit up the show's Facebook page, Pump Up the 80s Mixtape. And once I started creating this show, or really, you know, the impetus, Martin Phillips from The Chills, I then realized there were quite a few female roots artists. And so you know what I'm going to say next. We did almost a whole Sassy's Roadhouse around some of these artists, and like Angela McCluskey and Melanie, both which were playing here on the 80s mixtape. But I also just, there were a few artists that were meaningful to me that were kind of 80s related. So Dr. Bernice Johnson Regan from Sweet Honey in the Rock, Margo Smith, the Tennessee yodeler. Yeah, of course I played her yodeling. And Sandra Crouch that we're going to be adding to the 80s mixtape in the future. And I cannot wait. Sound the trumpets. It's time for our wild card artists. We have the Waterboys, Angela McCluskey and the Garden of Eden, and Ultravox up next on the 80s mixtape with me, DJ Sassy.

you know what I'm going to say. Yes, I am dancing with tears in my eyes. Of course I am. Yet it's one of the reasons why I love the 80s mixtape so much is because no matter what is happening, we do have the music to make us feel just a little bit better. And I feel a lot better because that set was banging. Ultravox, Dancing with Tears in My Eyes from 1984 off their seventh studio album called Lament. And we're giving our sweet and sassy send-off to Chris Cross, who started with Stoned Rose, then founded Tiger Lily, which then became Ultravox. Now, he left Ultravox in 1989, and then he rejoined when they had this revival in 2009, and they released then another album. So we'll have to do a flashback fast forward with it because I am digging this song. I'm also going to give a shout out to my friend Dave, who the only time we've played Ultravox on the 80s mixtape is because he requested it. So, hey, Dave, and they're out of the UK. Before that, we had Angela McCluskey and the Garden of Eden with the Garden of Eden from 1988. Now, there's not a lot of information out there. I did find Mark Tinley. So he was part of the Garden of Eden. And in 2013, he put out this 25th anniversary of the Garden of Eden and didn't really say much else. He's not on Facebook. He doesn't post on it. So I don't really think we can reach out to him, which is a bummer because I would love to find out more about this. But back to Angela. So she is our sweet and sassy send-off. She was a Scottish singer-songwriter and lived in California, by the way. And she also performed with the Wild Colonials and with Curio and recorded the European dance hit. That was a U.S. Mitsubishi commercial called Breathe. And like I said, we did play her on Sassy's Roadhouse. She had this swanky tune called Let's Get Lost from, I think, 2016 from the Roxy Sessions. And I was loving it big time. And now I'm thinking maybe, just maybe, if I can find some more 80s tunes by Angela, we can do a super snazzy flashback fast forward. And at the top of the set, we had the Waterboys with Trumpets. I know, that was, I'm telling you, it was a wild set. And this is off of This Is the Sea from 1985, the third studio album by the Waterboys. And we're giving our sweet and sassy send-off to Carl Wallinger. Now, he was also part of World Party. As a matter of fact, that's why he left the Waterboys to form his own band. And we're going to be playing World Party over the next couple shows because that's some pretty interesting music as well out of Wales. Oh, but it's time to soar over for our flashback fast forward artist, The Chills, up next on the 80s mixtape with me, DJ Sassy.

have immortal love for all these songs. Oh, the Chills and Martin Phillips. And that is who we are giving our sweet and sassy send-off. Like I said at the beginning, the impetus for this whole show. And so I was so grateful to be able to find this 2021 song from their seventh studio album called Scatterbrain out of New Zealand. Now, I was so grateful to be able to see the Chills with the Bats. And it was a full night of that Dunedin sound. And totally bitchin'. And this song in particular is why I love Flashback Fast Forward and playing the newer tune at the end, because we get to kind of go through, almost feel like you're going through the career with this artist and grow up with them. And I feel like we did that with this because we topped the set with Heavenly Pop Hit, then Eyesore, and then that sweet short tune called Sweet Times, all off of Submarine Bells from 1989. Now this reached number one on the New Zealand album charts, and apparently a bunch of American college radio stations played it. I wish I would have been on the radio back then. I would have totally played it. And you know what else? All these songs and Martin and the Chills are inspiration for our Pop Clink Fizz Mocktail of the Week. So get ready for some sweet times with our Eyesore Rum, your Immint Ale, Heaven Lime Pop Hit, inspired by the Chilies. You know I mean the Chills, and Martin Phillips. And we do have special prep. We're going to be rimming our glass with that chili and sweet orange sugar from Good Cocktail Co. like we did last time. And this time we're going to just use a little bit of lime juice around our rim and then dip it into that shallow dish with our sugar and chili. Now, if you don't have any at home, you can always make it yourself with a little bit of sugar, a little bit of salt, and some chili powder, and then set that aside. Then in a shaker with ice, we're going to add our rum substitute. And I'm using a dark rum cane spirit by Liars at 1.5 ounces. And then I'm going to use 1/2 ounce of lime juice. And then I'm going to add just a tablespoon of passion fruit. And I have that sweetened syrup, yet it still is a little bit thick. So that's why we're going to shake it. And then cut a small red chili diagonally and add that to the shaker. But if you don't happen to have a chili, you can always add some powder. And I added about 2 teaspoons of a red chili powder. And then you're ready to shake. Now shake it up. Shake it up like Sassy is shaking up the pearly gates, playing all these heavenly pop hits and doing all these sweet and sassy send-offs. Then you're going to strain into a cocktail glass with ice, or you can just pop the top if you want to keep the same ice. And make sure your glass is big enough because we're going to add our secret ingredients. Well, it's not really that secret. We're going to top it off with some ginger ale. Bottoms up. Yet don't forget your chili and your mint garnish first. Oh, wow. This is a heavenly mocktail. I really think the chili and the passion fruit give it a little added zip. Well, my love is totally soaring for it. And the best news, you'll have a sweet time serving these and everyone will stay chilled out. Here's to Martin and cheers, everyone. But it's time to get our hearts spinning for our old school girl crushes, the Spinners, Four Tops, and Tavares. Up next on the 80s mixtape with me,

You know, I've been old school girl crushing on all of these artists since I was a little girl, relaxing in front of the stereo. Yeah, stealing my parents' records and my brother's too. And just getting taken away by that Motown sound. And that was Four Tops, When She Was My Girl, from 1981 out of the U.S. And Duke Fakir was one of the, well, last surviving original members, and we're giving him a sweet and sassy send-off. And of course, I grew up with that 50s and 60s Motown, but by the time it went through the 70s and the 80s and it has a little bit of that disco touch, so dreamy. And before that, we had Tavares, Love Uprising from 1980. Now, we just are giving our sweet and sassy send-off to Pooch, Arthur Paul Tavares. Yeah, let's include his brother, Ralph, who passed away in 2021. Give it a double sweet and sassy send-off since we didn't play Tavares back then. And they are best known for their hit, Heaven Must Be Missing an Angel, from 1976. They were also on the Saturday Night Fever soundtrack, which got them their first and their only Grammy Award for their cover of More Than a Woman. And at the top of the set, we had the Spinners with Cupid and I've Loved You for a Long Time. Yeah, I love those double songs that have two great hits. And that was off of their Love Trippin' album from 1980. We're giving our sweet and sassy send-off to Henry Fambro, another original and last original surviving member of that band too. I feel like we just had a huge piece of history in our show, and I'm so grateful. And I want to know, do you have favorite bands that maybe started in the 50s and 60s but were able to then go on into the 70s and 80s and beyond? I want to know. So you can always drop me a line at totallydjsassy@gmail.com or hit up the show's Facebook page, Pump Up the 80s Mixtape. Oh, but it's time to float over for our Cover Me artist and another flashback fast forward from Ignatius Jones and Jimmy and the Boys on the 80s Mixtape with me, DJ Sassy.

an absolutely heroic set all dedicated to Ignatius Jones. That's right, our sweet and sassy send-off to a wild and wacky character. First, we heard probably the zaniest version of Get Off My Cloud I could ever imagine, of course, by the Rolling Stones, but also by Jimmy and the Boys, of which Ignatius Jones was one of them, off of Teddy Boy's Picnic from 1981, and welcoming Jimmy and the Boys back to the 80s mixtape. Yet then we had Whispering Your Name from 1983. Now, this was originally written by Jules Shear for Ignatius Jones, but then Jules recorded it as well. But you know who else recorded it? Alison Moyet, and she is going to be hitting Australia and New Zealand very, very soon. And Whispering Your Name spent a week in Australian's top 100. And then we had our flashback fast forward. I'm so excited about this because I love the movie Strictly Ballroom from 1992, and this song was in it by Ignatius Jones. But Ignatius didn't just sing this song. No, no, no, no. He also sang Rumba de Burros. And I was obsessed with this movie, and I always wondered why they put a Bay City Rollers song in the soundtrack, and shows you my awesome education in music, because really it was written by John Paul Young, who also wrote Love Is in the Air from the movie, and well, actually, Love Is in the Air and Yesterday's Hero and Standing in the Rain were John's songs then used in the movie. And I mean, I kind of like my story better about using a Bay City Rollers song, but he is in Australia, so it actually really does make sense now. Huzzah! And I was also just reminded that Ignatius was part of a swing jazz cabaret band called Pardon Me Boys in the mid 80s. And now I even more so have to find more music from this band and from Angela so that we can do a speakeasy version of the 80s mixtape. Oh, new good idea. Last call. We are in the twilight of the show. That's right, with our Raised on Rock artist ELO. We also have Robin George and Steve Harley on the 80s mixtape with me. You got it, DJ Sassy.

absolutely electric set, especially ELO's Twilight from 1981 off their ninth studio album, Time. And this is for Richard Tandy, his sweet and sassy send-off. And don't you kind of feel like he's walking off into the sunset at the end of that song? Well, he was the keyboardist, and the keyboards in this song are absolutely epic. And to be honest, you know, I always default to rock and roll is king when I play ELO, yet Mr. Roboto does not rama-lama-lama love this. But he's gonna really love that I'm going to be singing this song a little bit later. It's so beautiful. And speaking of epic, every week, you know, I pick a artist or song inspired or played on Mark O'Neill's amazing show, Raised on Rock. And so, of course, I picked ELO and Richard. So find Mark on Facebook and give him a like and tune in because, like I say, I always learn something new about rock. He probably knew all the things that I discovered in this show, yet he always gives me the grace and the dignity to find it myself first. Thanks, Mark. And before that, we had Steve Harley and Irresistible. And did I hear the Three Stooges in the background? I love this song. Well, anyways, we're giving him a sweet and sassy send-off. He was part of Cockney Rebel out of the UK, and they go from pop to progressive. So I kind of feel like this is our mini Raised on Rock Artist of the Week. And this was their first released on VHS. 1985. Oh, I love my VHSs. And at the top of the set, Robin George with Heartline, another sweet and sassy send-off. This was released in 1984 off of his debut album, Dangerous Music, out of the UK. And that about wraps up the show, but we have two more songs, and I'm going to tell you about both of them because I feel like we just need to, just like Richard Tandy, walk off into the sunset. So we have Melanie and Racing Heart from 1988 and Jethro Tull's Cheerio. So our sweet and sassy send-off go to Melanie and to Gerald Conway. And that Cheerio song is quite charming, and it's from 1982. So thanks for joining me on the 80s mixtape. As usual, shout outs to you for listening. Remember, we're on Patreon at DJ Sassy, and to all of our stations and hosts that make sure that the 80s mixtape come to life every single week. So find them on Facebook, and when you do, tell them Sassy sent you. So until next time, remember, nothing comes between me and my 80s. It always gives me a racing heart. Cheerio.

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0: Watch. Thank you, man. Let go. Let go. What's that? Oh. Sure got a lot of nerve, baby. Thank you. You're a beautiful audience, ladies and gentlemen. I'd like to do this song especially for you.
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0: 95 RPM playing the music we loved before life got busy. Three Dog Night, Mama Told Me Not to Come. Justin's just called in on 1-800-045-RPM. Let's see what we can do for him.
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0: What's your connection with that?
1: Well, the movie, of course. Dustin Hoffman. Would Simon of Garfunkel have been anything without that movie? I mean, come on.
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0: 45 RPM. Some memories like that are worth replaying. If you've just joined us, welcome. This is 45 RPM, where we spin the greatest tunes from the vinyl era. Coming up this hour, Ward's got a fun Madonna quiz to test your knowledge. And next, cast your mind back. What year was it when Shane Gould was named Australian of the Year after that unforgettable Olympic performance? We'll play an epic song from that year on the history of pop, coming up on 45 RPM.
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5: David Cassidy, Donny Osmond and Michael Jackson were the Teeny Boppers pin-up boys in 1972. David brought back Cherish. Donny had the year's number one single with his revival of Paul Anka's Puppy Love, and Michael Jackson had his first number one hit with a song about a rat called Ben. Three of the year's biggest selling singles were instrumentals. A Moog synthesizer player called Stan Free recorded Popcorn under the name Hot Butter. The Royal Scots Dragoon Guards took their bagpipe version of the old hymn Amazing Grace to number one, and a group of Canadian old-timers, the Mum and the Dads, had a big hit with the Rangers Waltz. At the other end of the musical spectrum, the rock world's most outrageous showman, Alice Cooper, released the album and single School's Out. Deep Purple tested the decibel limits with Machine Head. The best-selling live recording came from UK rockers Slade with Slade Alive, and Jethro Tull made number one with their concept album Thick as a Brick, which featured just one 43-minute song. Talking of long songs, American Pie, an 8.5-minute epic by Don McLean, became one of the year's biggest hits. The song's lyrics are the subject of much curiosity. Although McLean dedicated the American Pie album to Buddy Holly, he's not mentioned by name in the song. American Pie was at number one for 5 weeks.
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0: 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Real songs, real memories. The Four Seasons, Who Loves Ya? Coming up, we look at the biggest 45s this week across the decades. And in this week's quiz, Wood will test your knowledge about Madonna. 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
5: It's time to strike a pose with the undisputed queen of pop, Madonna. From the Holiday Years through to Vogue, Ray of Light and beyond, she's reinvented herself more times than most artists release albums. This week's questions were kindly sent in by Margaret from Harvey Bay, who tells us that she still remembers hearing Like a Virgin for the very first time and nearly driving off the road. So express yourself, get into the groove, and let's see if you're causing a commotion with this week's quiz. Question one. Before becoming a global superstar, in which American city was Madonna born? Question two. Now, this is a two-parter, and both answers relate to famous films. One, Madonna starred alongside Rosie O'Donnell in which 1992 baseball film? Two, which 1996 musical film saw Madonna play Ava Perón? Question three, a three-parter for true fans. One, what was the title of Madonna's first Australian Top 40 hit? Two, what Madonna hit from 1990 had the same title as Tommy James and the Shondells hit? And three, Madonna performed at the halftime show of which major American sporting event in the year of 2012? Maestro, thinking music, please. How do you think you went? Let's find out. Question one. Before becoming a global superstar, in which American city was Madonna born? The answer? Madonna was born in Bay City, Michigan.
6: This used to be my playground. This used to be my childhood dream.
5: Question two. Now this is the two-parter and both answers relate to famous films. One, Madonna starred alongside Rosie O'Donnell in which 1992 baseball film? The answer to that, A League of Their Own. And two, which 1996 musical film saw Madonna play Ava Perón? The answer, Evita.
6: Don't cry for me, Argentina. The truth is I never left you.
5: Now finally for question three, a three-parter for you, the true fan. One, what was the title of Madonna's first Australian Top 40 hit? That answer, Burning Up. What Madonna hit from 1990 had the same title as a Tommy James and the Shondells hit? The answer to that, Hanky Panky. And the final one, Madonna performed at the halftime show of which major American sporting event in the year of 2012? The answer to that one, the Super Bowl 46th halftime.

So how did you go? One right and you're still living in a material world. Two, and you're officially in vogue. And if you answered all three correctly, I salute you. Take a bow. You've clearly been keeping the faith borderline obsessively and not taking a holiday from your pop knowledge. If you'd like to send in questions for a future edition of 45 RPM, email us at requests@45rpmradio.com. Thanks for playing along this week. I'm Ward Lake and this has been 45 RPM, where the records spin, the memories return, every song has a story.

0: 45 RPM. Slide effects include toe tapping and time travel. And all I ever wanted, is to be number one. Now let's check out the biggest tunes of the week in Australia on this day in years gone by. 40 years ago, Cliff Richard teamed up with the Young Ones for a comedic version of his 1959 hit, Living Doll.
1: Got myself a crying, talking, sleeping, walking, living doll.
0: 50 years ago, just as karaoke was beginning to spread throughout Asia, ABBA's biggest hits, including this one, were among the very first Western pop tracks turned into instrumental backing tapes. Fernando was number one for 14 weeks.
2: And you hear the drums, Fernando. I remember long ago another starry night like this.
0: And 60 years ago, Bobby and Laurie's song Hitchhiker became a number one hit after reimagining an obscure American B-side. The 45 was the first Australian single to feature a fuzz box.

years go by. 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

0: 7:45 RPM, Bobby and Laurie, beloved regular performers on the wildly popular teenage TV program The Go Show, with their first hit single, I Belong With You. The song hit number one in Melbourne and number nine nationally. Next hour, thanks to the wonders of pre-recorded magic, the late Renee Geyer joins us to play a song about the one day in the week that's always top of mind. And in Lost 45s, Cam has a Rolling Stone classic that Mick Jagger gave away. Aussie Legends and Lost 45s coming up next hour on 45 RPM.
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0: 45 RPM, proof that some things were better back then. Now, if you've just joined us, hello and welcome to 45 RPM. This is a show where we play the greatest tunes from the vinyl era. And Hannah, who listens to the show from the US, rang in a few minutes ago on 1-800-045-RPM with her request. Thanks for calling. What did you want to hear?
1: I want to hear I Want to Dance with Somebody by Whitney Houston.
0: And what's your connection with that?
1: This song means something to me because it was one of my favorite songs that the DJ played at my wedding back in 2020. We invited all of my grandparents, aunts and uncles, parents, everyone to come out on the dance floor and dance to this song. And so it always reminds me of my wedding. So I'd love to hear it. 45.

0: 45 RPM, we play the hits, not the fillers. This hour, one of the songs the Stones gave away. And they gave plenty away to people like Marianne Faithfull, Gene Pitney and Cliff Richard. But the artist that Cam's talking about in Lost 45s got several of them. But next in Aussie Legends, one of the biggest selling Aussie singles of all time. It was also a huge hit in the UK, Canada and around 10 other countries. Aussie Legends with the late Renee Geyer, sitting in my lounge room back then. 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
3: As the lead singer of the Easy Beats, Stevie Wright became the first international rock star that Australia produced, and probably the last until Michael Hutch and Kylie Minogue arrived. Friday on My Mind went to number one in Australia, top 10 in the UK, France, Germany, Italy and the Netherlands, and a year later, top 20 in the USA and Canada. Wright later scored a number one hit in Australia with his 11-minute solo hit called Evie. He was one of the most dynamic performers of his day. He opened the door to international success and influenced the many, many acts that followed. Stevie credited Ray Charles as the one who inspired him most.
4: I really idolised Ray Charles. He just seemed to have it all together, really. And we looked back to what was happening to the roots of rock and roll and the roots of music and found that Ray Charles knew what was going on and took our thing from him, not actually copied him, but took what he found out perhaps in attitude and transcribed that into our own interpretations of things and songs and feelings.
3: Apart from Ray Charles, who else influenced those early songs?
4: Buddy Holly and a host of others, Little Richard, in a way for fast rock and roll songs. And I was even sucked into sentimental love songs like Bobby V and things like that. But when I found Ray Charles, I fell in love with music. I stopped trying to become a pop star and then I started to become a musician.
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0: 5 RPM. Some memories like that are worth replaying. Still to come, our timeless earworm. It's a one-hit wonder about an unforgettable telephone number. And goodness knows how many years on, the song still gets stuck in our heads. But next, the songs that the Rolling Stones gave away to other musicians. Mick Jagger and Keith Richards used many of these songs to practice songwriting, and some of them became hits for Marianne Faithfull, the Flying Burrito Brothers, Cliff Richard, Gene Pitney. But one artist got to record many of them, including Yesterday's Papers, Paint It Black, Think, Satisfaction, and this week's Lost 45. And that's coming up with Cam on 45 RPM.
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5: One of the fascinating things about the 1960s is how the biggest bands often had foils, artists who regularly covered their songs and sometimes even scored hits with them. Take the Beatles. Their catalogue was so strong that singers like Joe Cocker could take a tune like With a Little Help from My Friends and completely reinvent it. His soulful version became a classic in its own right, proving Lennon and McCartney's songs could live far beyond the Fab Four's recordings. The Rolling Stones had their own foil too, Chris Farlow. While Mick Jagger and Keith Richards were building their reputation as songwriters, they often gave material to Farlow. He had the voice and the grit to carry their songs into the charts. His 1966 version of Out of Time, produced by Jagger himself, went all the way to number one in the UK and number nine on the Australian Go Set chart. That was a Stones composition, but it was Farlow who turned it into a smash. For the songwriters, this was gold. It meant their work wasn't just tied to their own band. It could stand alone, succeed in other voices, and bring in publishing royalties. It was proof the Stones were more than performers, they were craftsmen. Let's spin one of those foils right now. This week's Lost 45 from Chris Farlow, Out of Time. I'm Cam for 45 RPM.

5 RPM, no guilty pleasures here, just good taste. Ice House, Electric Blue. I remember whenever that song used to come on the radio back in the day, one of my boys was always playing air guitar. And according to his kids, he still does. Thanks to Cam for his Lost 45s, Renee for Aussie Legends, Newman for the History of Pop, Ward for the Music Quiz, Hannah and Justin for your requests. 45 RPM emanates from the Pulse in Geelong and is heard nationally on stations throughout the Community Radio Network. 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To take us out this week's earworm, it's an incredibly infectious one-hit wonder about a telephone number left on a payphone wall. This is Tommy Two Tone with, now say it with me, 867-5309 Jenny. I'm Wes J. On behalf of the team, thanks for sharing part of your day with us on 45 RPM. Hey!

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5: 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Coming up next.
6: The Beatles are great! 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Hey, the Beatles are great! The Beatles are great! They're great!
7: I love them! I don't care what anybody thinks! I love the Beatles for them and I'll always love them! Even when I'm 105 and an old grandmother, I'll love them! And Paul McCartney, if you are listening, Adrian from Brooklyn loves you with all her heart!
8: 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That's what happens to me. I can't help it. I mean, I had to move around. I can't stand still. I've tried it, and I can't do it.
9: I wanted to say to Elvis Presley and the country that this is a real, decent, fine boy.

Elvis from September of 1957 with Treat Me Nice. It was prominently featured in Elvis's third movie, Jailhouse Rock. It was also the B-side of the single, Jailhouse Rock. Written by Lieber and Stoller, Treat Me Nice.

It is number 762, and I hope you enjoy today's show. Let's head back to November of 1967. Here are the Beatles with a song written by John Lennon. I would call this one a masterpiece. I Am the Walrus.

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0: One of Elvis's last great rockers, Burning Love, it was recorded in Los Angeles in March of 1972, released in August of that year. In November, it peaked at number one on the Cashbox chart, number two on Billboard's Hot 100. My name is Steve Chelmsford. You're listening to The Mop Tops and The King from Chelmsford, USA.
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4: 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And we're the Cavern Beatles, directly from Liverpool.
2: Oh. You're listening to The Mop Tops and The King with Steve Chelmsford.
4: Yay!
2: What was that? Woo. Nice one, Stevie.
0: Thank you very much, Cavern Beatles. It's time now for us to pay tribute to the Rolling Stones. During the 1960s, the Stones and the Beatles were friendly rivals. Here are the Rolling Stones from 1965 with a beautiful song, first released by Marianne Faithfull, As Tears Go By.

Elvis with the first track on his Elvis is Back album, released in April of 1960. Make Me Know It was one of the first songs Elvis recorded after being discharged from the U.S. Army. Elvis was now a free man. Make Me Know It was written by Otis Blackwell, the same guy who wrote a bunch of other songs, including Don't Be Cruel, Return to Sender, and One Broken Heart for Sale, among many others. My name is Steve Chelmsford. 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If you would like more information about the show, you could always check out our website, themoptopsandtheking.com. We also have an email address. You can reach us at stevechelmsford@yahoo.com. And we'd love to hear from you. Here's Ringo from January of 1975 with the No-No song.

0: Number one in Canada. Number three in the USA in 1975. Ringo with the No-No song. Co-written by Hoyt Axton, whose mother, Mae Axton, co-wrote Heartbreak Hotel for Elvis. You're listening to The Mop Tops and The King. My name is Steve Chelmsford. It's time now to venture south to the great state of Texas to visit with our very dear friend, Priscilla Rose of Texas, with this week's Spotlight on Elvis.
1: This is Priscilla Rose of Texas with this week's Spotlight on Elvis. Are You Lonesome Tonight was regularly included in Elvis's concert set lists. And there was one constant among his performances. He tended to mess up the spoken lines in the song. This became evident to psychologists Alan Elms and Bruce Heller, who analyzed 10 of Elvis's live performances of Are You Lonesome Tonight. They discovered that the most commonly butchered lines were, I loved you at first glance, and with emptiness all around. Perhaps these mistakes were intentional, perhaps not. But the authors think these lines tapped into some of Elvis's emotional fears and vulnerability. Their study was published in Psychology Today. When I think about it, I mean, Elvis was human, after all, and it is a heavy song. We can speculate Elvis's reasons why he played around with the lyrics, and we may never know the true reason. I find it fascinating that these psychologists chose to analyze Elvis's performances to begin with. And yes, Elvis is very much studied in the world of higher education. Are You Lonesome Tonight is a beautiful song, and Elvis's renditions have made countless people feel the depth of emotion. Sadness, yes, but also joy and humor. That's just part of Elvis's magic. I'm Priscilla Rose of Texas, and this has been Spotlight on Elvis.

I wonder if you're lonesome tonight. You know, someone said the world's a stage and each must play a part. Fate had me playing in love with you as my sweetheart. Act one was where we met. I loved you at first glance. You read your lines so cleverly and never missed a cue. Then came act two. You seemed to change, you acted strange, and why I've never known. Honey, you lied when you said you loved me, and I had no cause to doubt you. But I'd rather go on hearing your lies than to go on living without you. Now the stage is bare, and I'm standing there with emptiness all around. And if you won't come back to me, then they can bring the curtain down.

0: Hi, this is Carl from Chelmsford, England, and you're listening to Mop Tops and the King.
1: I got blisters on my fingers!
2: It's now time for what we like to call the Monkees Moment, our tribute to the prefab for the Monkees. And they do relate to the Beatles. Back in 1966, NBC created a TV show called The Monkees. The show is loosely based on the Beatles movie, A Hard Day's Night. NBC was attempting to create an American version of the Beatles. And here are the Monkees from February of 1968 with a song that hit number one in Canada, number one in the USA on the Cashbox chart, Valerie.

0: this is Judy from Cape Town in South Africa. 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
1: And now, here he is, Ed Sullivan.
2: Something very nice happened, and the Beatles got a great kick out of it. We just received a wire, they did, from Elvis Presley and Colonel Tom Parker wishing them a tremendous success in our country. I think that was very, very nice.

0: Elvis Presley, you didn't have to rile him up like that.
1: What now?
0: No.
1: Excuse me, what?
0: I'm just saying, we gotta follow that.
1: Well, sometimes you have to go all out when you're the king and you can't help it, you know? Because there's only one man who's the king. God picks him, hand plucks him. One night, God looked down at all the millions and millions and millions of people, man. And he decided which one was the best. And it was me. And he plucked me from all those millions and millions and millions of people, man.
0: Yeah?
1: Listen to this right now. There's two things you need to know. I'm the king. And number two is, look out, man. Look at that. Come at you. You see that? It's called karate, man. And only two kinds of people know it. The Chinese and the king. And one of them is me.
2: Hold on.

0: Elvis, live on stage at the Las Vegas Hilton on February 16th, 1972. With a big hunk of love, it would become a staple of Elvis's early 70s live performances. Elvis would perform a big hunk of love during his historic Aloha from Hawaii concert on February 14th, 1973 in Hawaii. Before that, we heard from the Beatles with From Me to You, released in 1963. It was their first official number one on the British charts.
1: Thank you very much.
0: Here is Paul McCartney from 1979, from his Back to the Egg album, with Getting Closer.

0: Wait a minute, please. Now, I know that Elvis is going to be here, and you want his autographs and everything, and he's a very nice guy, and I'm very glad to, but I don't want any of this rough stuff. You understand?
1: Hey, man, do you really know Elvis Presley?
0: Are you kidding? Do I know Elvis Presley? I remember when he was a kid, and he used to sing on a farm.
1: Was he good then?
0: Are you kidding? He used to make the pig squeal. I know this. Oh!
1: Baby, baby, baby, baby, baby, baby, baby, baby, baby, baby, baby, baby, baby, baby, baby, baby, baby, baby, baby, baby, baby, baby, baby, baby, baby, baby, baby, baby, baby, baby, baby, baby, baby, baby, baby, baby, baby, baby, baby, baby, baby, baby, baby, baby, baby, baby, baby, baby, baby, baby, baby, baby, baby, baby, baby, baby, baby, baby, baby, baby, baby, baby, baby, baby, baby, baby, baby, baby, baby, baby, baby, baby, baby, baby, baby, baby, baby, baby, baby, baby, baby, baby, baby, baby, baby, baby, baby, baby, baby, baby, baby, baby, baby, baby, baby, baby, baby, baby, baby, baby, baby, baby, baby, baby, baby, baby, baby, baby, baby, baby, baby, baby, baby, baby, baby, baby, baby, baby, baby, baby, baby, baby, baby, baby, baby, baby,

Elvis from April of 1955 with Baby Let's Play House. It was his fourth record released on Sun Records. He was covering Arthur Gunter. Elvis changed one of the lines in the song from "You may get religion" to "You may have a pink Cadillac," referring to Elvis's 1955 custom painted Cadillac, which also served as his band's transportation. Baby Let's Play House was Elvis's first appearance on the national charts, hitting the top 10 on Billboard's country chart. My name is Steve Chelmsford. 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

0: Elvis and the Beatles go better together than peanut butter and jelly. This is Dan Sweeney, and you're listening to the Mop Tops and the King.
1: Thank you very much, Dan. It's time now for an MTK special announcement. We are very excited to welcome back to the show, from sunny Florida, the one and only, Neets McKean.
2: Neets McKean here for the Mop Tops and the King. I'm tracking you back to February 7th, 1964, the day that the Beatles brought Beatlemania to the United States. Mobbed by at least 3,000 hysterical fans, a rock and roll apocalypse had exploded in America. But how did this begin? Beatlemania started on a UK concert tour where the Beatles got a lot of help from a friend. Roy Orbison was the headliner on this 1963 tour. Was the headliner. Except the Fab Four stole the shine, and they stole the show. The Beatles soon became co-headliners, and they changed rock music forever. Can you dig it? This sounds like something that only happens in dreams. Roy Orbison's typical set list from that time included his song In Dreams, released as a single in 1963 and peaking at number 7 on Billboard's Hot 100. Let's listen. This has been Neets McKean for the Mop Tops and the King on the MTK Radio Network worldwide.
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0: The Beatles from 1963 covering The Marvelettes with Please, Mr. Postman. You can find the Beatles version on their With the Beatles album, released in the UK on November 22nd, 1963. Before that, we heard from Roy Orbison from 1963 with In Dreams. And Roy would later go on to become a member of George Harrison's band, The Traveling Wilburys.
1: Thank you very much.
0: Elvis once called Roy Orbison the greatest singer in the world.
2: Thank you. They're beautiful.
0: You're listening to The Mop Tops and the King. My name is Steve Chelmsford. Here's Elvis from 1961 with Marie's the Name, his latest flame.

0: released on August 8th, 1961. Elvis with Marie's the Name, his latest flame. Written by Doc Pomus and Mort Schumann. It spent 4 weeks at number one in the UK. It peaked at number four on Billboard's Hot 100. My name is Steve Chelmsford. I'd like to thank you very much for joining me today on the Mop Tops and the King. I hope you've enjoyed today's show. Special thanks to Priscilla Rose of Texas, and it's great to have Neets McCain back on the show. Thank you very much, Neets.
1: Thank you very much.
0: Also, many thanks to all the stations that carry the show, but most of all, thank you. We'll see you next week. Bye-bye.
2: What are you doing this for?
3: We're doing this for peace and basically to show that the world is, you know, going astray and it's thinking.
2: What are you doing?
3: We are getting wet in a shower because basically we talked it over, Chastity and myself, and we came to the conclusion that civilization was nothing more than an effective sewage system controlled by the use of plumbing. We hope to demonstrate this to the world.

0: drink of mine.
1: Hey, hello, everybody. I'm Dusty Fender.
2: Thanks, Mo.
3: I'd like to say thank you on behalf of the group and ourselves. I hope we pass the audition.
4: Elvis has left the building. Thank you and good night.
5: Thank you very much.
6: Thank you very much. Thank you very much, ladies and gentlemen. Thank you.
5: Thank you very much.
7: Thank you.
5: You're beautiful.
6: Thank you very much.
5: Okay. Thank you, baby. Thank you. You're fantastic. Thank you very much. Thank you very much.

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0: 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It's me again, Anita Monk, with Rockdown Radio and the best new songs from the world. Yay. I've got something interesting for you later on in the show. Well, some of you may be interested. I was interested. And it's the only new track, and it's very long. Anyway, I'll play it later in the show. At the end of the show, probably, I'm going to start with a band from the US called Devon Again with Snake the Drain.

Australia, Jan Myers and the Rough and Tumble with North Carolina. Before that, Two Tone Pony, Don't You Ever Wonder Why, and started the show off, Devin again from the US, with Snake the Drain. Here's Ronnie Pierce.

High Hopes from Role Model from the US. Ronnie Beers before that. How good does it feel? Now we go over to the UK. Cruz Beckham, one of the famous Beckham family, with Yeah, Yeah, Yeah. Yeah, Yeah.

Tyler Rodriguez, Honky Tonk Healing. And before that, Cruz Beckham and Yeah, Yeah, Yeah. Here's a song from two of our most important legends in Australia, Johnny Chester and Normie Rowe. Chess, unfortunately, isn't playing anymore, but he's still alive and kicking and looking around for songs to release and writing as well. And Normie Rowe, who just keeps doing tour after tour after tour. I don't know how old Normie is now, but if you don't keep doing it, you lose it. What is it? If you don't use it, you lose it. And Rowie hasn't lost it. Here for the beer.

That's Older from Clint Wilson. Before that, Saku from the UK, which I think was new last week. Does She Know? And Chester, Johnny Chester and Normie Rowe, Here for the Beer. Not a song I would write, but there's a lot of people out there who do like beer. On to Lainey Wilson and John Mayer, and I don't think Lainey Wilson is a relative at all to Clint Wilson. Phone, keys, wallet.

song from Paul McCartney, Ringo Starr, Home to Us. And before that, Lanny Wilson and John Mayer, Home Keys, Phone Keys Wallet. Oh, goodness me. And somebody said to me the other day that they have a feeling, and you wouldn't be able to tell. You really wouldn't. But they think that Paul McCartney's vocal on that is an AI copy of Paul McCartney's vocal, because they said the last time they saw him sing, he wasn't singing very well, and you can't tell these days. But I suppose if Paul McCartney writes a song and puts it out and puts an AI version of his vocal on it, then he's allowed to do it. He's Paul McCartney. If I put out a song that I wrote with Anita Monk AI vocal on it, then I'm allowed to, because it's my vocal. But who can tell, really? You know, I don't know what to do about all this, but just keep playing good songs from D. Henry Fenton, Waltz Around the Truth.

Great musician, Rhett May with Precious. Before that, D. Henry Fenton, Waltz Around the Truth. On to Austin Lee Green, who wrote this fantastic song about Australia. Yep, we love our country. We're singing Waltzing Matilda. We're

That was Your Man by Onew and Austin Leigh Green. We're singing Waltzing Matilda. This is a great little Melbourne band called Kingswood. The action.

is send them to me. And you never know, I might just pick up your song because I think it suits my show. On to Piper Butcher and Better.

That's another artist from New Zealand by the name of Keith Pereira with Drinking Buddies. Drinking Buddies. Drop the G. Sammy White before that. Good Old Case of Bad Luck. And Piper Butcher and Better. This is one of the newer songs I have here at Rockdown Radio. Michael G. Jones, you can call me out.

really love that song. It's very easy to sit down and say, I'm going to write a nice slow ballad and just do it on a piano or something that's really, really nicely arranged. Sherry Perry loves A Lot Like Dreaming. And before that, Michael G. Jones, You Can Call Me Out. Here's my friend Roberto Ratti. Have I got news for you?

love your guts. Roberto Ratti, have I got news for you. Now, I promised something interesting, and I don't do this very often, but I have a friend, and I've interviewed him on the show before because he's a very good musician and writes fantastic songs. Mm. He also wrote a book called The Healing Power of Cancer, where he cured himself of stage 3 kidney cancer and liver disease by purely natural means. And I believe in this sort of stuff. You may or may not, but I do believe in this sort of stuff. Anyway, he's written a piece of music called Symphony for World Peace. And it's in 5 different movements, and it goes for a long time. If you're not really into symphonies, you can just have it on in the background. If not, you might want to listen to it. To have sat down and written this by himself is just amazing, and I am so envious. I'm going to play it on Rockdown Radio, and it's not really the type of music I would always play, but I just have to put it out there. It is available, if you're interested, at people like that, one long word, peoplelikethat.net, and I'll announce it afterwards anyway, just in case you didn't catch it, because this is the only time I'll play this. So sorry to everybody whose song I didn't play, but I'll be back next week with the full thing. Here is Rob Pryor's Symphony for World Peace.

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0: Hi, everybody. It's me again, Anita Monk, with Rockdown Radio and the best new songs from the world. Yay. I've got something interesting for you later on in the show. Well, some of you may be interested. I was interested. And it's the only new track, and it's very long. Anyway, I'll play it later in the show. At the end of the show, probably, I'm going to start with a band from the US called Devon Again with Snake the Drain.

Australia, Jan Myers and the Rough and Tumble with North Carolina. Before that, Two Tone Pony, Don't You Ever Wonder Why, and started the show off, Devin again from the US, with Snake the Drain. Here's Ronnie Pierce.

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2: A very good morning. Let's have a look at the weather for today. In a word, showers. 14 degrees is the expected top today. For tomorrow, Monday, showers with 16 degrees after an overnight low tonight of 10. Tuesday, showers with 15. Wednesday, partly cloudy with 16 degrees. Thursday, cloudy with 16. Friday, partly cloudy with 17. And finally, for Saturday, a partly cloudy day with a top of 16 degrees. Current city temperature in Geelong is sitting on 7 degrees. 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

0: stand by for the time signal. 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

Hogan. Please join me for our weekly stroll down memory lane at Sweethearts of Yesterday. We'll wind up the old gramophone, dust off the 78s, and play all those great old records.

great line of movies, The Dance of the Cuckoos. That song was recorded back in 1932. Then we had Yes Indeed, a 1941 recording from the Tommy Dorsey Orchestra, featured Joe Stafford and Cy Oliver on vocals. And you've just heard the Billy Cotton Orchestra with Avalon, a song from 1933, and it was nothing to do with Geelong's own Avalon. But, yeah, it's a great tune. Some of the top artists we have lined up for the day include more from Earl Bowley, this time with Ray Noble and his orchestra. Music from Sammy Kaye, the Burt Ambrose Orchestra, Glenn Miller, Rudy Valley, George Scott Wood, Henry Hall's BBC Dance Orchestra, Louis Levy, Jack Hilton, Jimmy Shand, Billy May, Russ Morgan, Bing Crosby, just to name a few. So I hope that you'll be able to stay with me for the next 2 hours and enjoy our little trip down memory lane. Next song coming up is a classic, an absolute classic from the very talented Woody Herman and his orchestra. This is The Golden Wedding. I love this song. Beautiful clarinet playing. And Woody Herman, very popular artist from back in the 30s. Hope you enjoy it. The program, Sweethearts of Yesterday on 94.7 The Pulse. I'm Hoax, and here's the music.

0: Didn't we have a lovely evening? Our party was a great success.
1: Oh, didn't Mrs. Smith look stunning? Did you notice Mrs. Jones' new dress?
0: Uh-huh.
1: What did Mr. Brown say to Uncle Benny?
0: Oh, just one of those things. He'd had a few too many. Sure was a hungry crowd.
1: They didn't leave a scrap for Rover. We ought to feel real proud. And mighty glad the darn thing's over.
0: No more company to feed. No more papers left to read. What's to do about it?
1: Let's put out the lights and go to sleep. No more anything to drink.
0: Leave those dishes in the sink.
1: What's to do about it?
0: Simply nighty-night.

That was Al Bowley along with the Ray Noble Orchestra and Hats on the Side of My Head, recorded in 1933. We had the Bert Ambrose Orchestra featuring Anona Wynn and Sam Brown with Let's Put Out the Lights and Go to Sleep. That's a good idea, actually. I'd be quite happy to go back to sleep. You know, I was having a nice dream when the alarm woke me. And let me see, we had the Golden Wedding to start that group of songs off. You're listening to 94.7 The Pulse, the program Sweethearts of Yesterday.

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You kick a button like the Scotch kids do. That's the hop, scotch, polka. Oh, you hop a little on your little left shoe. You hop a little on your right one, two. You don't like

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0: That was Rudy Valli and his Connecticut Yankees, and the Stein song. We had Little Brown Jug from the Glenn Miller Orchestra, Hopscotch Polka from Guy Lombardo's Royal Canadians, featuring Kenny Gardner on vocals, and another polka to start that group of songs off, the Friendly Tavern Polka from Sammy Kay's orchestra. Swing and Sway with Sammy Kay, they used to say. Maury Cross was the vocalist. We had some very important messages from our supporters at The Pulse. When we return, we'll have a song from, George Scott Wood's Novelty Band. That's coming up next on Sweethearts.
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morning, good morning. Another day is dawning. It's time to stop this yawning. There's lots of things to be done. I've less than an hour for breakfast, a share.

0: Hey, wake up there. What are you doing this time of the morning?
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0: Exactly 8 o'clock.
2: Say, where's my other sock? I've got a job, so help me, Bob. I've got to get up and go to work.
3: What a horrible phrase. I've got to get up and go to work. Yeah, terrible. That was the Henry Hall BBC Dance Orchestra featuring Les Allen on vocals, a song that was recorded back in 1933. We had another Henry Hall BBC Dance Orchestra song, this time from Val Rosin. And it was my favourite song from Henry Hall, The Teddy Bear's Picnic. And we started a group of songs off with George Scott Wood's novelty band, also known as the International Novelty Quartet, and Silver Bell, a 1934 recording. You're listening to Sweethearts of Yesterday on 94.7 The Pulse. We've got a song now from the very talented Noel Coward. He was pretty good at sending people up and, not putting up with the snotty-nosed, some of the upper-class people. We won't go any further. But anyway, this is Noel Coward from an album, The Best of British. And this is all about the stately homes of England.
4: Lord Elderly, Lord Boromir, Lord Sicket, and Lord Cap. With every virtue, every grace, ah, what avails the sceptred race? Here you see the four of us, and there are so many more of us eldest sons that must succeed. We know how Caesar conquered Gaul and how to whack a cricket ball. Apart from this, our education lacks coordination. Though we're young and tentative and a rather representative scions of a noble breed, we are the products of those homes serene and

to be rebuilt and frequently mortgaged to the hilt is inclined to take the guilt off the gingerbread and certainly damps the fun of the eldest son. But still we won't be beaten, we'll scrimp and screw and save. The playing fields of Eton have made us frightfully brave. And though if the Van Dykes have to go and we pawn the Bechstein brand, we'll stand by the stately halls of England. Here you see the pick of us. You may be heartily sick of us, still with sense we're all imbued. Our homes command extensive views, and with assistance from the Jews we have been able to dispose of rows and rows and rows of Gainsboroughs and Lawrences, some sporting prints of Aunt Florence's, some of which were rather rude. Although we sometimes flaunt our family conventions, our good intentions mustn't be misconstrued. The stately homes of England we proudly represent. We only keep them up for Americans to rent. Though the pipes that supply the bathroom burst and the lavatory makes you fear the worst, it was used by Charles the First, quite informally, and later by George the Fourth, on a journey north. The state departments keep their historical renown. It's wiser not to sleep there in case they tumble down. But still, if they ever catch on fire, which with any luck they might, we'll fight for the stately homes of England. The stately homes of England, though rather in the lurch, provide a lot of chances for psychical research. There's the ghost of a crazy younger son who murdered in 1351 an extremely rowdy nun who resented it, and people who come to call meet her in the hall. The baby in the guest wing who crouches by the grate was walled up in the west wing in 1428. If anyone spots the Queen of Scots in a hand-embroidered shroud, we are

You may believe your broker is very mediocre, playing with your stocks and bonds. A business he may blunder, yet he's a perfect wonder when he plays with blondes.

That was the Jack Hilton Orchestra featuring Pat O'Malley on vocals, along with a duo of unnamed vocalists. That was a song called They All Fall In Love, and that was recorded back in 1930. From 1937, we had Louis Levy's Gaumont British Symphony, featuring Janet Lind on vocals, and Swing High, Swing Low. And we started the group of songs off with the very talented Noel Coward and the Stately Homes of England. 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We've got a song coming up now from Jimmy Shand and his band. It's a little short one. It only runs a minute 30, but it's a dance called, or a song called Bonnie Strathire. And it's taken from a dance party album, Jimmy Shand's Party, it's called. And Stuart Gordon is the vocalist.

0: was Russ Morgan with his band and 10 Little Miles from Town. We had Home Cooking before that, taken from Bob Hope's album, Bob Hope, Thanks for the Memory. And it was Billy May's orchestra and featured Bob and Margaret Whiting on vocals, along with a backing group, the Starliners. And we started that group of songs off with Jimmy Shand and his band, featuring Stuart Gordon on vocals and Bonnie Strathire. 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We'll be back after these few very brief and important messages, and also we'll have a look at the weather. So
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0: Forecast for today, showers with 14 degrees. Not looking too promising, is it? For tomorrow, Monday, a day of showers with 16 degrees. Tuesday, showers with 15. Wednesday, partly cloudy with 16. Thursday, cloudy with 16. Friday, partly cloudy with 15. And finally, for next Saturday, a partly cloudy day with 16 degrees. Current city temperature in the heart of Geelong is sitting on 7.5 degrees. 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The program is Sweethearts of Yesterday. And we've got a song now from Bing Crosby.
7: Merry month of May, sunny skies of blue. Clouds have rolled away and the sun peeps through. May express happiness.

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0: George Formby, that ukulele man, and Lancashire Toreador. We had Huckleberry Finn. If I was Huckleberry Finn, that was Smacker Fitzgibbon along with the Graham Bell All-Stars. And taken from a great album recorded in Melbourne, Frisco Joe's Housewarming Party. And that was all put down back in 1955. We had the organ, the dance band and me from a great album called The Great Anzacs. And Alan Kane was the vocalist. I've got sixpence. Hands up who remembers sixpence. Yeah. In those days it was worth sixpence too. Yeah, not, I think it'd be worth about 1 cent now or less. Oh, I'll tell you what, inflation's a bad thing. Oh, let's see what... we had Bing Crosby in there as well with I've Got the World on a String.
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when those clouds are near, take my advice, don't ever fear. 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

0: ought to wear a hat. 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Yeah.
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That was George Scott Wood's novelty band, also known as the International Novelty Quartet, and a song that was recorded back in 1934, King Chanticleer. And before that, we had Ted Lewis. Oh, funny way of singing as Ted Lewis. Ted Lewis and his orchestra with Wear a Hat with a Silver Lining. Yeah, anybody's hat, just wear a hat. I'm going to play a song now for my good friend Ross, who will be in the studio very, very shortly to present the Encore program. Now, Ross told me he likes a little bit of Stanley Holloway, and I found this the other day, and oh, I love it. It is absolutely brilliant. This is Stanley Holloway from a great album, 20 Original Recordings of 1938. It's all about the Parson of Puddle.

bishop Huddle, for which I preside, there dwells a young lady whose name is O'Grady, prefixed by the Christian names Caroline Shady. And rumor hath stated, the fact circulated, that she is as thin as a lass. And I'm bound to admit that she is every bit, for I saw her today in her bath. And notice the fact that

wonder how little spry little feel rather dry little parish of Puddle o'er which I preside. We had a school outing with races and shouting for little girl guides and for little boy scouting. And when all the teachers were cooling their features with something that fizzed in a glass, one said, "Don't you think you'd like something to drink?" I said, "Yes, I should like a small bass. Get top strawberries with cream and some tea." In the bright little sight, little stay out all night, little parish of Puddle, o'er which I preside. It fell to my duty to wed a stage beauty to one of the Air Force, a second left duty, and every relation showed great jubilation when just as a 12-month had run. One fine Wednesday night, with the greatest delight, she presented her spouse with a son. Day school in book that cost one and three. In the blank little, swank little, two pubs and bank little, parish of Puddle, o'er which I preside. A spinster named Mary once opened a dairy, and as new laid eggs seemed to be necessary, she purchased some hens in most beautiful pens. But when egg collecting she went, she found with dismay that those birds could not lay, for each of those fowls was a gentle and shy little rooster, you see.

They certainly are. Happy days are here again. That was the Jack Payne BBC Dance Orchestra, featured Pat O'Malley on vocals. Before that, we had Celebratin', recorded in 1934 by the Billy Cotton Orchestra, featuring Alan Breeze. All I Do Is Dream of You. Oh, wake up and smell the flowers. That was Ray Noble along with Al Boley. And let's see, what else did we have? We had The Parson of Puddle. I played that especially for my good mate Ross, who has got a great big grin on his face. And yeah, nothing else. He's stark naked. Oh, what a sight. Well, his head is anyway. We won't go into that. Let's get back to the music. We've got a song from, Mitch Miller's Men's Chorus, and along with the orchestra, and this is a couple of songs to sing along with.

out of time again. I hope you've enjoyed the program and you'll join me again next Sunday morning at 6 o'clock for another 2 hours of nostalgia with Sweethearts of Yesterday, our weekly trip down Nostalgia Lane. Also, I invite you to join me on Tuesday morning at 7 o'clock for 2 hours of country music with the Country Jukebox. Country music from the past, yes, that's all I deal with. I live in the past. Well, I love the music anyway. Hope that you can join me for both programs next week. Stay tuned to The Pulse at 8 o'clock, straight after the program. Ross will be in the studio with 2 hours of classical music with the Encore program. Till we meet again, this is Hoag saying thank you very much for your company and bye for now, sweetheart.

0: You're listening to Geelong's 94.7 The Pulse. It's 8 o'clock on Sunday morning, and that was Ian Hogan presenting the Sweethearts program. He's off now, but the silver lining is that he'll be back on Tuesday and back next Sunday, so please rejoin him then. And I do like Stanley Holloway's sense of humour. Coming up very shortly on The Pulse, we have Encore. Stay tuned.
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0: And the forecast for today, Sunday the 12th of July, is for a cloudy day with a very high chance of showers and a top of 14 degrees here in Geelong. For tomorrow, Monday, an overnight low of 10, then a maximum of 16. Partly cloudy with a high chance of showers, most likely from the late morning. And they're predicting up to 4 millimetres of rain tomorrow. Tuesday, the 14th of July, showers 15. Wednesday, partly cloudy 16. Thursday, cloudy 16. Friday, partly cloudy 15. Right now, out at the Geelong Racecourse, the temperature is 10 degrees. 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

Good morning and welcome to Encore, our Sunday morning classical music program here on Geelong's 94.7 The Pulse. Ross Williamson with you through until 10 o'clock with a great variety of music. And we'll have a couple of chats today with people who are coming to perform in Geelong in the next little while. We'll be talking about a Gilbert and Sullivan operetta, and we'll be talking with Andrea Lamb about her visit here to perform with the Melbourne Symphony Orchestra. That's later in the program. But first up, well, here's a little sample of Gilbert and Sullivan. This is the overture to their operetta, Patience. It's a 1961 recording under the auspices of the Doyley Cart Opera Company. We'll hear the new Symphony Orchestra of London under the direction of Isidore Godfrey. The overture to Patience.

Music by Sir Arthur Sullivan there. That was the overture to the operetta Patience. We heard the new Symphony Orchestra of London under the direction of Isidore Godfrey. And Patience will be performed in Queenscliff later this month. We'll be talking about that in the second hour of today's programme. Patience. 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It's 10 past 8 and still 10 degrees out at the racecourse. Bit of piano music now from the Australian pianist Donna Coleman. But a work written by an American. This is a music written by Scott Joplin. It's called Solace, and a Mexican serenade. Donna Coleman, Tickling the Ivories.

0: music by Scott Joplin, he of the famous Rags, but that was called Solace, a Mexican serenade. Donna Coleman was the pianist. You're listening to Encore on Geelong's 94.7 The Pulse. It's about 17 minutes past 8 o'clock on Sunday morning and 10 degrees out at the racecourse. Very shortly, a couple of delightful Spanish sounds.
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2: 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A bit of Spanish music now, and this is something written, or at least arranged, by Fernando Obradors. He was one of those blokes who was concerned with Spain's glorious past. I think the football supporters are more concerned with Spain's glorious present, but Obradors, he was interested in the old folk tunes, and he wrote some collections of classic Spanish songs, published them during the 1920s. Traditional songs from different parts of Spain. And he'd gone out with his recording equipment and got people to sing them, but also he'd gone into libraries and collected manuscripts and so forth. So, here's one of them. This is called Chiquitita la Novia. The Bride is Tiny. And the singer here is Kirita Kanoa. She's accompanied on the piano by Roger Viñoles.

0: And that was the guitarist Narcisco Yepes, a recording made in 1970 in Munich. And we heard the Asturias from the Suite Española by Isaac Albéniz, an eight-part suite, originally written for the piano, but obviously goes very well on the guitar. There's another part of that called Iberia, which you may be familiar with. But that was Asturias. Narcisco Yepes, who was an interesting guitarist. I remember seeing him in Australia performing. He was one of those blokes who wasn't quite happy with just the six strings on his guitar. He liked another four lower strings, which you can quite understand. Gives you more range and harmonic depth to the guitar, but you've got to be able to play them. So only if you're a very, very good guitarist. So Asturias there by Albéniz. And before that, we had Dame Kiri Tikanoa singing a Spanish song written, or arranged at least, by Fernando Obradors. Chiquitita la novia, the bride is tiny. It's 29 and a half minutes to 9 o'clock on Sunday morning. 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We're a community group like these ones. They're supporting us, we're supporting them. And those groups are the Geelong Symphony Orchestra, the Geelong Chorale, Music at the Basilica, and the Geelong Chamber Music Society. We're very grateful to those four groups for their support, and of course, we'll continue to support them. I'd also like to acknowledge our business subscriber. That's the Melbourne Symphony Orchestra. The MSO gives five concerts in Geelong every year at Costa Hall, down at the waterfront there, and they're coming to town next Friday night. We'll be talking to Andrea Lamb about that later in the program. But the MSO is a business subscriber, so our thanks to them. Very shortly, another arrangement, this time something arranged by Percy Granger.
1: Hey, I'm Alex from Alex in the Morning. Geelong's creative spirit lives on The Pulse. 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It's where local talent gets heard, not just streamed. 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The Pulse champions originality, celebrates risk takers and gives artists a place to grow. 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That's why The Pulse is the stage Geelong deserves.
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0: And that indeed is following this program, Encore. I promised you an arrangement by Percy Granger. This is something that was written by a 17th century gentleman called William Laws. Born in 1602, died in 1645. Would have been during the Commonwealth. Hope he died of natural causes. But this is an arrangement for saxophones. It's a septet led by the tenor sax player Joyce Griggs. lovely sound. So, the Australian composer Percy Grainger has made this a bit interesting. Six-part fantasy by William Laws.

Music for saxophones there, a septet of them, led by the tenor sax player Joyce Griggs. And there we heard a six-part fantasy. William Laws, 17th century bloke, was the composer, but it was arranged for saxophones by Percy Grainger, the Australian composer, who's got a museum in Melbourne, in Royal Parade there, that you can visit. An interesting bloke in various ways. This is Encore on Geelong's 94.7 The Pulse, and it's 17 and a half minutes to 9 o'clock. In the second hour of today's program, we'll be chatting with the pianist Andrea Lamb, who's going to be in Geelong next Friday night to perform with the Melbourne Symphony Orchestra. So let's have a listen to Andrea just playing solo now. This is a tune written by George and Ira Gershwin for a 1926 show that was called O.K. That's two words, O.K. Andrea Lamb playing this tune, and, well, I think you'll recognise it.

0: Someone to Watch Over Me. From the pen of George and Ira Gershwin, well, George in that case, 1926 show called OK. And there we heard Andrea Lamb, and we'll be talking to Andrea later on in the program. You are listening to Onca on the Pulse, back very shortly with a very famous Australian soprano.
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0: 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Ross Williamson with you. Recently released a CD featuring the voice of Joan Sutherland now, out on the Ambition label, released last year by Foreman Productions. That name might ring a bell. It features Joan Sutherland performing with the Australian Pops Orchestra under the direction of Douglas Gamley, her last concert in Melbourne. It's entitled An Evening to Remember, and, well, I guess it was. Joan Sutherland passed away in 2010. Doesn't seem that long, but there you go. And it was an evening of lighter music. Here's something written by Rodgers and Hart from the show The Boys from Syracuse. Joan Sutherland singing Falling in Love with Love.

The appreciative audience in Hamer Hall there, Joan Sutherland, doing Falling in Love with Love, Rodgers and Hart tune. Well, a bit of orchestral music now. This is the English Chamber Orchestra under the direction of Raymond Leppard and some music written by the Norwegian composer Edvard Grieg. He's well known for his opera Peer Gynt, but perhaps better known for the music that he arranged into suites, music from the opera. And so that's what we're going to hear now. We're listening to something from Suite Number 2. This first up is The Abduction, also known as Ingrid's Lament. And then secondly, we're going to hear Arabian Dance. Music from the pen of Edvard Grieg, from the Suite Number 2 for Peer Gynt.

0: And that was the Arabian Dance. Before that, we heard The Abduction, both from Peer Gynt Suite No. 2. Music from the opera, arranged for orchestra by the composer Edvard Grieg. That was the English Chamber Orchestra under the direction of Raymond Leppard. Lovely bit of music and, yeah, justly well known. 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It's 2 minutes past 9 o'clock.
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0: And the forecast for today, Sunday the 12th of July, is for a cloudy day with a very high chance of showers and a top of 14. For tomorrow, Monday, an overnight low of 10, then a maximum of 16. Partly cloudy, with a high chance of showers, most likely from the late morning. That's tomorrow. Tuesday, showers, 15. Wednesday, partly cloudy, 16. Thursday, cloudy, 16. Friday, partly cloudy, 15. Right now, out at the Geelong Racecourse, the temperature is stable on 10 degrees. And we move on with the second hour of today's Encore here on The Pulse. A couple of chats coming up, and initially we're going to focus on Gilbert and Sullivan. Here's something from Patience. 20 Lovesick Maidens We. This is a recording from 1961 by the Doyley Cart Opera Company. And you're going to hear the maidens, and then we'll hear a bit of dialogue to give us a taste of the sort of humour that is in this work. And very shortly, we'll be talking to the director. So here's something from Patience, Gilbert and Sullivan.

0: a strange magic in this love of ours. Rivals as we all are in the affections of our Reginald, the very hopelessness of our love is a bond that binds us to one another.
1: Jealousy is merged in misery, while he, the very cynosure of our eyes and hearts, remains icy insensible. What have we to strive for?
0: The love of maidens is to him as interesting as the taxes.
1: Would that it were. He pays his taxes.
0: And cherishes the receipts.
1: Happy receipts.
2: Fools.
0: I beg your pardon.
2: Fools and blind. The man loves. Wildly loves.
0: But whom? None of us.
2: No, none of us. His weird fancy has lighted for the nonce on Patience, the village milkmaid.
1: On Patience? Oh, it cannot be.
2: Bah, but yesterday I caught him in her dairy, eating fresh butter with a tablespoon. Today he is not well.
1: But Patience boasts that she has never loved. That love is to her a sealed book. Oh, he cannot be serious.
2: Tis but a passing fancy. Twill quickly wear away. Oh, Reginald, if you but knew what a wealth of golden love is waiting for you, stored up in this rugged old bosom of mine, the milkmaid's triumph would be short indeed.
3: And there's an excerpt from Patience, the Gilbert and Sullivan operetta, a recording made by the Doyley Cart Opera Company in 1961, but gave you an idea of the English humour that's part of that. And that will be on at the Queenscliff Town Hall on Saturday and Sunday, the 18th and 19th of July, a presentation of the Gilbert and Sullivan Opera Victoria. Look up their website, GSOV, and you'll find how to book for that. I did promise you a little chat about it. I'm having a bit of trouble getting on to the director, but in the meantime, let's have a listen to another extract from that operetta, Patience. This time we'll hear a soprano.

0: Everything has gone wrong with me since that smug-faced idiot came here. Before that, I was admired. I may say loved.
1: Too mild. Adored.
0: Do let a poet soliloquize. The damosels used to follow me wherever I went. Now they all follow him.
1: Not all. I am still faithful to you.
0: Yes, and a pretty damosel you are.
1: No, not pretty. Massive. Cheer up. Oh. I will never leave you. I swear it.
0: Oh, thank you. I know what it is. It's his confounded mildness. They find me too highly spiced, if you please. And no doubt I am highly spiced.
1: Not for my taste.
0: No, but I am for theirs. But I will show the world that I can be as mild as he. If they want insipidity, they shall have it. I'll meet this fellow on his own ground and beat him on it.
1: You shall, and I will help you.
0: You will? Jane, there's a good deal of good in you after all.
2: And another little extract from Patience by Gilbert and Sullivan. A performance coming up on the 18th and 19th of July, Saturday and Sunday, in the Queenscliff Town Hall. To get tickets for that, go to the Gilbert and Sullivan Opera Victoria's website, GSOV, and you'll find out how to do it there. It's a story of the rivalry, as you may have been able to tell, that rivalry between two poets. And it's satirising the fact that they're both adored by their fans who don't realise that what they're saying or what they're writing is dreadful. There are echoes of all of that in what happens with today's influences. Patience. Also coming up in Geelong in the next little while, where we've got the Melbourne Symphony Orchestra concert on Friday night. We'll talk about that shortly. Music by Stenhammer, Tchaikovsky and Sibelius. Andrea Lamb will be playing the piano then. On the 24th, Friday night, the 24th of July, we've got a concert put on by the Geelong Chamber Music Society. And that will feature the pianist Aura Go, with her friends Matthew Neal playing the bassoon and Francesco Cimatori, the oboist. Friday night, July the 24th, 7:30, Macaulay Hall in Fraser Street, Newtown. Tickets from Try Booking or go to the Geelong Chamber Music Society's website. And next Sunday, the 19th, in the afternoon, there'll be a performance at Barwon Heads. The Barwon Heads Fine Music Society is presenting Regina Tomei and Bridget Mantelli, a pianist and a violinist. That'll be at 2:30. Details on the Barwon Heads Fine Music Society's website, barwonheadsfinemusic.org.au. A little more music now. Here's some music by Prokofiev.

0: The Dance of the Nights there from the ballet Romeo and Juliet by Sergei Prokofiev. The Boston Symphony Orchestra was directed by Seiji Ozawa there. You're listening to Encore on the Pulse, 23 minutes past 9 o'clock. Still 10 degrees out there at the racecourse, on its way up to 14 here in Geelong today. We'll have some piano music very shortly.
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0: And this is Encore on the Pulse. Some music by Schubert now. He wrote a set of four impromptus. This is number 3 in G, and it's being performed for us by Andrea Lamb.

0: And we heard there one of Schubert's impromptus. That was number 3 in G-flat major, and it was played for us on the piano by Andrea Lamb. Now, Andrea's going to be in town this coming Friday night. She's performing with the Melbourne Symphony Orchestra at Costa Hall in Geelong, and she'll be doing the Tchaikovsky Piano Concerto. But we're lucky enough to have been joined by Andrea on the phone right now. Good morning, Andrea.
1: Good morning, Russ. How are you?
0: Good, thanks. And I trust you're well and enjoying being on the radio because, well, now you've got your own program on the radio too.
1: I do. It's a recent thing and it's a really fascinating world. It's a different way to communicate and it's really fun.
0: Do you enjoy selecting the music? I mean, I do for this program and I imagine it's a bit of fun for you.
1: It's really interesting. I work together with someone who puts together selections, so we talk about broad ideas for it and he comes up with sometimes pieces I've never heard before, so it's really interesting to see how different people make different connections in music.
0: A bit of an education as well. Do you have a preference as to the sort of music you present on that program?
1: I do. So this is a bit of a cop-out answer, but also true. With the piano, there's such a history and there's such variety. You know, we've got over 300 years of music to draw from. So it's really fun to see different connections that can be made. So usually we'll start with a major piece from a period and then find connections throughout all time that relate to that somehow. So it's really fun finding new connections in this incredible library. There's just not enough time for all the music.
0: Indeed, and just to help the listener along, the program's called, I think, The Art of the Piano, and it's to be heard on ABC's Classic FM. Look, Andrew, you've also been on the telly quite a bit of late on this program, The Piano, which is a lovely concept, and I imagine, like the rest of us, you would enjoy mixing with other people who have similar interests and enjoyment. But look, are you coping with the greater recognition now that you're on the TV? Can you go to the supermarket happily?
1: It's really, I'm still not used to it. I get stopped and it's strange because people feel like they know me and it's really lovely to just feel like they're my friend, and it's very strange still, but it's really to be known for something like music and the piano in that kind of way is very surreal but really lovely.
0: Yes, well, I guess you've been in my lounge room too, and that's why people feel like that, I guess. Yeah.
1: That's true. I get lots of points. I have an 11-year-old son, and I get lots of points because his friends, they watched it during school, and so I get some points with the kids for that too, which is nice.
0: Right. Now, you're back in Australia, but you spent, I think, quite a long time in New York, which is an interesting thing for a young musician. We hear certainly about lots of jazz musicians who go there and find it very stimulating and lots of opportunities, but there's heaps of competition too. How did you find it?
1: I loved it. I mean, it's really everything about New York. You know, there's so much ambition in the air. Like everybody is, I mean, even in the speed that people walk, you know, everyone's walking with somewhere to go very quickly and something to do. And the art is, and the people that I got to play with and got to meet is really exciting. It's also, you know, it's very intense. So it's not a real, it doesn't feel like real life some of the time. So I found that when I lived there, I still had to leave. I was very glad to leave for touring because it just to recalibrate. But I was just there recently and it's so exciting. It's just, it really is having the people collide and all those ideas and the art is great.
0: Where did you get to perform in New York?
1: I played all around. I played from big halls to small halls. I played in Carnegie and Lincoln Center. And then also there's some lovely smaller halls. For me, it's dependent. If there's a good piano and a good acoustic, then I'm happy. And some random clubs had beautiful pianos and acoustics. So it's a whole mix of places. Basically, anywhere where people are interested in music, I would be playing.
0: What is your favourite sort of piano?
1: I think, well, generally, Steinways have the most, they're around the most, and they have some beautiful instruments, and they're really well maintained. I've tried some Fazioli's, which are really interesting too. But generally, most places have Steinways.
0: As in American Steinways.
1: That's a good point. Yes, in America, that was another thing when I moved back to Australia, getting used to the Hamburg Steinway, which is much more common here. And there's quite a difference between the American Steinways and the Hamburg Steinways. But yeah, that's an excellent point.
0: Yes, the famous Bösendorfer that I'm not sure if it's fair, but they say they go out of tune quickly.
1: Yeah, those are, I mean, it's really about the maintenance of pianos is something that is a real art form. And, you know, having a good instrument is the bones of it, but just keep maintaining it is also really important. So I think with, yeah.
0: Yeah, we need good tuners, quite right. Now, let us talk about what you're going to be performing this coming Friday night in Geelong. You're performing with the Melbourne Symphony Orchestra, and it's Tchaikovsky's Piano Concerto No. 1, which is not a new work to you. I imagine it's fun to play now, but when did you first play this?
1: I played it when I was a teenager and haven't really played it much since then, but I played it for, there was a documentary called Andrea's Concerto on ABC back in the day, and that was, I played it with the Queensland Symphony. So it's really interesting to revisit it as an adult and come back to it and see, because, you know, one of the things I love to do is revisit pieces from childhood. It's like seeing a, you know, childhood friend that you haven't seen in forever and then finding there's a connection, but because of all the layers of life you've lived, there's a lot more depth and there's a lot more in it, but it's that same person. So it feels like that coming back to it.
0: I imagine it's a very stimulating start to build out those chords at the beginning.
1: It's a really epic work. It's got everything in it. It really, I mean, his melody writing is extraordinary, and his sense of dance. And I think the one thing that I'm really appreciating now is the sincerity of it. It's just, it's very earnest and very beautiful. And the melodies really, you just get caught up in the sweep of it. I find myself, you know, singing at the top of my lungs. I'm a terrible singer, but like just singing when I'm at home, just singing at the top of my lungs all the melodies, because they're just stuck in your head, and it's a great world to be in for a little bit.
0: Well, perhaps we should put a microphone available there on stage.
1: What do you hear that? My dog is tolerates it, but that's about it.
0: I think we heard the dog a bit earlier, and yes.
1: Yeah.
0: Sounds like it's in good voice.
1: He's very communicative, yeah.
0: Yes. Well, why shouldn't a dog join in? Quite right. Because I imagine you would spend hours and hours at home playing.
1: I do play, and then she lets me know when she's had enough. She'll come up and put her nose right under my hand, so I'll have to stop, and she's good company.
0: Yes. Yes, that's the downside of playing the piano, I guess, because a lot of it is solo work, and so you're there at home playing by yourself. Lovely to have a four-legged audience member.
1: Yeah, it's true. That's why I love, like, I really love playing with other people, and I do as much collaborative work and concerto work as I can, because recitals are fascinating, but it is very much a deep dive into your own process. So it's really, I love playing and bouncing off other people's ideas and making music together. That's one of my great joys, and I always learn so much from it.
0: So given your preference, would you prefer to play with a chamber group or an orchestra rather than just solo?
1: Well, I'm happiest when I have, and right now I have a really good balance between all three, because I feel like each one of them helps the other, and kind of, you know, being a solo artist, you really have to dig deep into what you feel about the interpretation. And then playing in chamber groups, you get to have this really beautiful conversation musically and through words. and how you want to shape it. And then with orchestras, it's a whole different beast because it's such an incredible sound world with, you know, 100 musicians on stage and a conductor and you, and it's such a huge arena. So it's I think each one of those, I really need to have all of them in my life. I'm very greedy. I need to have all of the musical experiences that I can.
0: Well, you'll have one with the MSO this coming Friday night, and we're looking forward to it. With the Tchaikovsky Piano Concerto No. 1. So best of luck, and thanks for talking to us this morning, Andrea.
1: Thank you, Ross. I can't wait to come to Geelong. It's a beautiful hall and it should be a lot of fun.
0: Terrific. Thanks for that. Bye-bye.
1: Bye.
0: We've been talking with Andrea Lamb, pianist who will be, as you just heard, performing in Geelong this coming Friday night with the Melbourne Symphony Orchestra. And as a little illustration of the sort of music you'll hear, here's an extract from that Tchaikovsky concerto, Simon Tedeschi's playing the piano here.

0: just an excerpt there of Tchaikovsky's Piano Concerto No. 1 in B flat minor. That was, of course, the first movement with the big chords. Simon Tedeschi was playing the piano, and that was the Queensland Orchestra under the direction of Richard Bonning. So, famous name there. Lovely to talk to Andrea Lamb. She'll be in Geelong Friday night. The concert starts at 7:30. It's in Costa Hall, as well as Tchaikovsky's Piano Concerto No. 1. You can hear Sibelius' Symphony No. 2. And Stenhammer has written something called Excelsior, and that will begin the program. The conductor is Tabitha Berglund. Tabitha Berglund with the MSO this coming Friday night in Geelong.
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6: Mike Rudd here. Mike Rudd of Spectrum. Yes, still alive. The Pulse is still beating 94.7. 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
0: And you better believe him. 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But before that, let me say hello to our regular listeners to Encore. Hello to Rosalind Bruckner, to Jonathan Kendall, to David, to Simon, to Martin Shirley, to Lauren and Tyler, Rudy, Julia Arnold, to Jamie Parker, to Peter Fogarty. Hope you're going well there, Peter. Bob Pullen, Tim D'Andrea, Bob King, Liam South, to Helen Goebel, David Fox. David Fox will be with us here in the studio next week, and to Claire Nelson over there. Thank you to all of you for tuning in, and trust you're enjoying the program. And please take that suggestion from Mike Rudd seriously about subscriptions. 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There are details on the website if you'd like to subscribe and help support this group. The Pulse. Help us keep the music going. We've got, our Mass from St. Mary's, so a bit of sacred music before then. And, well, we had some Schubert before, played by Andrea Lamb. Here's a bit of Schubert now. This is his Mass in G major. It's a recording made some years ago by the Vienna Concert Association with the State Opera Choir, recording made in 1990. Let's hear the first couple of bits of Schubert's Mass in G major, starting with the Kyrie.

0: We heard there Schubert's Mass in G major, the first two sections, the Kyrie and the Gloria. The soprano there was Barbara Bonney, the tenor Jorge Peter, and the bass was Andreas Schmidt. Now we're performing with the Vienna Concert Association, the State Opera Choir, back in 1990, a recording made in Vienna in the Musikverein, famous concert hall there. And that's it for this edition of Encore here on Geelong's 94.7 The Pulse. Thanks very much for being with us, and please tune in again next Sunday morning between 8 and 10, when I'll be joined in the studio by my friend and colleague, David Fox. Good to have David's selection and insights into music, and my thanks to David for supplying a good deal of the music for today's program. David has a significant music collection, so thank you, David. Appreciated that. We've got the Mass from St. Mary's coming up very shortly on The Pulse, and then at 11 o'clock we'll be back here with Jazz on The Pulse, and at 1 o'clock this afternoon some Celtic music with Jock's Celtic Calamity. But let me just reiterate the message about subscriptions. We are a community group here at Geelong's 94.7 The Pulse. We're all volunteers as presenters, and we do it for nothing, do it for the love of it. So if you're enjoying listening to The Pulse, we would appreciate having your financial support, because we certainly have to raise money, and while we get some from the sponsors whose messages you hear, and we would encourage you to support them, it's not enough to keep a radio station going. And so, yeah, we would very much appreciate you subscribing. Go to our website, 947thepulse.com, and you'll see how to subscribe there. You can do it online. 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So that's how we stay alive. All right, our Mass from St. Mary's very shortly.
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0: The forecast for today, Sunday the 12th of July, is for a cloudy day with a very high chance of showers and a top of 14 degrees. For tomorrow, Monday, an overnight low of 10, then a maximum of 16. Partly cloudy with a high chance of showers, most likely from the late morning. 4 millimetres of rain possible tomorrow. Tuesday, showers 15. Wednesday, partly cloudy 16. Thursday, cloudy 16. Friday, partly cloudy 15. And out at the Geelong Racecourse, the temperature has rocketed up now. It's saying it's 12 degrees. You're listening to The Pulse. It's 10 o'clock.
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Welcome as we gather to celebrate the Eucharist on this 15th Sunday of the year. In the Gospel today, we will hear the parable of the sower, as applicable today as it was back then. What Jesus suggests to his disciples and to us is that the good soil can't always be predicted. The good word continues to fall on people who are at various stages of readiness to receive it. Just as the disciples were, we are encouraged not only to sow the word in people who are receptive, but rather to scatter the word everywhere and rejoice when it falls on good soil and yields a rich harvest. Please stand to welcome our celebrant tonight, Father Manoth, and join in singing, "Come and Journey with Me."